balcony dust from homes across the city to see the effects of traffic-related pollution. Tyre additive chemicals were detected in 29 of 30 samples. Researchers say balconies closer to Brisbane CBD and closer to ground level had higher concentrations, and wind speed played a major role in how much tyre wear was deposited on the balconies. About 6 million tonnes of tyre wear particles are released globally each year. Tyres are recognised as one of the world's largest sources of microplastic dust from homes across the city to see the effects of traffic-related pollution. Tyre additive chemicals were detected in 29 of 30 samples. Researchers say balconies closer to Brisbane CBD and closer to ground level had higher concentrations, and wind speed played a major role in how much tyre wear was deposited on the balconies.

0: 7. Sunday marked the 47th anniversary of the Sandinista Revolution, which saw the ousting of the Somoza dictatorship and paved the way for Mr. Ortega to take power. The 80-year-old now says there will be no more elections where the opposition can try to seize power. And bakeries, cafes and home bakers are celebrating Australia's unofficial national cake today. The original home of the Lamington, Brisbane's old government house, is among the venues marking National Lamington Day. Turning to sport, Jessica Fox has won gold in the women's kayak cross individual time trial at the Slalom World Championships. It comes almost a year after the 32-year-old underwent surgery to remove a benign tumour from her kidney. Sister Noemi Fox finished 11th, while fellow Aussie Ada Mackey was 30th. In the men's, Merle Long was 6th, Tim Anderson 30th and Lucien Delfour 43rd.
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3: And good morning to you. And now, welcome to your seven-day weather forecast. And I was just saying to John, it's very foggy outside, so go careful on those roads today, whatever you're doing, because the visibility is quite low. Now, today, we are looking for a top of 10 today, so it's going to be a coolish day for Tuesday the 21st of July. We do have fog, we don't have rain, and there are no warnings for this location. It currently feels like, now hold on to your chairs, it feels like 5.7, so it is a very, very cool day. So rug up and you will be okay. We've got these conditions right through all of today. And tomorrow, very similar. It's a little bit warmer at 14 degrees. We do have a shower or two predicted, with a very low rainfall of no more than 1 mil. Thursday is a partly cloudy day, a top of 11 degrees and an overnight of 1. So a very cold night. Now, Friday, a cloudy day. We do have a top of 12 degrees, an overnight of 2, no rain. And then again, the showers start for the weekend. Wouldn't you know it? A shower or two on Saturday, a top of 14 degrees, an overnight of 5 degrees. A possible shower on Sunday, they're predicting at the Bureau. A top of 13 degrees, an overnight of 4, no more than 1 mil of rain though. And of course, the start of your following week, Monday, we have a shower or two again, a top of 13 degrees, an overnight of 4 and no more than 1 mil. So it's a fairly overcast and wet week coming up, with the odd touch of fog here in central Victoria, Bendigo. So you're now updated with your news, sport and weather here on Phoenix FM.
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3: And welcome everyone to your Tuesday brunch today. You're with Julie Sloan. Today's Tuesday, July the 21st, and we're together for the next couple of hours with some great music coming up for you on a day where we need a little bit of a lift and a spring in our step. And of course, a big shout out to John Pierce for the Tuesday Brekkie Show, and of course the students from the Bendigo Senior Secondary College and teacher. Great chat and fantastic interview with our wonderful young people, young students. So inspiring. So well done, everyone there. Now we're going to go into our theme song, and of course we all know what that is from our Cuban friends. Let's take a listen.

Well, I hope you like that classic Cuban hit. We always play here on Tuesday Brunch from Cafe Havana, El Calatero. And it's one of those great Cuban songs that really just gets us inspired to step into a foggy day with gusto. So welcome to Tuesday Brunch. You're with Julie for the next couple of hours as we launch into another Tuesday. It's the 21st of July. I don't believe how quickly we're moving through this month and this year. It's just flying. And it caused me to reflect the other day on what I actually do during the day that make my days and hours go so quickly. And once I sat down to list them out, I realised how busy I am. So for the rest of this year, I'm going to take a little bit more time to reflect and think rather than act and do. So although there'll be no change to my presentation style on Phoenix FM because I love it so much and I hope you love it too, I am going to try to be a little less busy. I'm wondering whether you feel the same way. So many of us are so busy, aren't we? And it's sometimes very difficult to catch up with each other too. It's I have many outstanding coffee meetings and catch-ups with friends, for example, which are pending, and they've been pending for quite a while. Now, that might say something more about me than anyone else, but so I'm going to be doing that. I wonder how you're feeling about all of this. Are you busy? Is your life busy? Are you finding that you have no time to do all these other, you know, coffee catch-ups or even to take care of your own health by going for a walk or doing something nice in nature? Just wondering how things are going for you. I hope this weather doesn't put you off from going outside, going for a beautiful walk along the many of our wonderful green open spaces we have here across Greater Bendigo. And as you know, the Phoenix FM station sits right near or adjacent to Kennington Reservoir, and I'm often driving past and haven't got out of the car to go for a walk, but I'm going to do that today and just take in the nature, because we've got some beautiful nature tracks now along not only Kennington Reservoir but most of our reservoirs and lakes in Bendigo, and they're absolutely beautiful places to go for a walk, get some fresh air, and the worries seem to drop away, don't they? It really is conducive to our overall well-being and mental health. Listening to the wildlife, the birds, and maybe even seeing some possums and the penguins. Oh, penguins, the pelicans, rather. It would be a sight to see a penguin on Kennington Reservoir. The pelicans, I meant to say. Of course, they've gone now. They've migrated. But it was beautiful to see the pelicans back this year. And that was something that I've noticed have drifted away from Bendigo of late, as have the black swans. And I just don't understand why. I haven't researched it. If you have any ideas, let me know. Now, I know today we've got, as on most Tuesday Brunch shows, we have many, many, many listeners who are dog lovers, who love their companion animals, and their companion animals are part of the family. So, my dear friends, this is for you.

0: Well, of course, that was Cat Stevens, and I love my dog. That was especially for all our companion canine owners, although I don't like the term owner, but you know what I mean. For all of us that love our companion canines at home, that song was for you, and I just love that by Cat Stevens. It really does say it all, doesn't it? On Tuesday, the 21st of July, it's now 17 minutes past 10. Now, today I've made the show a little bit of a mix-up for you today. So we've got some great music this morning in the next hour from Jessica Malboy, Missy Higgins, and, of course, for the listeners who love the Rat Pack, I've got Dean Martin and Frank Sinatra coming up after our sponsors and some community announcements. Stay tuned.
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14: 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I'm Nick Del Santo, and it's time to let kids be kids and enjoy their sport. 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

Yes, Missy Higgins. Hello, hello. Is anybody there? Yes, we are here on Tuesday Brunch. We had a double play then by Missy Higgins from her fantastic CD released in 2012. I can't believe it's so long ago. Called The Old Razzle Dazzle. And of course, we heard Set Me on Fire and Hello, Hello. So some more Missy Higgins coming up a little bit later on in the first hour of Tuesday Brunch. Thank you so much for joining me today, Julie Sloan. And we've got a couple of hours together with some great music. Now, I've got another song to play for you, which is a beautiful song. It's by Australian environmentalist, singer-songwriter Dave Norman. And Dave has released a new track called Forget Me Not. And Dave writes that the song came about following a recent visit to Tasmania, where I saw some flowers I hadn't seen for some time. One of these was the forget-me-not, and I thought, what a great name for a song. When I got back home, I put this song together. Hope you like it. Thanks, Dave. So I've heard it. I had a sneaky listen at home when I received this email with the forget-me-not MP3 from Dave, and it is absolutely stunning. I'm now going to play it for you today on Tuesday Brunch.

0: Well, I hope you like that from Dave Norman. That was Dave's new track out called Forget Me Not. And what a beautiful song that was here on Phoenix FM.
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0: Okay, we're going to now play a song for all of you Leonard Cohen fans out there. And I know you're out there. This one is called Who By Fire, and it is going to be followed up by a track called Wild by Sherry Parry, and of course our local Australian singer-songwriter Sherry doing a great job on the music scene. Congratulations, Sherry. And of course Four Lions, a great local band, with their song Stay. But first of all, here's Leonard.

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8: Local wildlife group RIN, Wildlife Rescue and Information Network, are calling to members of the public for help. They are a not-for-profit organisation that have been operating in Bendigo for over 20 years. The organisation rescues and cares for sick, injured and orphaned wildlife and are now seeking new wildlife rescue volunteers in the Mandurang, Sedgwick, Heathcote, Castlemaine, Bendigo and all surrounding areas. There are also a variety of other volunteer positions that include phone operating and assisting at events. If you'd like to become a wildlife rescuer or assist RIN in any other way, please call the 24-hour hotline on 0419 356 433 or register your interest on their Facebook page.
9: Meet Trevor.
10: G'day.
9: Trev thinks he's a kitchen pro and doesn't bother with instructions.
10: Who needs instructions? I've got instincts.
9: Instincts, huh? Trev just cooked a chicken at 15 degrees for 10 minutes.
10: Why is it still clucking?
9: Cooking instructions and cooking temperatures matter. So, to avoid serving chicken tartare, it pays to look before you cook.
10: 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Oh.
9: Remember, read the label and look before you cook.
11: Hello, I'm here to talk rubbish, and I have good news and bad news for Greater Bendigo. The good news is our organics waste collection is going great. We collect over 150 tonnes of organic waste every week, and that's good. The bad news is Greater Bendigo residents are not great at recycling. Out of 79 regions of Victoria, we are in the bottom half. Too much of our valuable recycling is going to waste and ending up in landfill, and that's bad. Sorting our waste is important. Don't waste good waste. Sort it out before you throw it out.
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12: And welcome back to you. You're with Julie on your Tuesday brunch today. And thank you to our sponsors, without whom we could not function. Your sponsorship is greatly appreciated and valued. Thank you. And also to our community service announcements and all of the wonderful volunteer groups that we have across our wonderful city of Greater Bendigo, our municipality here and beyond, all of the volunteers that give up their own time and leisure often to benefit the community, and of course a big shout out to all of our first responders. Now today is Tuesday, July the 21st. We're currently sitting at 47 minutes past 10, and we've got the platypus coming in shortly, and as you know, Tuesday Brunch has a program emblem a couple of times a year, and this time the platypus shares that delightful title after we had the Greater Bilby for the last 6 months as our emblem. Now the platypus is coming in a moment to share top tips with us all about how we can help the platypus, because they are in dire straits across Australia. Prior to going to our sponsors, however, we did hear from Leonard Cohen and that beautiful song Who By Fire. That's for all of you Leonard Cohen fans out there. I know there are many. And then, of course, we heard from Four Lions, a wonderful Bendigo band, with their song Stay. And we heard Wild from Sherry Parry, of course, another local artist and very talented singer-songwriter. We've got some Jessica Malboy and Missy Higgins coming up for you in the lead-up to the news. But first, I would like to welcome the platypus, the emblem of our show, to the studio today. And the platypus has given me some top tips. Now, the first top tip is for all of us, because the platypus are in dire straits, not only in Australia, but also locally. We can all help to build awareness of the fact that platypus are likely to be living in local streams and stream-fed lakes. Platypus are sometimes observed even in highly disturbed water bodies, such as the Yarra River. It is important that we all realise our actions can have a real-life impact on the long-term survival of platypus populations in our area. Where, whatever possible and whenever possible, please retain lumps of stumps and logs and snags that occur in and along watercourses. These provide good habitat sites for platypus burrows, an important habitat for the small aquatic invertebrates that are eaten by the platypus. Deep pools and backwaters are also important places for platypus to find food. The platypus has told me that man-made ponds are most likely to be used by platypus if there is a suitable channel holding at least a few centimetres of water linking the pond to the nearest natural water body. The other thing that we can do is to maintain and improve the quality of native vegetation growing along our watercourses. In Victoria, it is estimated that streamside vegetation is in poor condition along nearly 70% of the length of streams in cleared areas. So, of course, the Land for Wildlife people tell us that over 25,000 kilometres of stream courses are either actively gullying or vulnerable to erosion because of soil compaction and loss of vegetation cover. Now, as we know, the platypus are basically aquatic animals. They require stable banks to secure their burrow sites. And erosion and consequent siltation can reduce or eliminate the platypus' food supply when populations of small freshwater organisms decline. So streamside vegetation is something we can all do to provide protective cover from predators. So if you do see a local vegetation project coming up in your area, or one locally that you would like to support, please do so, because not only will you be improving the vegetation in that site, but also for our waterways, and improve the situation for our platypus that love to burrow. The other thing we can do, the platypus has told me, is avoid placing walking paths or vehicle tracks along the edge of watercourses. This facilitates access to by predators such as foxes and feral cats, and can also contribute to the erosion of the stream bank. We also suggest, to reduce the risk of contaminating freshwater systems, avoid applying pesticides, herbicides, or other chemicals near streams and other water bodies. Now, they're just a few of the top tips today from our friend the platypus, who's now just quickly left the studio to go back to his local stream. And we'll hear over the next couple of months some more top tips from our platypus to make sure that we are doing what we can to protect and conserve another one of our local native Australian species that is in quite dire straits in certain parts of Australia. But more about that in another program, because right now we are, well, first of all, thank you to the platypus for coming in today and sharing top tips. We are now going to go to Jessica Malboy and a great track off the CD, The Secret Daughter, Season 2.

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3: Hello, I'm Laura Devoy. Aboriginal leaders and Indigenous organisations are calling on the Commonwealth to hold the Northern Territory government to account for proposed changes to child protection laws. Shannon Kirkwood reports.
4: The NT Parliament will today debate proposed amendments, which the Northern Land Council says will remove safeguards put in place to prevent a repeat of the Stolen Generations. SNAIC, the National Voice for Indigenous Children, says the NT government ignored expert advice when drafting the amendments. A rally is being held outside Parliament House in Darwin this morning. In a statement, NT Senator Jacinta Namba-Jimpa-Price says the bill doesn't erase family, kinship, community or culture. She says a child's safety must come first.
3: $25 million in federal funding will go towards reforms for governance and strengthening the institutional foundations of the State of Palestine. Foreign Minister Penny Wong and the Minister for International Development, Anne Ali, announced the funding this morning. Senator Wong says the funding demonstrates Australia's practical commitment to Palestinian recovery, reform and institution building. She says Hamas can play no role in the State of Palestine. One Nation leader Pauline Hanson has made light of a live interview in which MP Barnaby Joyce yelled at his dog. Mr Joyce was being interviewed by the ABC last night about Senator Hanson's trip to the UK when this happened.
5: You're defending your leader, but are you really comfortable with where she is taking you?
6: I think... Sit down! Sorry. It's a dog.
3: Mr Joyce has apologised for the outburst, while Senator Hanson said in a social media post, "You have to love live TV." Australian researchers say changing one ingredient used to create green hydrogen could multiply its production up to 80 times. RMIT University and two Chinese institutions released the result of their experiments today in a peer-reviewed energy and environment journal. They say their finding could help producers cut emissions from hard-to-abate industries, including aviation, shipping and steel production, though more trials would be needed to prove the process worked outside a laboratory. The US has launched another round of strikes on Iran. It's the 10th consecutive night of attacks. The US Central Command says the strikes were designed to further degrade Iranian military capabilities used to attack commercial shipping in the Strait of Hormuz. The City of Sydney says it has listened to buskers and is offering better access to support and location information. It's released a new digital guide which provides notifications about activities or issues affecting busking locations and information on rules and regulations. The updated code also increases the number of busking pitches across the country. A documentary titled Busking is Dying premiered last month. Performer Sharina says a cashless and less generous society, the pandemic and council regulations has made performing increasingly difficult.
7: To all of the people who support and love music and busking, from the bottom of my heart, thank you so much.
3: 2 million people have lined the streets of Madrid to honour Spain's FIFA World Cup champions. The documentary titled Busking is Dying premiered last month. Performer Sharina says a cashless and less generous society, the pandemic and council regulations has made performing increasingly difficult.
7: To all of the people who support and love music and busking, from the bottom of my heart, thank you so much.

0: World Cup final. Several Spanish and Argentinian players clashed on the field. FIFA says a disciplinary and ethics prosecutor has been appointed to investigate potential breaches of the FIFA disciplinary code.
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3: And welcome to your 7-day weather forecast. Following the news and sport, we are currently sitting at 8.2 degrees, although it does feel like 7.4, in our hunt for 10 degrees today, which is our maximum. We have a foggy day predicted by the Bureau most of today, and we will be not seeing any sun for the entirety of today, although it may peak through at around 4 p.m. this afternoon. So we are not going to reach any higher temperature than 10 degrees today. So my suggestion would be pop on that beanie and a nice warm jacket if you do need to go outside. Tomorrow we are expecting a top of 14 degrees with a shower or two. However, quite scattered showers with no more than 1 mil of rain. Thursday, a partly cloudy day. We do see the sun make an appearance and the day is going to be 11 degrees. So just as cool as today and 1 degree overnight, so much colder. Friday, a cloudy day, a top of 12 degrees, an overnight of 2. Saturday and Sunday is where we see some shower activity. We've got a shower or 2 predicted for Saturday, a top of 14 degrees, an overnight of 5. And Sunday, a possible shower with no more than 1 mil of rain. Our temperature predicted by the Bureau is 13 degrees with an overnight of 4. And then again, to start the following week for you, we have a shower or 2 on Monday. No more than 1 mil of rain, so possibly quite scattered showers on Monday. A top of 13 degrees with an overnight of 4. So you are now updated with your news, sport and weather here on Phoenix FM.
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3: And, of course, before we went to the break, we did hear some beautiful music from Jessica Malboy. And, of course, we had Jessica Malboy singing Dumb Things. And, of course, that was a cover version made famous by Paul Kelly quite a number of years ago. So now we're having our last bracket of songs from Missy Higgins and Jessica Malboy. And then we are going to go into a retrospective from ABBA with some of the golden oldies from ABBA. And of course, for all of the fans of the Rat Pack, as I mentioned at the head of the show, Dean Martin and of course, Frank Sinatra, we're going to hear some beautiful signature tunes from the golden oldies. And of course, as always, I will play some Aussie artists and of course some local Bendigo artists, of course, that are making a splash in a sparkling way on the national music scale and beyond. So now for some Jessica and some Missy Higgins, just for you.

0: Well, there you are. That was, of course, the fantastic Jessica Malloy and Under the Milky Way. And, of course, that was a production from The Secret Daughter Season 2 from 2011, so quite a few years ago. And prior to that, we heard the beautiful song The Special 2 from Missy Higgins. And you're with Julie. The time is now 11:15 and it's July the 21st. It's Tuesday today and we're launching into our second hour where we're going to play some an ABBA retrospective, and of course we've got a focus on Dean Martin and Frank Sinatra, and of course I'm going to intersperse that with some of your wonderful choices from the past few months. So stay tuned, it's going to be a great second hour. And I'm just taking a peek outside now. We still have quite a grey sky outside here at the station in Reservoir Road, Kennington. There's no wind, the gum tree outside is very still, but it does look chilly. And of course we're currently sitting at no more than 8.4 degrees, so I'm rugged up here in the studio, although it's nice and warm inside. But I know as soon as I go outside after 12 midday, it is going to be quite cool. And of course coming up at 12 midday we have Darren Wright and Get Out Those Old Records, and of course the fantastic Sherlock Holmes series. And don't you just love that? You don't want to miss out on that. So that's coming up between 12 and 2, but I will share the program details in more detail when we come back from the sponsors announcements. And of course I've got that following, or to be followed by some beautiful dulcet tunes from Dean Martin. So now, thank you to our sponsors. We're going to be hearing from you.
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0: And welcome back to Tuesday Brunch. You're with Julie Sloan here on Phoenix FM. and we are the voice of your community. Now, I just wanted to follow up the Wildlife Victoria announcement of staying alert on the roads and looking out for wildlife. But of course, particularly with our foggy conditions across Bendigo and beyond that we are experiencing, please keep an eye out, not only for yourselves and each other, but also for our wildlife, particularly at dawn and dusk when wildlife, our native Australian wildlife, are on the move looking for a drink or some food to get them through the days and nights, particularly where a lot of the wildlife at the moment are in the gestation period of their young to be born later on this year during spring and summer. So please take care, slow down a little bit, stay safe, and watch the road conditions, drive to conditions, because at times when this fog is heavier, it really does make looking ahead tricky at times. So please stay safe out there on the roads and take care of yourself and others. Okay, now to some music, and I hope you... We've got a triple treat, as John would say. I can't speak. I'm so excited. A triple treat. And we're going to hear a station announcement from Troy Cassadaly, himself a great singer-songwriter, and then to some of our Rat Pack crooners.
6: 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Troy Cassadaly here. 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

And of course, that was Dino with Come Running Back. And we heard Lay Some Happiness on Me as well from Dean Martin, following the beautiful song from Frank Sinatra, The Summer Wind. And I don't know what you feel about the lyrics and the melody of The Summer Wind, but to me it just evokes those beautiful evenings in summer where there's a cool, gentle breeze coming over following a really hot day, and the evening mood is quite mellow as you sit back and breathe in the warmth of the summer wind. And it's such a beautiful song. I really reckon that is one of the best songs from Frank Sinatra's repertoire. Of course, we're going to hear another one now, My Way, and of course that would have to be number two with me, with a Frank Sinatra, the beautiful melody of Frank Sinatra's voice. So we're going to hear now My Way, and I'm going to throw in another singer from back in the day, Matt Munro, and his beautiful rendition of Born Free, which I believe, in my opinion, you'll never hear anything better. But let's lead out with Frank now. You're listening to Julie on Tuesday Brunch. We've got another half an hour together full of great music for you on Phoenix FM. Stay with us. We're coming up after some music for another sponsorship announcement, and a big shout out to our sponsors today. So this is just for you now, leading out with Frank Sinatra.

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4: And of course, that was the great promotion for Koorie Shoutout, and that's coming up today with Jill McGranahan between 6 and 8pm. And Jill always presents a fantastic program on Koorie Shoutout and includes lots and lots of First Nations music for you to enjoy. Of course, prior to Jill and Koorie Shoutout, we have the Jack and the Crack with Dave Gibbs between 4 and 6, always a cracking show. And of course, Val Hogan joins you today between 2 and 4 for Rock for Seniors. And that is just a rocking good show you also want to join in with and enjoy that rock and roll. Darren Wright is in when Tuesday brunch concludes at 12 midday today. And gosh, we've only got nearly 20 minutes to go and our show is over together today. Darren presents Get Out Those Old Records and does such a lot of preparation in the work preparing those tracks from back in the day. I just don't know how he does it. Very talented and beautiful music. Of course, at 1 o'clock we hear this series, the fantastic Sherlock Holmes and all the goings on from the gang at Baker Street. And I wonder what treat Darren has got in store for us today. But currently you're on Tuesday brunch. It's your Tuesday brunch with Julie. We are together until 12 o'clock when Darren comes in. Darren's been working away in the studio, preparing the show for Get Out Those Old Records. And that's a great lineup for you. Of course, we didn't mention Ez Eddie is in between 8 and 10. Ez produces and presents Heretic Frequency, a great show. And of course, Andy Burke comes in with The Cosmic Basement, 10 till midday. So a great lineup of wonderful presenters, different styles, different genres of music. Something for everyone, I reckon, here on Phoenix FM. After all, it is the voice of your community. And prior to the news, of course, we heard My Way from Frank Sinatra. We heard the beautiful voice of Matt Munro with Born Free. And Dean Martin, Come Running Back. And now we've got Everybody Loves Somebody from Dean Martin, and then we're going to launch into some ABBA. So let's take it away now for the remainder of your Tuesday brunch.

And of course, that was In Excess for you today, Never Tear Us Apart. And of course, before In Excess, we heard from Dean Martin, Everybody Loves Somebody. Now I've got some ABBA for you. And I've got a track from, two tracks from 1975 and one track from 1976 that I know you are going to enjoy and rock along to. Here they are now for you on Tuesday Brunch with Julie in the lead up to the 12 noon news.

Well, listener, thank you for joining us on Tuesday Brunch today as we go out with ABBA, SOS and Mamma Mia, and we're coming up to Fernando at the top of the hour before the news and weather and the seven-day weather forecast. And then you're with Darren Wright with Get Out Those Old Records and the goings-on of the series Sherlock Holmes. What a treat for you. Stay well, take care, and I will catch up with you again next week. And enjoy the fog, won't you? Have fun. Bye for now.

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2: Hello, I'm Laura Devoy. A review into the circumstances of a five-year-old girl before her death has found serious departmental failures. Aboriginal and Torres Strait Islander listeners are advised this story contains the name of an Indigenous person who has died. David Wilson reports.
3: Kumanjai Little Baby was allegedly abducted from a town camp in Alice Springs and murdered in April. An independent review was announced after revelations the Department of Children and Families had received multiple notifications about her welfare in the weeks prior to her death. It found, despite repeated indicators of domestic and family violence, protective responses were not pursued in a timely manner. Tabled in Parliament this morning, the review made seven recommendations, which the Northern Territory government has accepted in principle.
2: A Melbourne synagogue, which was targeted in an arson attack in 2024, says it applied for government grants for security but was unsuccessful. The Adas Israel synagogue has been closed since it was firebombed a year and a half ago. Board member Benjamin Klein today fronted the Royal Commission on Anti-Semitism and Social Cohesion. He says the synagogue applied for grant funding for security in 2023 and 24.
4: There was local council, there was state government, there was federal grants, which we saw was available. We'd sent out letters and were unsuccessful. We also sent out a letter to Mark Dreyfus at the time, who was the Attorney General, and we were unsuccessful. There was technicalities in terms of incorporated entities, unincorporated entities. There was a lot of red tape to sort of get through, and we weren't successful.
2: Southeast Asian foreign ministers are in the Philippines for the annual ASEAN conference. Australia's Penny Wong is in Manila for the series of discussions of the 11-nation bloc. Regional security is set to be high on the agenda. The US, UK, China, Russia, Japan and Canada are just some of the other nations attending. Meantime, Minister Wong has walked the red carpet as the guest of honour as she inspected the Philippine Coast Guard headquarters. Senator Wong reaffirmed Australia's support for the agency's modernisation and capability enhancement efforts. Andy Burnham has promised a new political and economic model after taking over as Prime Minister of the UK. Mr. Burnham is the country's 59th Prime Minister and 6th in 10 years. In his maiden speech outside No. 10 Downing Street last night, Mr. Burnham described the change in leader as a circuit breaker moment for Britain. He says he wants to change politics and will outline a 10-year plan later this year.
5: We will make this moment a circuit breaker for Britain, bringing forward the biggest changes in the last 40 years. A new political model and a new economic model.
2: The Western Australian Department of Health has issued a warning amid a rise in Mpox cases. So far this year, there have been 36 confirmed cases of the viral infection in the state, with WA Health saying most of the cases have been acquired locally. A free vaccination is available for eligible people across the state. Turning to sport, in cricket, Australia will be back to full strength for next month's test matches against Bangladesh. Josh Hazlewood, Nathan Lyon and Pat Cummins have been named to return. Scott Boland is also in the squad while Michael Nisa has been dropped. Australia will take on Bangladesh in Darwin and Mackay. And Jessica Fox has won gold in the women's kayak cross individual time trial at the Slalom World Championships. Sister Noemi Fox finished 11th.
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2: Australia will take on Bangladesh in Darwin and Mackay. And Jessica Fox has won gold in the women's kayak cross individual time trial at the Slalom World Championships. Sister Noemi Fox finished 11th.
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It was about minus two. There was ice on everything. So a little bit more pleasant this morning. For today, you can expect a top temperature of 10 degrees. And that's not overly warm, is it? It's not overly cold either, but you'll be delighted to know that tonight's overnight temperature is only going down to 5. So no more frost and ice for a couple of days, I should say. Do be careful when driving, though, because there is still a bit of fog hanging around, and the lower areas will have more than some of the higher areas. It's taking a while to dissipate, so do drive to conditions, folks. That's very, very important. For the rest of the week, what's going to happen tomorrow? Well, a shower or two, apparently. 5 degrees, as I said, to start off with, then a top of 14. Maybe a millimetre of rain. Thursday, partly cloudy. 1 degree overnight, which will probably be colder. Then a top of 11. Maybe another millimetre of rain there too. It's all about ones on Thursday. Friday, cloudy. 2 degrees overnight, top of 12 and no rain. Saturday, a shower or two is expected. 5 degrees and then up to 14. Maybe a millimetre of rain. Sunday, a possible shower. 4 degrees to start off with. Then a top of 13. Maybe a millimetre there. And likewise, repeat on Monday. 4 degrees overnight and a top of 13 there too. And maybe a millimetre of rain there. So if you've got washing to do, I would do it, before tomorrow. Let's put it that way. Or leave it until Friday. But otherwise, if you hang anything out to dry, it's not going to happen. The tumble dryer will be getting used this time of the year, I reckon. But anyway, Matters Meteorological from the experts in Matters Meteorological, the Australian Bureau of Meteorology. Meanwhile, at the Kennington Bureau of Meteorology, which is another way of saying the Williams Towing Weather Station, it is presently 8.7 degrees out in foggy Reservoir Road here in Kennington. So drive carefully, folks. Drive very carefully. 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It's Tuesday, folks. It's a little bit after midday, so that means it's once again time to get out those old records.

Yes, it's once again time to get out those old records, and I've got quite a grab bag full of goodies today for you. This has been a bit cold and not so conducive to doing stuff outdoors, so I've been sitting at home clearing the backlog of recordings that have been made over the years, transcriptions I call them, when you copy stuff off old records and then clean it up afterwards. So, goodo. So sit back and relax and listen to the next couple of hours of lots and lots of old records and our serial, of course, at 1 o'clock, which is The New Adventures of Sherlock Holmes with Basil Rathbone and Nigel Bruce. This week's episode is The Problem of Thorbridge. That was first broadcast on the 1st of October way back in 1945 on Armed Forces Radio. So that's after the 1 o'clock edition of the news and the weather. In the meantime, let's start the tunes rolling. This will cheer you up. Cheerful Little Earful, a very popular song back in the 1930s. This one.

is from November of 1930. Jack Albin and his Hotel Pennsylvania Dance Orchestra. The Cody Trio as the vocals, and it's on an American Crown record. So, cheerful little earful. And that'll be followed by a very appropriate song for today, A Foggy Day by George Gershwin, or composed by George Gershwin. This is one version is Joe Loss and his band, with Chick Henderson doing the vocals on a Regal Zonophone disc from 11th of December 1937.

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3: 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It's very remiss of me not to thank Julie for Tuesday brunch. Always a delight to listen to. Good choices of conversation and music. And I know Julie was hanging out to listen to A Foggy Day, so I hope it passed muster, Julie. That's an English version of a Gershwin classic by Joe Loss and his band, with the great vocalist Chick Henderson singing that one. Very popular chap, Chick Henderson was. We started off with A Cheerful Little Earful with Jack Albin and his Hotel Pennsylvania Orchestra, on a American-released Crown disc recorded in New York in November 1930. And just to keep the Gershwin theme going, we had Sam Lannon and his Famous Players, with very busy boy Irving Kaufman being the vocalist there, on an Oki 78 recorded in 12th of December 1927, The Man I Love. That one still gets a lot of recording done. And we've ended that selection with a piece of Australian content. I've never played this one before on air. 6 Feet of Papa. Eric Pierce and his Astoria band. Len Maurice is the vocals on a Regal 78 recorded in Sydney, New South Wales, 8th of December 1926. Going back a bit. So I hope you enjoy those. Okay, let's continue on. This is Ambrose and his orchestra. Sam Brown doing the vocals on this HMV disc, recorded in London on the 8th of May 1931, and it's Thank You Most Sincerely.

river, that old man river. He don't say nothing, but he must know something, cause he just keeps rolling. He keeps rolling along, rolling along. He don't plant taters, he don't plant cotton. Them that plants them is soon forgotten, but old man river, he keeps rolling along. You and me, we sweat and strain, body all aching and racked with pain. Tote that barge, lift that bale, get a little drunk and you land in jail. I get weary and sick of trying.

I suppose we're all guilty of the title of that track. Looking at the world through rose-coloured glasses. We always like to look at the good things in life, don't we? Well, that was Len Maurice again doing the vocals on another Regal 78. Actually, it's the flip side to the one we played before, 6 Feet of Papa. Eric Pearson is Astoria band and recorded on the 8th of December 1926 in Sydney, New South Wales. Both of those are very early Australian recordings because we didn't have much in the way of recording studios here until about the mid-1920s. So, yes, we joined the world in terms of making popular music and releasing it. Okay, and it turned out to be somewhat of a gold mine when it came to, basically the retail aspect of it. Everybody wanted the latest gramophone and the latest records and quite happily were playing them at home. Something that they were able to do with cylinder, but disc records were a bit easier to work with. Better reproduction too. So, speaking of gold mines, here's a song that's really synonymous with the 1930s and the era of the Great Depression. It was an era where basically everyone needed to be cheered up about, woe and misery that basically happened after the stock market crash of 1929. So a lot of songs were very cheery. This one, you will know, has two titles, really. It's otherwise the Gold Digger's Song, How Very Bendigo Can You Get, and We're in the Money. This is Jack Hilton and his orchestra with Pat O'Malley, Sonny Farrar and Billy Turnant doing the vocals on a Decca 78 recorded in London on the 28th of July 1933.

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4: 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You're listening to Get Out Those Old Records with Darren Wright. And time is ticking away because it's now time for a little segment we call Mouldy Oldies, where I generally play stuff that's very early 20th century or late 19th century. And in this case, this week's is a Cylinder record. Yes, remember, well, you probably don't remember. Not terribly many people still around that probably remembers Black Wax Cylinder recordings. But, yeah, got heaps of them at home and the machine to play them on. And this little ditty, it's sort of a... Well, it's labelled as vaudeville. Now, in England, we called it music hall. In America, they call it vaudeville. But it's just popular entertainment in comic sort of goings on and singing and dancing and, yeah, all that sort of thing. Well, this one is an Edison record from, well, the number is 2045, which I would say is a re-release of an earlier recording. The artists are Billy Golden and Joe Hughes. And this particular cylinder was reissued in 1913, but I would say wind the clock back about 10 years is probably where it really dates from. But here we go with a little vaudeville number called Shipmates.
5: So you, the man, wants to work on my ship?
6: Yes, indeed.
5: You know anything about boats?
6: Boats? I used to be a janitor on a boat.
5: I never heard of a janitor on a boat. I've heard of janitors in flats.
6: Well, this here was a flat boat.
5: I suppose you was away out in the ocean. You was on board a man of war. A great big storm was to come up. You was to lose your mid-mast. How would you go to wind up the larboard watch?
6: I never had nothing but an Ingersoll watch in my life. I didn't.
5: You don't know nothing about ships.
6: Who don't know nothing about ships?
5: You don't.
6: Both of you was out in the river, and the boat was a-pitching, and the captain was a-itching, and the second mate was three sheets in the wind, and she was to lose her mainstay. How'd you go to work to find out which way her course set?
5: Who ever heard of a ship wearing corsets?
6: Well, this here was a female boat.
5: Now, spoon is a dark, calm, moonlight night.
6: Who ever heard of a dark, calm, moonlight night?
5: And the wind was a blowing. And the snow was a snowing.
6: Lord.
5: And she was running around the point mighty fast.
6: Yes.
5: All of a sudden, her flagstaff got abaft the binnacle.
6: Oh, Lord.
5: The wind blew the 40-gallon tar part up in the jaboom.
6: Oh, sorry.
5: The cook jumped overboard. He ran up into a cornfield. How would you go to unhitch her rudder without interfere with her skyscraper?
6: I'd let the wind blow through her hobengabins.
5: What's a hobengagon on a steamboat?
6: That's a pipple on an anchor. Supposing you was out in the river, and you was on the deck of the boat, and your bulwarks was washed overboard, how'd you go to work to get beefsteak for breakfast in the morning?
5: I'd go down and get a slice off the steerage. Suppose you want eggs for breakfast in the morning, the captain ordered the ship to lay to. How would you get them without running up an egg harbor?
6: I'd go down in the hatchway.
5: You talk like an old woman.
6: Who, Hattie Green?
5: Oh, she's a smart woman, but we have other smart women. We have women lawyers.
6: Lawyers.
5: We have women doctors.
6: Doctors.
5: We have women dentists.
6: Dentists.
5: We have women detectives.
6: Detectives.
5: We have women stenographers.
6: Stenographers.
5: Bookkeepers.
6: Bookkeepers.
5: Politicians.
6: Politicians.
5: In fact, the women can do everything and anything.
6: And anybody. Say, look here, Captain. You may have women politicians, women lawyers, women doctors, women detectives, women ball players, and women presidents. But there's one thing in this wide world that a woman never can be.
5: What's that?
6: The father of a large family.
5: So you like to travel?
6: Yes, indeed.
5: Well, let's take a trip through Germany.

0: a waterfall, wind money for all. Every year, little year, that is she?
1: Ja.
0: Ja, that is me.
1: He slips not.
0: Nein.
1: Slap him on the coat for the bridge time.
0: Hey,

There you go, a reissue of an Edison Black Wax cylinder. This particular copy was from 1913, but the first release of it was probably 10 years early. Billy Golden and Joe Hughes and Shipmates, a vaudeville number from early in the 20th century. Hope you enjoyed that. The humour's sometimes a bit dated on these things, but and sometimes a little bit strange, but yeah. Anyway, that's what they sounded like back then. So, I hope you enjoyed. Okay, news is coming up very shortly, in about 2 minutes' time, followed by the weather and followed by this week's episode of The New Adventures of Sherlock Holmes, which is the problem of Thorbridge. Anyway, let's have a bit of newsreel music. This is Girls in Grey by Charles Williams and his concert orchestra, and was otherwise known as the TV Newsreel March, and was actually the BBC BBC Newsreels, I do believe. So anyway, you'll probably know the tune when you hear it.

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2: Hello, I'm Shannon Kirkwood. The United States military has confirmed it has completed another round of strikes against Iran. US Central Command says this latest operation was aimed at degrading Iran's ability to attack commercial vessels in the Strait of Hormuz. CENTCOM says commercial shipping is continuing through the waterway. Earlier today, the UK said a tanker was hit by an unidentified projectile in the Strait of Hormuz off the coast of Oman. The incident occurring a day after another ship caught fire in an attack in the same region. The chief rabbi of Sydney's Central Synagogue says interfaith relations following the Bondi terror attack have broken down. Levi Wolf has appeared at the Royal Commission on Anti-Semitism and Social Cohesion today. He's told the commission many of his overseas friends and family cannot understand the level of anti-Semitism in Australia.
3: You know, Australia was just, it's always looked at this paradise so far away where they just hope maybe one day they'll be able to come and see its beautiful sandy beaches and its friendly people. And to hear that there's such hate that exists that is spewed through marches and through discrimination.
2: One Nation leader Pauline Hanson says she will be spending the rest of the year on a national listening tour. Speaking at an event in Perth today, Senator Hanson says she will be speaking to Australians about the biggest challenges facing the nation. Meantime, Ms. Hanson has rejected reports she is advocating for a return of the White Australia policy.
4: It's got nothing to do with that. That's not to do with the White Australia policy at all. So don't go there with me, I'll tell you what, because I won't stand for it.
2: Australian researchers have found a new biomarker for blood cancer, which they say could help identify high-risk patients. Laura Devoy has more.
5: Multiple myeloma is the second most common blood cancer worldwide and is incurable. Researchers from Adelaide University and SA Pathology analysed data from hundreds of newly diagnosed patients and found those with the highest levels of a protein known as DSG2 faced substantially worse outcomes than those with low levels. The study also found DSG2 may help identify patients whose disease is more dangerous than current classifications suggest. Researchers say the protein has the potential to become an additional tool which helps better predict how a patient's disease will behave, allowing clinicians to tailor treatment accordingly.
2: Conservationists say construction of an ecotourism hub adjacent to one of Australia's biggest theme parks could fast-track koala extinction in a key habitat. The Queensland government has come under fire for using special powers to approve a major Dreamworld development on the Gold Coast. The area has been identified as a key koala habitat. Last year, surveys confirmed 68 koalas were within a 2-kilometre radius of the area. The Queensland Conservation Council is calling on the federal government to intervene. Now to sport. In the NRL, newly signed permanent St George Illawarra coach Dean Young says he hopes to reverse the disappointment of recent years.
6: We haven't played finals in so many years, so the fans, the staff, the players have been through a real tough period, but tough periods can make you stronger, and I'm sure these periods that we've been through right now will come out the other side, and I really believe that this club's on the way up.
2: Young had been caretaker coach for the past 3 months after the club sacked Shane Flanagan. The Dragons remain on track for their first ever wooden spoon.
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8: Well, today's weather in one word, fog. Very foggy to start off with, and there's still a little bit in the low-lying areas around town, I'm sure, so do drive very carefully. Your vision is obscured by it. It was a warmer night last night. It was 3 degrees, and yeah, it's going to go down tonight to about 5. Tomorrow we are looking at, well, today's weather in one word, fog. very foggy to start off with, and there's still a little bit in the low-lying areas around town, I'm sure, so do drive very carefully and your vision is obscured by it. It was a warmer night last night. It was 3 degrees.

0: Friday, cloudy, 2 degrees overnight, then a top of 12 and no rain. Saturday, a shower or two, 5 degrees to start off with, top of 14, maybe a millimetre of rain there. Sunday, 4 degrees overnight, then a top of 13, 1 millimetre of rain perhaps. And Monday, the final day in our current forecast period. Shower or two, 4 degrees overnight, then a top of 13 and maybe another millimetre of rain there. So little sprinkles on quite a few days this week. Nothing major, but we're just keeping that ground damp, which indeed it is at this present moment. Okay, it's coming up to 6 minutes past one on the voice of your community, Phoenix FM, 106.7 on your dial. And this week's serial, The New Adventures of Sherlock Holmes, was first broadcast on the 1st of October 1945, The Problem of Thorbridge, with Basil Rathbone as Sherlock Holmes and Nigel Bruce as the inimitable Dr. John Watson. So sit back, relax, and see if you can solve the mystery, The Problem of Thorbridge.
1: 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Petri Wine brings you Basil Rathbone and Nigel Bruce in The New Adventures of Sherlock Holmes. 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The important thing is the Petri label, because when it says Petri, it always means good wine. 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Good evening, Doctor.
2: Good evening, Mr. Bartell. You're a bit late. I've been keeping some dinner hot for you. Here, pull up your chair and join me.
1: That's very nice of you. Thanks, Doctor. Are you all set with tonight's story?
2: Yes, my boy. I'm all set, as you call it. As a matter of fact, I was going over my notes on the case just before you arrived.
1: Last week, you hinted that a beautiful girl figured prominently in your adventure.
2: That's quite right, Mr. Bartell. An extremely beautiful girl. In fact, I often used to say to Sherlock Holmes that if I'd been a little younger at the time, I might... Oh, well, you haven't come here to listen to my personal reminiscences. You want to hear the story that I called The Problem of Thorbridge.
1: That's what you promised us, Doctor. How did it begin?
2: On a windy morning in October, in the 1890s it was. As I was dressing, I observed how the last remaining leaves were being whirled away from the solitary plane tree which graced the yard behind our Baker Street house. I descended to breakfast, prepared to find my companion in depressed spirits, for, like all great artists, he was easily impressed by his surroundings. But, to my surprise, he was in an unusually gay mood. As I entered the room, he looked up at me and, with a smile, he spoke.
3: Good morning, my dear fellow. I hope you slept well.
2: Splendidly, thank you, sir.
3: I'm so glad.
2: Well, you're very solicitous this morning. I think you must have got a new case. Am I right?
3: The faculty of deduction is certainly contagious. Yes, I have a new case. After a month of trivialities and stagnation, the wheels revolve once more.
2: Good. Tell me all about it.
3: Well, as yet, there isn't much to tell. Have you ever heard of Neil Gibson?
2: Neil Gibson? Oh, yes, yes, yes. Something to do with gold mining, isn't he?
3: A great deal to do with it, my dear fellow. In fact, he's considered the greatest mining magnate in the world. About 5 years ago, he bought a large estate in Hampshire. Perhaps you've read of the tragic death of his wife.
2: Oh, yes, of course. I remember the case now. She was murdered by a jealous governess who was in her employ, wasn't she?
3: That point will be decided when the lady in question, Grace Dunbar, I believe her name is, comes up for trial at the forthcoming Winchester Assizes. In any case, it's hard...

0: me to see what I can do for my client at this late date.
1: Your client?
0: Oh, yes. I forgot I hadn't told you. I'm getting into your involved habit of telling a story backwards. Mm. Better read this letter. Came this morning.
1: Let's have a look. Dear Mr. Sherlock Holmes, Miss Dunbar is innocent. I can't see the finest woman in the world go to her death without doing everything possible to save her. I shall call on you at 10:30 tomorrow morning to discuss the matter. Yours faithfully, Neil Gibson. Good gracious me.
0: There you have it, Watson. That is the gentleman I await.
1: Do you know anything about his dead wife?
0: Only what I've been reading in the papers. Apparently, she was past her prime, which was the more unfortunate as this Miss Dunbar, who superintended the education of the two young children, is reputed to be a very attractive young lady.
1: The eternal triangle, eh? Well, where did the murder take place?
0: On Gibson's estate in Hampshire. His wife was found in the grounds nearly half a mile from the manor house, late at night, clad in her dinner dress, with a shawl over her shoulders, and a revolver bullet through her brain.
1: Any weapon found near her?
0: No, there were no clues found at the scene of the crime.
1: What made them suspect the governess?
0: Well, in the first place, there was some very incriminating evidence. A revolver with one discharged chamber, the caliber corresponding with a bullet in the dead woman's head, was found on the floor in Miss Dunbar's wardrobe.
1: Oh, was it? Pretty damaging evidence, Holmes.
0: So the coroner thought. And to make the case even blacker against Miss Dunbar, the dead woman had a note on her making an appointment at that very spot. And the note was signed by the governess.
1: It seems obvious that the girl's guilty, and the motive's clear. Mr. Gibson would be a great catch for a young girl. Love, fortune, power, all dependent on one life.
0: Possibly, Watson, but circumstantial evidence can be very misleading at times. Ah, there's the gentleman in question, unless I'm very much mistaken, considerably before his time.
2: Well, I can see him from the window here. Formidable-looking fellow. Must be well over 6 foot tall.
0: Judging by the way he's wrenching at that doorbell, he's a man with a violent temper.
2: Mrs. Hudson's opening the door to him now.
0: Meet him on the stairs, will you, old chap? It'll save Mrs. Hudson a journey.
2: Sure. Up here, sir. Thank you, Mrs. Hudson. All right.
3: Are you Mr. Sherlock Holmes?
2: No, indeed. I'm his colleague, Dr. Watson. Come along in, won't you?
0: Mr. Neil Gibson, I presume?
3: That's right. So you're the great Sherlock Holmes, sir.
0: The adjective is your own, Mr. Gibson. Sit down, won't you? By the way, you misspeak quite freely in front of Dr. Watson.
3: Well, I may as well begin by telling you that money means nothing to me in this case. You can burn it if it's any use to you in lighting the truth. Miss Dunbar is innocent, and it's up to you to prove it. Just name your fee.
0: Now, Mr. Gibson, my professional charges are on a fixed scale. I don't vary them except when I omit them altogether.
3: Very well. I imagine that you've read the newspaper reports of the coroner's inquest.
0: Yes, very thoroughly.
3: I don't see that I can add anything that'll help you. But if there are any questions you'd like to ask, I'll answer them.
0: Thank you. First, what were the exact relations between you and Miss Dunbar?
3: I suppose you're within your rights in asking such questions, Mr. Holmes.
0: We will agree to suppose so, shall we?
3: Then I can assure you that my relations with Miss Dunbar were always those of an employer towards a young lady with whom he never conversed or even saw, except in the company of his children.
0: Oh. Rather a busy man, Mr. Gibson, and I've no time or taste for aimless conversation. I wish you good morning.
3: What the devil do you mean by this, Mr. Holmes?
0: My dear sir, the case is difficult enough without your giving me false information.
3: Meaning that I lied, sir?
0: I'm trying to express it as delicately as possible, but if you insist on the word, I won't contradict you.
3: Why, you confound...
0: Don't be noisy, Mr. Gibson. Please don't be noisy. I find that after breakfast, even the smallest argument is unsettling. I suggest that a stroll in the morning air and a little quiet thought will be greatly to your advantage.
3: I suppose I can't make you take the case, but you've done yourself no good this morning, Mr. Holmes. I've broken stronger men than you. No man ever crossed me and was the better for
0: it. Good morning, Mr. Gibson. You've a great deal yet to learn.
1: Well, my soul, Holmes, you were unusually severe with him.
0: I dislike liars, Watson, and I cannot tolerate arrogance, particularly when it's coupled with great wealth.
1: Now, how did you know about his relations with the governor?
0: I didn't. It was pure bluff.
1: Bluff? It certainly worked. Do you think he'll come back?
0: Oh, of course he will. He needs my help too badly. He'll probably change his mind before he's halfway down the stairs. Come in. Mr. Gibson, just saying to Dr. Watson that I was certain you'd be back.
3: I've been thinking it over, Mr. Holmes, and I feel that perhaps I was hasty in taking your remarks amiss. Just the same, I can assure you that the relations between Miss Dunbar and me really don't affect this case.
0: Surely that is for me to decide, Mr. Gibson.
1: You see, Mr. Gibson, my friend is like a doctor. He wants every symptom before he can give his diagnosis.
3: Fire away, Mr. Holmes. What is it you want to know?
0: The truth.
3: I can give it to you in very few words. To begin with, I met my wife when I was gold mining in Brazil.
1: Your wife was Brazilian by birth, wasn't she, sir?
3: Yes, Doctor, and very beautiful. Well, to make a long story short, I fell in love and married her and brought her to England. After a few years, I realized that we had nothing absolutely nothing in common.
0: And then I suppose this young governess, Miss Dunbar, arrived on the scene.
3: That's right, Mr. Holmes. Well, the story should be obvious to you from there.
1: You fell in love with this girl, I suppose, sir.
3: Who could help it?
0: Did you suggest marriage to her?
3: Yes. Though I knew that my wife would never divorce me.
0: I see. Then you made an utterly insincere proposition to her.
3: Now, look here, Mr. Holmes. I came to you on a question of evidence, not of morals. I'm not asking for your criticism.
0: It's only the young lady's sake that forces me to touch your case at all. Now, tell me, sir, what is your own opinion as to Miss Dunbar's guilt?
3: It's very black against her, I can't deny that. One explanation of the tragedy did come into my head, Mr. Holmes. I give it to you for what it's worth.
0: Pray continue, Mr. Gibson.
3: My wife was bitterly jealous. She was half crazy with hatred. She might have planned to murder Miss Dunbar, or we'll say to threaten the girl with a revolver and so frighten her into leaving us. There might have been a struggle in which the gun exploded and gone off and shot my wife, who was holding it.
0: Well, that possibility has already occurred to me. It's the only obvious alternative to deliberate murder.
1: The revolver, Holmes, was found on the floor of the governess's wardrobe.
0: Mr. Gibson, I should like to examine your house and the scene of the murder as soon as possible.
3: Certainly, Mr. Holmes. Sergeant Coventry of the local police is still down there. He'll give you any help you may need.
0: Excellent. Watson, old fellow, mark the timetable. We're catching the next fast train.

0: So if I have to have someone else on the case, I'd rather have you, Mr. Holmes. The Yard gets called in, then we local police loses all credit for success. Generally gets blamed for the failures. Though I've heard that you play straight.
1: I know a peer in the matter at all, Sergeant Coventry. If I can clear it up, I don't ask to even have my name mentioned.
0: Well, that's handsome of you, I'm sure, and I know your friend Dr. Watson can be trusted, too.
2: Don't worry, my dear fellow. We won't steal any of your thunder.
0: Well, that's nice and friendly of you, Doctor. Well, come on, gentlemen. I'll walk you down to the bridge. That's where we found Mrs. Gibson's body. It's not far from the house here.
2: Well, I must say, Mr. Gibson has a beautiful estate. It must be 60 or 70 acres.
0: Oh, nearly twice that, Doctor. The woods back of the house there belongs to him, too. Mr. Holmes.
1: Yes, Sergeant?
0: There's a question I'd like to ask you. A question I wouldn't ask anyone else.
1: Then please ask it.
0: Don't you think there might be a case against Mr. Gibson himself, sir?
1: I've been considering that possibility.
0: But there, Miss Dunbar's a bit of all right. If you ask me, he wanted his wife out of the way, and the pistol she was shot with was his pistol, you know.
2: Was that fact proven?
0: Yes, Doctor. It was one of a pair that he had.
1: One of a pair? Where's the other?
0: Well, Mr. Gibson has a lot of firearms. We never quite matched that particular pistol. But the box was made for two.
2: Well, if it was one of a pair, surely you'd be able to match it.
0: Well, we have them all laid out at the house if you want to look them over.
1: And we'll do that later. Ah, this, I presume, is Tor Bridge.
0: That's right, sir. Found Mrs. Gibson's body lying right here at the approach to the bridge.
1: I see. I gathered from the newspaper reports that the shot was fired at very close quarters.
0: Yes, sir, very close.
1: In the right temple, wasn't it?
0: Just behind it, sir.
2: How did the body lie, Sergeant?
0: Oh, on spec, Doctor. No trace of a struggle, no marks, no weapon. The note from Miss Dunbar was clutched in her left hand.
1: Clutched, you say?
0: Yes, sir. We could hardly open the fingers to get at it.
1: Ah, that's of greatest importance. It excludes the idea that anyone could have placed the note there after death in order to furnish a false clue.
2: What did the note say, Sergeant?
0: Little enough, Doctor. It just said, I will be at Tor Bridge at 9 o'clock, and it was signed Grace Dunbar.
1: Miss Dunbar admit writing it?
0: Oh, yes, sir.
1: What was her explanation?
0: She wouldn't say nothing. Said she was saving her defense for the trial.
1: Yes, it seems odd that Mrs. Gibson was still clutching that note.
2: Seems perfectly natural to me.
1: Oh, come now, old fellow. Argue the thing out logically. If the letter is genuine, it was certainly received sometime before the tragedy, say an hour or two. Why then was the dead woman still clasping it in her left hand? Why should she carry it so carefully? She certainly didn't need to refer to the note at all at the interview. Doesn't it strike you as rather strange?
2: Well, now you put it that way, it does seem a little peculiar.
1: Hello.
3: Did you notice this, Sergeant?
0: Oh, you mean that chip out of that stone on the underside of the parapet of the bridge, sir? Yes, I noticed it. Didn't think nothing of it, though.
2: Well, it's a very large chip.
3: Yes, but it's been done recently. That is how the stonework is white just here. It took some violence to do that. Hand me a cane, Watson, will you?
2: Here, well,
3: thanks. Yes. It's a hard knock. And in a curious place, too.
0: But it's 15 feet from where we found the body, Mr. Dow.
2: Yes, Holmes, I don't see how it could have any connection with Mrs. Gibson's murder.
1: It hasn't. But it's a point worth noting. There were no footprints, you say, Sergeant?
0: None, Mr. Holmes. The ground was as hard as iron. It's been a very dry summer, and we haven't had any rain to speak
1: of. Yes, pity. Well, Sergeant, I'm much obliged to you, and now I think we'll get back to the house.
0: Right. Cesar will show you where the firearms are, sir.
1: Oh, who is Cesar?
0: Well, funny kind of a bloke. Brazilian, he is.
1: Brazilian, eh? Like Mrs. Gibson?
0: Yes, Mr. Holmes. Comes from the same town that she does, as a matter of fact. Something very fishy about him, if you ask me. Now, if you'll excuse me, gentlemen, I'm going to take a little stroll around the grounds. You started me on a new train of thought in this case, Mr. Holmes.
1: Oh, I'm delighted, Sergeant. I'll get back

0: I see. And these are all the firearms in Mr. Gibson's possession, eh, Cesar?
1: Mm. Except for the revolver that is missing from the case. Yes, so I say I see him.
2: Well, I've never seen such a collection of guns and revolvers in my life.
1: Mr. Gibson had many enemies, senor. He always sleep with a loaded pistol beside his bed. He's a man of great violence. There have been times when all of us were afraid of him.
0: Did you ever witness physical violence towards Mrs. Gibson?
1: No, senor. I cannot say that I have. But I have heard him say many terrible things to her. He would taunt her in front of we servants. I have heard him do it many times.
0: Thank you, Cesar. That will be all.
1: Muito bem, senor.
2: You know, Holmes, I still think the case against Miss Dunbar looks very black.
0: I should agree with you if it were not for one fact. The finding of the revolver in her wardrobe.
2: On the soul, Holmes, that seems to me the strongest evidence of all.
0: I think not, old chap.
2: Huh?
0: We must look for consistency. Where there is a want of it, we must suspect deception.
2: I don't quite follow you.
0: Suppose for a moment that we visualize you in the character of a woman who in cold, premeditated fashion is about to murder a rival. You've planned it. A note has been written. The victim has come. You have a weapon. The crime is well done. It has been workmanlike and complete. You mean to tell me that after carrying out such a crafty crime, you'd be so stupid as to forget to fling the incriminating revolver to the bottom of the stream? Or perhaps in the dense reeds that border it? Would you carefully carry it home and put it in the first place that would be searched? Your wardrobe?
2: Well, perhaps in the excitement of
0: No, my dear chap, I won't admit that's even possible. When a crime is coolly premeditated, then the means of covering it are coolly premeditated also.
2: Well, then if Miss Dunbar didn't shoot Mrs. Gibson, who the devil did?
0: I hope I can give you the answer to that question, Watson, when we've made one further visit.
2: Oh, Lord, where are we going now?
0: To prison, old chap.
2: Prison?
0: Yes, we're going to Winchester Prison to call on Miss Dunbar. I'm certain that the key to this strange mystery lies in her hands.
3: You'll hear the rest of Dr. Watson's story in just a few seconds. Just time enough for me to remind you that the easiest way to make good food taste better is to serve that good food with a good Petri wine. If you like a red wine, well, you want a Petri California Burgundy. If you'd rather have a white wine, then you want a Petri California Sauterne. But red or white, Petri Burgundy or Petri Sauterne, you're choosing a dinner wine that's sure to turn a simple meal into a feast. Your whole family and all your friends will love Petri, the wine that makes good food taste better.

0: And now back to Dr. Watson and tonight's Sherlock Holmes adventure, The Problem of Tor Bridge. Well, Doctor, did you go to Winchester Prison and see Miss Dunbar?
1: We did, Mr. Bartell. An hour later, I found the two of us sitting in a dank and gloomy cell, talking to one of the most beautiful girls that I've ever seen. Her bright, flashing eyes and her air of quiet confidence seemed sadly out of place in such a setting. Holmes spoke to her quietly, soothingly.
2: Dunbar, tell us of your true relations with the dead woman.
3: She hated me, Mr. Holmes. She hated me with all the passion of her distorted mind.
2: Please tell us exactly what happened on the evening of Mrs. Gibson's death.
3: Well, I received a note from her in the morning. A note imploring me to meet her at the bridge after dinner that night. She said she had something important to say to me.
1: Did you keep that note, Miss Dunbar?
3: No, Doctor. She asked me to destroy the note, so I burned it in the schoolroom grate. I saw no reason for such secrecy, but, well, I did as she asked.
2: And yet she kept your reply very carefully. It's interesting. Tell me what happened when you met her that night.
3: When I reached the bridge, she was waiting for me. I won't tell you what she said, but she poured out her whole wild fury and burning horrible words. I didn't answer. I couldn't. It was dreadful even to look at her. She was like an insane woman, standing there screaming disgusting insults at me. I put my hands to my ears and rushed away.
1: Where was she standing when you left her?
3: Within a few yards of the spot where her body was found later.
2: And yet, presuming she met her death shortly after you left her, you heard no shot.
3: No, I heard nothing. But I was so upset, Mr. Holmes, that I rushed straight back to my room.
2: Did you leave it again that night?
3: Yes. When the alarm came that Mrs. Gibson was dead, I ran out with the others.
1: Did you see Mr. Gibson?
3: Yes, Doctor. He had just returned from the bridge when I saw him. He had sent for the doctor and the police.
2: This pistol that you found in your room, have you ever seen it before?
3: Never, Mr. Holmes, I swear it.
1: When was it found, Miss Dunbar?
3: Next morning, when the police made their search. It was on the floor of my wardrobe where I keep my shoes.
2: You had no idea how long it had been there.
3: Well, it hadn't been there the morning before.
2: How do you know?
3: Because I had tidied up the wardrobe that day.
2: I see. Then someone must have come into your room and placed the pistol there in order to incriminate you.
3: I'm certain of it.
1: When could they have done that?
3: Well, it could have been at mealtime, or when I was in the schoolroom with the children.
2: Yes. Miss Dunbar, on examining the scene of Mrs. Gibson's death, I noticed that a piece of stonework on the underside of the parapet of the bridge had been broken away. Can you suggest any possible explanation for that?
3: Oh, surely it must have been a mere coincidence, Mr. Holmes.
2: Possibly. But why should it appear at the very time of the tragedy and at the very place? Could it possibly be the...
4: Why, yes, of course. Idiot. Why didn't I think of it before? Come on, Watson.
1: Where are we going, Holmes?
4: Back to Thor Bridge, old fellow. As fast as we can get there.
3: What have you found out, Mr. Holmes?
4: The answer to this mystery, I hope, my dear young lady. You will get news before the day is out. And meanwhile, take my assurance that the clouds are lifting and that the light of truth is breaking through.

0: Well, Mr. Elms, you're soon back here. What have you found out?
1: Hang on a few moments. Have you got my message?
0: Yes, sir. Here you are. Ball of twine. What you wanted for, I can't imagine.
1: You'll soon see, Sergeant. Watson, I have some recollection that you usually go armed on these excursions of ours.
2: Yes, I'm carrying my revolver. Why?
1: Give it to me, old chap, will you? Thanks.
2: I
1: believe your revolver may have a very intimate connection with the mystery we're investigating.
2: You're joking.
1: Now, Watson, I'm very serious.
2: What?
1: I have a test to make. The test is successful. Miss Dunbar will be free before nightfall, and the test will depend on the conduct of this revolver of yours. Yes, I'll take the precaution of unloading it. There we are. Now, Sergeant, ball of twine, please.
0: Wish I knew what you was up to, sir.
1: I tie one end of the twine like this to the handle of the revolver. So, Sergeant, see if you can find me a heavy stone, will you?
0: Oh, roger, sir.
2: Holmes, what are you doing?
1: Trying to reconstruct the killing of Mrs. Gibson. But you've seen me miss the mark before, Watson. I have an instinct for such things, and yet it has sometimes played me false. Seemed a certainty when it first flashed across my mind in Miss Dunbar's cell. But one drawback of an active mind is that one can always conceive alternative explanations which would make our scent a false one. And yet, oh well, we can but try.
0: Here's a nice stone, Mr. Holmes.
1: Thank you, Sergeant.
0: Yes,
1: now,
0: sir.
1: I tie the other end of the twine to a stone. Wait a minute. Like that. Splendid. Sergeant, will you please take the stone and stretch the twine across the parapet of the bridge there, so that the stone will swing just clear of the water on the other side of the bridge.
0: Right, yes, sir.
1: I'll stand on the spot where Mrs. Gibson's body was found. That's it, Sergeant. Over the parapet.
3: How's that, Mr. Holmes? The stone swinging about 8 feet above the water.
1: Splendid. Now, Watson, watch closely. I raise the revolver to my head.
2: Careful, Holmes, careful.
1: Nobody, old chap's not loaded. Now, let us imagine I am the late Mrs. Gibson. I raise the revolver to my head and fire it. Instantly, my fingers release their grip and... There's your answer, Watson.
2: Great. Got the revolver flashed back out of your hand. Struck the parapet of the bridge and then the weight of the stone flipped it over into the water.
1: Was there ever a more exact demonstration? Come on, old fellow.
0: You're a blooming magician, Mr. Holmes. That's what you are. A blooming magician.
1: Look at that. There's the second chip on the stonework of the parapet here. Same size as the first.
2: And the murder of Mrs. Gibson...
1: It wasn't murder at all. It was suicide.
2: What?
1: We can follow the various steps quite clearly. A note was extracted very cleverly from Miss Dunbar. A note which made it appear that she had chosen the scene of the crime. Mrs. Gibson, in her anxiety that the note should be discovered, somewhat overdid it by holding it in her hand to the last. That alone should have excited my suspicions earlier than it did.
2: So she stole one of her husband's revolvers
0: and planted the other one in Miss Dunbar's wardrobe.
1: Exactly. After discharging one of the cartridges, which you could easily do in the woods without attracting suspicion, she then went down to the bridge, where she contrived this exceedingly ingenious method of getting rid of her weapon. When Miss Dunbar appeared, she used her last breath in pouring out her hatred, and then, when the girl had left, carried out her terrible purpose.
0: Then the missile revolver...
1: You'll find it with the aid of a grappling hook at the bottom of the stream, and also the stone and the string, with which this vindictive woman attempted to disguise her own crime and fasten a charge of murder on an innocent victim.
2: Yes, Sergeant, and don't forget while you're at it that my revolver's down there, too.
0: Oh, don't worry, Doctor. I'll get some grappling hooks right away.
2: I must say, Holmes, you've solved this case brilliantly. Quite brilliantly.
1: I disagree, old chap. And I fear that you will not improve my reputation by adding the case of the Torbridge mystery to your annals.
2: Oh, nonsense, but that's ridiculous.
1: Oh, no, it isn't, old boy. I've been sluggish in my mind and wanting in that mixture of imagination and reality, which is the very basis of my art. I confess that the chip in the stonework was a sufficient clue to suggest the true solution, and I blame myself for not having attained it sooner.
2: Well, Holmes, personally, I agree with the sergeant's opinion of you.
1: Oh? What was that, old fellow?
2: You're a blooming magician, Mr. Holmes. That's what you are, a blooming magician.

0: Well, Doctor, Holmes really was a magician. That is, if you did find Mrs. Gibson's revolver and your own in the
1: train. Oh, we found them all right. You don't think I'll tell you the story otherwise, do you? What do you take me for, anyway?
0: Well, now that you ask, I'll tell you. I take you for a very charming gentleman, a wonderful storyteller, and a fine host.
1: Oh, well, really, I...
0: Well, you are a gentleman of the old school.
1: Well,
0: and you do tell a fine story.
1: You flatter me, you...
0: And you are a perfect host.
1: Oh,
0: the meal we had tonight was wonderful.
1: Oh, it was, eh?
0: And, that wine, what kind was it?
1: It was Petri wine, and you know it. And I should have known that you were leading up to something. Mr. Bartell, you should be ashamed of yourself. You would do anything to get a chance to talk about Petri wine. Oh, I can't say that I blame you.
0: Well, honestly, Doctor, I meant everything I said. But you don't really want me to stop talking about Petri wine, do you? After all, it's worth talking about, isn't it? What other wine is made with the loving care that goes into Petri wine? Don't forget, Petri wine is made by the Petri family. Winemaking is their business. Why, they've been making wine for generations, handing down from father to son, all their skill and knowledge and experience. You can be sure the Petri family really knows plenty about the fine art of turning luscious grapes into delicious wine. That's why, whether you want a wine for before dinner, with dinner, or for any time, you can't go wrong with a Petri wine, because Petri took time to bring you good wine. And now, Dr. Watson, what new story are you planning to tell us next week?
1: Well, next week, Mr. Bartell, I'm going to tell an adventure that Holmes and I had amid the oriental magnificence of a Maharaja's palace in India.
0: India? Sounds intriguing. What were you and Sherlock Holmes doing out there, Doctor?
1: Well, you'll have to wait till next week for the answer to that question, my boy. But I can tell you that it was one of the weirdest problems that we ever had to solve. I call the story The Vanishing

0: Tonight's Sherlock Holmes adventure is written by Dennis Green and Anthony Boucher and is adapted from the Sir Arthur Conan Doyle story, The Problem of Tor Bridge. Mr. Rathbone appears through the courtesy of Metro-Goldwyn-Mayer and Mr. Bruce through the courtesy of Universal Pictures, where they are now starring in the Sherlock Holmes series. The Petri Wine Company of San Francisco, California, invites you to tune in again next week, same time, same station.
1: Oh, the Petri family took the time to bring you such good wine. Oh, when you eat and when you cook, remember Petri wine.
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1: Petri wine.
0: This is Harry Bartell saying goodnight for the Petri family. Sherlock Holmes comes to you from our Hollywood studios. 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

mind of the FBI belongs to you. You're the notch in my collar, you're the lace in my shoe. You will all be mine of the FBI belongs to you.

There you go. That was Jack O'Hagan singing with Joe Watson and his Green Mill Orchestra, recorded in Melbourne in November of 1929 and released on the Embassy label of 78, which older listeners will probably remember the Embassy brand was a brand of G.J. Coles & Co. And they did have records, and there's one of them. And Jack O'Hagan, if you're not sure on that name, was a very well-known Australian composer. Road to Gundagai was written by him. You know, there's a track Winding Back and so forth. So, he's a composer that sang too. So, there you go. And before that, we had, as indeed we have over the last couple of weeks, A Rain on the Roof. This time, it's the Jack Hilton and his orchestra version. Pat O'Malley with the vocals. Decca 78 recorded in London, 20th April 1932. Popular song Rain on the Roof. We've played several versions of that over the years. And not that one, because I've just recently added a whole heap of missing Hilton to my library. So, yes, that was quite a good version. Okay. I should also mention some of the songs we had on just before the news. Praise the Lord and Pass the Ammunition. Recorded by a few different bands. This time it was Carol Gibbons and the Savoy Hotel Orpheans. It just says with vocal chorus, as indeed my reference books just say vocal chorus, so we really don't know who they were. Columbia 78 recorded in London on the 16th of December 1942. Before that, Leave the Rest to Nature. Ambrose and his orchestra with Sam Brown on a HMV disc recorded in London 19th of June 1931. So, quite a mixture of things. Well, his next one, that's a rather intriguing title, is Shoo the Hoodoo Away. And I think hoodoo is a name of basically anything bad influences, bad luck, all that sort of thing. This comes from the film Swing Time. Jack Payne and his BBC Dance Orchestra, Bob Busby, Bob Manning and Jack Plant are the vocalists here on a Columbia disc recorded in London, 28th of June, 1930. Shoo the Hoodoo Away.

just a woman who's only human, one you should be sorry for. Woke up this morning around about dawn, without a warning I found he was gone. Why should he do it? How could he do it? He

Sky Blue with Libby Holman and orchestral accompaniment on a Brunswick 78 recorded New York, 10th of July, 1929. Well, and before that, Shoo the Hoodoo Away. And that was with Jack Payne and his BBC Dance Orchestra, recorded on the Columbia label in London, 28th of June, 1930. Well, the best cure for being blue or shooing the hoodoo away is the lovely Val Hogan. We'll be filling in for Bill Wentbread this afternoon for Rock for Seniors. So after the 2 o'clock edition of the news and weather, sit back and relax and listen to 50s and 60s style music with Val Hogan. Always nice to hear a cheery voice on the air. And there are lots of other cheery voices on the air too, and very informative programs coming up this afternoon. You've got the Jack and the Crack with Dave Gibbs at 4 p.m. Koori Shoutout with Jill McGranahan at 6 p.m. At 8 p.m, Heretic Frequency with Aaron Ezzetti. At 10 p.m, The Cosmic Basement with Andy Burke. And at 12 midnight, The Phoenix Phantom will run through from midnight till 7 o'clock tomorrow morning. And then it'll be, of course, The Fat with Brett Ady and Keith McQueen. So, yes, keep listening to Phoenix FM. There is literally something for everybody in the true spirit of community broadcasting. Programs by the community, for the community. Well, I'm going to say my goodbyes now because it's coming up to six. No, it's coming. It's gone past that. It's 6 minutes to two. And that will give me a chance to play a song and three quarters, I think, at this rate. But I'll be back with you again next Tuesday. And we'll do it all again with different stuff when we once again get out those old records. Have a good week, folks. Stay warm and stay dry. And it's very important to be nice to one another too. Very important, that one. Here we go. Here's I'm Doing That Thing with Cliff Clark and his Kookaburras. Des Tooley doing the vocals on a Parlophone disc recorded in Sydney, New South Wales in the February of 1931. And if there's time, we'll have I'm Sailing on a Sunbeam.

pushing the blues out of my way. Life's gonna start all over tomorrow. Just telegraph my baby to say that I'm all wrapped up in sunshine underneath a sky of blue, 'cause I'm sailing on a sunbeam on my way to you. Not a cloud is gonna stop me, I'll be coming right straight through, 'cause I'm sailing on a sunbeam on my way to you. We're gonna get married and how too long we have tarried, it won't be long now. Set the wedding bells a-ringing, let the whole world know it's true, 'cause I'm sailing

0: I'm all wrapped up in sunshine underneath the sky blue, 'cause I'm sailing on a sunbeam on my way to you.
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3: Hello, I'm Shannon Kirkwood. A cash-moving company is warning cash distribution reforms don't account for the safety of staff. Armaguard Chief Executive Matt Caulfield has addressed a parliamentary inquiry today, which is considering a bill to ensure cash remains securely available across the country as physical usage declines. That involves the Competition Watchdog and the Reserve Bank of Australia being handed powers to safeguard the future of cash. Armaguard says cash distribution has become more expensive. There's currently a disagreement with how costs should be covered. Mr. Caulfield says progress is being made on that front.
4: Our customers don't want a person turning up without a gun, without a companion, and without an armed vehicle. So it's all forms part of a solution we believe we think we've close to resolving, hence the request that this legislation is at least delayed and reviewed.
3: In the Northern Territory, a review into the circumstances of a five-year-old girl before her death has found serious departmental failures. Aboriginal and Torres Strait Islander listeners are advised this story contains the name of an Indigenous person who has died. David Wilson reports.
5: Kumanjai little baby was allegedly abducted from a town camp in Alice Springs and murdered in April. An independent review was announced after revelations the Department of Children and Families had received multiple notifications about her welfare in the weeks prior to her death. It found, despite repeated indicators of domestic and family violence, protective responses were not pursued in a timely manner. Tabled in Parliament this morning, the review made seven recommendations, which the Northern Territory Government has accepted in principle.
3: Support for a petition to protect Tasmania's Neil the Elephant Seal is increasing. More than 10,000 people have signed the petition, which calls on authorities to rule out euthanising the elephant seal. It urges a non-lethal management plan. This year, Neil attracted global attention as he spent time onshore in southern Tasmania. The verdict on an alleged baby trafficking syndicate will be handed down in Indonesia today. A 70-year-old woman, the accused ringleader, is among 19 people who have been on trial for allegedly, illegally buying and selling at least 34 babies. 12 of those babies are believed to be in Singapore, sold to unsuspecting adoptive parents for at least $14,000. Prosecutors are seeking a 10-year prison sentence for the 70-year-old woman. The City of Sydney says it has listened to buskers and is offering improved access to support and location information. It's released a new digital guide which provides notifications about activities or issues affecting busking locations and information on rules and regulations. The updated code also increases the number of busking pitches across the city. A documentary titled Busking is Dying premiered last month. Performer Sharina says a cashless and less generous society, the pandemic and council regulations has made performing in Sydney CBD increasingly difficult.
6: To all of the people who support and love music and busking, from the bottom of my heart, thank you so much.
3: And to sport, Josh Hazlewood, Nathan Lyon and Pat Cummins have been named to return in Australia's test team for next month's series against Bangladesh. Scott Boland has also been named in the squad, but Michael Nisa has been omitted. Australia will take on Bangladesh in Darwin and Mackay.
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my microphone on. So I'll go through that weather again. Let's have a little look at it here. We've got tomorrow, well, today, we're currently sitting on 9 degrees and we're heading for a top of 10. For tomorrow, they're predicting a shower or two with up to 1 millimetre of rainfall. Temperature-wise, 5 to 14. For Thursday, partly cloudy with one overnight and a top of 11 and again about a millimetre of rainfall. And for Friday, cloudy, two overnight and a top of 12. And then I also was chatting there to Jeff up there in Broken Hill. Jeff, it's just great to know that you're up there listening again. And yeah, I won't be doing much rock. It's rock for seniors, but of course that just means going back to, you know, 63, 64 music, and I won't be rocking too much. So I'm sure that you'll enjoy it. And as I said before, but I didn't have my mic on, we've got plenty of ABBA here on the DJ, so I've got no worries there. So, and we're all doing well down here. It's cold. It's very cold. And foggy. We don't seem to be able to get rid of the fog. It's seems to be forever. Every day we wake up. Yesterday we had fog and I got up and done the washing and it was still wet after lunch because the fog didn't raise. Well, it didn't go anywhere until nearly lunchtime. So I had to just put it all on a clothes horse. But anyway, not to worry. Let's start with some music. I've got Billy Kramer. Remember Billy Kramer? Little Children. Have a listen. Here we go.

Okay, okay. Let's all start again, shall we? I saw Darren walk up to the door and I thought, what's happening? But I didn't realise I didn't have my microphone on. So, yeah, I'm just getting organised in the takeover and too busy putting on CDs to realise I didn't have my

Okay, there you go. That's a good start once I started, because I started off with no microphone, but I'm back now, so it's all well. And yes, we've been listening to, well, we started off with Don Williams, of course, and I Believe. Then we had Billy J. Kramer with Little Children. The Nashville Teams, National Teens, that's teenagers, with Tobacco Road. And of course, The Animals, The House of the Rising Sun. So it's already 2:22 and you're on Phoenix FM 106.7 on your radio dial. And Val Hogan filling in for Bill Whitbread. Now, Jeff, you'll be interested to know that I'll be working every second Friday between 10 and 12 for not this coming Friday, but the next one. I'll be working every second Friday because Noel Paik is away, and Karen and I are filling in his shows. So I did work last Friday for Andrew, and it was really my Friday on, but Karen done it. And so this Friday Karen's here, but the following Friday I'll be here every Friday until Noel comes back. So you can get organised for that. And, of course, by 10 o'clock you're up and about, even up there in Broken Hill. And I see you've been having fog up there as well. It's been incredible, the amount of fog that we've had down here. And even we haven't seen the sun at all today. It's just been, well, the fog, it's lifted, but it's still there in the sky. It's got no sunshine, so there you go. And, well, what can you do? You can't do nothing about it. It's what it is. So, now, Jeff, you wanted to, I think that ABBA is Another Town, Another Train. I haven't got that, but I've got ABBA, so I thought we might just, because you're a friend, I thought we'd play this one of ABBA for you, the way old friends do. Here we go.

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Okay, there you go. And, of course, the Beach Boys and Fun, Fun, Fun. And before that, I think we had, let me see, we had ABBA with We had the Searchers with Don't Throw Your Love Away. And we had that double play of ABBA. And I hope everybody's enjoying it so far. So I'm having a good time. And that's the main thing, as long as I'm enjoying. Because if I'm not enjoying it, you're not going to enjoy it because I'm not going to play anything good. So we have to all, you know, enjoy everything. I've got one for you, Greta. I know that you're working there in the kitchen. You're getting all, you CWA women are always working. You never stop. And, of course, you're busy, busy, busy. But I know that you'll be skipping around the kitchen with this one. And I know you love it. And it's the Fiddler's Dram and Trip to Bangor. Here we go.

That's beautiful, isn't it? It just makes you sort of swing in your chair. You can't help it. You've got to just go with the flow. And Greta, I hope you enjoyed it, because we love it here just the same, you know. And I know even my sister's here. Jeff Beryl's come with me today. She's out in the reception reading. And it's nice and warm in there because the air con's on and it's nice and warm. But I tell you what, it's really cold down here. At the moment, we're sitting on 9.2 degrees and it's cold. It's cold. And I keep saying to my sister, you know, what are we doing here? Like, why are we here? It is so cold. Why aren't we back in Queensland? That's our home. That's where we come from. Why aren't we going back? But she sort of looks at me and says, well, you know, So what we do is we go and put the ducted heating on and just hope that the bed's nice and warm when we get into it and all the rest of it, and just bear with it. So, but it's all, I suppose. And I walk around, like, we went out this morning. We had to go out to Eagle Hawk this morning to Aldie, and there was a girl walking along. She was just walking, and she had just a T-shirt on, short sleeve. And, like, we're in the car with the heater blaring and all, and there's this girl just walking along. I thought, some people just don't feel it, do they? They don't feel the cold. I mean, we had a saying for that, but I won't say that on air, so we'll leave it at that. But we'll keep the music going. And what have we got? I've got a couple from Roy Orbison here. I thought we might have a little bit of Roy. Oh, and Right Away.

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3: Okay, there you go. And of course, thank you to our sponsors and we hope we can do as much for them as they do for us. Now, before we played, well, I had a double play there now of Roy Orbison, and it was Right Away and then Pretty Woman. Now, before that, I played that song Day Trip to Bangor, and, of course, that was done by Fiddler's Dram. And it's on an album, The Golden Years, so going right back. And I thought there's another song in there that I thought I'll play on it because it is all older songs. And I thought, I don't know whether you remember. Do you remember Eddie Fisher? Now, Eddie Fisher was, if my memory is correct, was married to Debbie Reynolds. And then he left Debbie to marry Elizabeth Taylor. And it was like shock, horror, shock, horror. How dare he do that? I mean, not to Debbie Reynolds, and of course Elizabeth Taylor. Well, she was just the worst person on earth because Eddie Fisher left Debbie for her. And it was quite, you know, really shock horror. But Eddie Fisher was a singer, and he sang a song that I think I'm going to play it, and it's really going to take you back because I'm sure, and Greta, if you're still out there listening, I'm sure you're going to just be amazed that I'm playing this one because I'm sure nobody's heard it forever. It's Eddie Fisher and Oh My Papa. Have a listen.

There you go. Do you remember that? Years and years and years ago, Eddie Fisher and Oh My Papa. And I think, you know, a lot of people was, well, they still liked Eddie Fisher. He went down in my estimation because, you know, like Debbie Reynolds. And, of course, then Debbie went on to, well, be a star, obviously, and then her daughter was in the science fiction ones, and then we lost hers, and then Debbie was so devastated that 2 days later or something she dropped it herself. She just couldn't handle the fact that her daughter had gone. So it's very sad, extremely sad. But there you go. I hope you enjoyed it. I'm trying to drag them all out, and I am Val Hogan, filling in for Bill Whitbread on Rock for Seniors. And we've got about 5 minutes to the news, so we might just have... We'll go with something of Rod Stewart. No, that's going to be too long, I think. No, we'll get that one, to put that one in. Rod Stewart and Everything I Own. I think it was from the Three Musketeers. There's three of them singing. And a little bit of Anya up to the news.

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1: Good afternoon, I'm Shannon Kirkwood. Victorian public school teachers will go on strike on Thursday. The majority of Australian Education Union members have rejected a state government pay offer today of 28.3% over the next 4 years. The 24-hour stop work will be held across the state at every public school. AEC Victoria President Justin Mullally says the message to the state government couldn't be clearer.
2: If they want Victoria to be the education state, then they need to fund us like we're the education state and deliver the paying conditions that our members deserve and that we need so that we actually get rid of the shortage of teachers. So members need to turn out. They need to step up.
1: The chief rabbi of Sydney's Central Synagogue says Australia is becoming poorer due to a rise in anti-Semitism. Levi Wolfe has appeared at the Royal Commission on Anti-Semitism and Social Cohesion today. He's told the commission many families from his congregation are seeking to move away from Australia.
3: When talented Australians conclude that their future is better served elsewhere, Australia becomes poorer not only economically, but socially, culturally, and morally.
1: Earlier, the commission heard from a board member of a Melbourne synagogue which was targeted in an arson attack in 2024. It says it applied for government grants for security but was unsuccessful. The Adas Israel synagogue has been closed since it was firebombed a year and a half ago. Southeast Asian foreign ministers are meeting in the Philippines today. Australia's Penny Wong is in Manila for the series of discussions of the 11-nation bloc. Regional security is on the agenda of the 59th ASEAN foreign ministers meeting. Earlier, US Secretary of State Marco Rubio said he'd be using the talks to strengthen diplomatic ties in the region.
4: ASEAN is our primary way of engaging the region. We're committed to it. I was there last year. I also went with the president when he went for the leaders' summit. And we're returning again this year. And it gives us an opportunity not just to participate in this gathering, but also to do a lot of bilateral meetings.
1: New data released by the New South Wales government today reveals land clearing has increased across the state. David Wilson reports.
5: The latest statewide land cover and tree study shows 81,000 hectares of land was cleared in 2024, an area five times the size of the Royal National Park in Sydney's south, and a rise from 66,800 the previous year. Agriculture became the biggest reason for the land clearance, accounting for 88%. Australian Conservation Foundation deforestation expert Nathaniel Pell says this amounts to 223 hectares lost per day, causing enormous damage to animal habitat and carbon management. He is calling on the New South Wales government to reverse the trend, saying the increase comes despite their promise to rein in land clearance.
1: In Western Australia, police say a mother has been killed and a young girl seriously injured in what authorities believe to be a family violence incident at a Perth home. Police have taken the deceased woman's 16-year-old son into custody. And a young athlete is entering the final few kilometres of a 62-day, 4,000-kilometre trek across Australia. 20-year-old Chad Aziz is due to arrive in Bondi tomorrow afternoon, where he's expected to set a new world record, becoming the youngest endurance athlete to run across Australia. He's raising awareness about youth mental health. And to sport, Collingwood coach Craig McRae has become emotional while discussing the exit of Bobby Hill. The 26-year-old hasn't played since round 21 last year due to personal issues. He remains contracted until the end of 2030, but the Magpies are currently negotiating an exit. McRae says the club's doors will always be open to Hill.
6: If you're out there, Bobby, we've got a lot of love and care for you and still do, and never change, never waver in our love and support for the young man.
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9: Okay, well, currently here at Phoenix FM, according to our Phoenix FM weather station, we're sitting on 9.3 degrees and we're heading for a top of 10. For tomorrow, Wednesday, we're looking at a 5 overnight and a top of 14. They're predicting a shower or two with up to 1 millimetre of rainfall. For Thursday, partly cloudy with 1 overnight and a top of 11 and again about a millimetre of rainfall. For Friday, cloudy with 2 overnight and a top of 12. All I'm seeing is like 2s and 5s and 3s, and I'm thinking, you know, like, oh, roll on summer. Even though summer's not that long down here. It's got to be better than this. It's freezing. It's just so cold down here. Don't like it at all. Don't like it at all. So anyway, nothing much we can do about it. We're stuck with it, whether we like it or not. So we'll keep the music going. We've got, I think, Morningside from Neil Diamond. Have a listen.

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And it is a dream. 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

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Neil Diamond and Morningside. And, yeah, you know, when you think about it, you've got all the, today's modern world, they don't want what older people have, you know. And I think it's so sad because, you know, when you drop off the perch, they don't want anything. 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We're not. There's nothing. There's nothing means anything anymore. There's no sentiment. 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

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Have a listen.

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5: There you go, and thank you again to our sponsors. So we were listening to REO Speedwagon, and that was for you, Miss M. It was everything, what is it called? Keep On Loving You, yeah. And I've got another one all lined up for you, Cyndi Lauper and True Colours. And Jeff, if you're still on deck up there, I've got following Cyndi Lauper, we'll have Chris de Burg and Spanish Train. So let's keep it going. And Cyndi Lauper, True Colours.

There's a Spanish train that runs between Guadalquivir and Old Seville. And at dead of night the whistle blows and people hear she's running still. And then they hush their children back to sleep, lock the doors, upstairs they creep. For it is said that the souls of the dead fill that train 10,000 deep.

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Well, God's not around, and look what I found. This one's mine! Just then the Lord himself appeared in a blinding flash of light and shouted at the devil, "Get thee hence to endless night!" But the devil just grinned and said, "I may have sinned, but there's no need to push me around. I got him first, so you can do your worst. He's going underground! But I think I'll give you one more chance," said the devil with a smile. "So throw away that stupid lance. It's really not your style. Joker is the name, poker is the game. We'll play right here on this bed, and then we'll bet for the biggest stakes yet.

railway man, he cut the cards, and he dealt them each a hand of five. And for the Lord, he was praying hard, or that train he'd have to drive. Well, the devil, he had three aces and a king, and the Lord, he was running for a straight. He had the queen and the knave and nine and ten of spades. All he needed was the eight. And then the Lord, he called for one more card, but he drew the diamond eight. And the devil said to the Son of God, I believe you've got it straight. So deal me one, for the time has come to see who'll be the king of this place. But as he spoke from beneath his cloak, he slipped.

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And at dead of night the whistle blows and people fear she's running still. And far away in some recess, the Lord and the devil are now playing chess. The devil still cheats and wins more souls. And as for the Lord, well,

0: Very dramatic, that one, the Spanish train, the fight between the Lord and the devil. But the Lord won. He always wins. There you go. Christa Berg, Spanish Train. And before that, we heard from Cyndi Lauper and True Colours. It's 3:28. You're on Phoenix FM and I'm Val Hogan, filling in for Bill Whitbread. And I'm always happy to fill in for Bill. I like this little time slot and it's good. And, of course, rock for seniors. Well, I play a little bit of everything. I don't know, you know, it's not exactly Bill's show, but I try to stay pretty well in form. And we're going to have a word from our sponsors, and here we go.
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Okay, there you go, Marvin Gaye, and how sweet it is to be loved by you. And, of course, before that we had Kenny Rogers and 20 Years Ago. Just letting you know that I'll be leaving you at 4 o'clock, and then we've got Jack and Crack with Dave Gibbs, so it's all happening at 4 o'clock, the English and Irish show. There you go. I found that one out. At 6 o'clock tonight, we've got Koori Shout Out with Jill, and tonight's program includes Koori Shout Out News Bulletin and lots of great First Nations music, so it's all happening with Jill. Following that is Aaron with Herrick Frequency. Get there in a minute. The Cosmic Basement with Andy Burke, and then the Phoenix Phantom will kick in about 12 o'clock tonight and go right through until 7 o'clock in the morning, and it'll be Brett Addy and Keith McQueen with The Fat. So it's all happening here on Phoenix FM. Of course, there's something for everyone on the Phoenix FM. There's all kinds of music. We've got reggae, we've got rock, we've got jazz, we've got everything here. And even old time. So what about classical as well? So it's all happening here on Phoenix FM. Now it's 3:39, and we'll just keep it going. Let's just go with Gene Vincent and Bebopalula. Here we go.

There you go. Foster and Allen, can't beat them, can you? And the place in the choir. And it's, I think that I love that song. It's so well done. And it's fun as well because all the animals, they all got something to say. And I think we had a poem there once about that. And I think I remember the frog mouth, the tawny frog mouth, being mentioned in it, and you know, he's like, he doesn't say anything, he's just like pretending he's not there, he's a piece of wood, and it's all very good. So there you go. Anyway, 3:47 and you're on Phoenix FM 106.7 on your radio dial. I'm just about ready to go. Dave has arrived, so it's all happening here on Phoenix. We're going to keep the music going up to then though. 3:47, we've got, you know, another 10 minutes at least, so let's just go with Sam Cooke and All of My Life.

There you go, Sam Cooke, All My Life. Mick, it's great to hear from you. And Bailey's Toy, that's different. That's a mouthful for a grandson. But anyway, look, it's good to be back. It is good to be on, and I'm glad that you're enjoying it as well. So just remember that I am going to be on every second Friday while Noel's away. So, I do fill in. If I can fill in sometime for people, well, then that's okay. It just gives them a bit of a break because, you know, we are all volunteers here, and sometimes you volunteer your time, but you just have to sometimes do something else and you can't make it. So, yeah, people like me will fill in. Simple as that. So it's all good. But, and like I said, on the 31st, so not this Friday, but following Friday, I'll be here between 10 and 12 on the Friday. So Karen and I are going to be filling in while Noel's away. And, and it'll be fun. So, but meanwhile, it's almost time I wasn't here. So I'll say my goodbyes now because Dave is going to be ready to come in. And like I said, I'll see you on the 31st for sure, okay? 10 o'clock through till 12. We're going to go out with ELO and All Over the World. I don't know whether I'll probably fit in Dolly Parton's Baby I'm Burning as well and a little bit of Anya. So meanwhile, stay cool, stay dry, stay warm, whatever. Above all, stay warm and keep out of the fog, keep out of the rain, but stay safe. And, I keep telling you, I need you. You're my listeners, so do stay safe and I'll catch you next time. Bye.

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2: Good afternoon, I'm Alyssa Delfs. Today, the Royal Commission into Anti-Semitism and Social Cohesion has heard from Jewish schools in Sydney and Melbourne amid the security issues they've faced since October 7, 2023. Some independent Jewish school leaders gave testimonial this afternoon about how they've been forced to charge parents security levies in addition to fees amid anti-Semitic incidents directed at students. Principal of Emmanuel School in Sydney, Linda Ems, addressed the inquiry and says the levies don't always fully cover increasing security costs.
3: Over the last 18 months in my time at the school, it has meant that we've had to look at diverting funds from other areas of school operations to meet what continue to be increasing security costs for us at the school.
2: A non-executive director of Australia's sole cash distributor says Australia can do better to secure the future of cash. Bill Kelty, a former union leader and Labor veteran, has appeared at a Senate hearing today for Lynn Fox Armaguard as talks stall over an independent pricing model. The committee is considering a bill to ensure cash remains securely available across the country amid declining physical usage. That involves the Competition Watchdog and the Reserve Bank handed crisis powers to safeguard the future of cash. Mr. Kelty says the bill, as it stands, does not ensure the safety of staff.
4: Not one word goes to safety. Not one word, because we can't do everything, is our response. No, no, that answer is not good enough in our view.
2: Tasmanians have until midnight to have a say on the proposed electoral name and boundary changes. Lewis Donaldson has more.
5: The electorate of Franklin is proposed to be named in honour of Tongalongata, a prominent Aboriginal leader and warrior in Tasmania during the 1800s. If adopted, it will be the first time in the state's history an electorate will be named after an Indigenous person, while the redistribution as a result of proposed boundary changes will result in around 114,000 people changing electorate at the next federal election. The AEC says formal submissions for these matters must be put forward by today's deadline. A public inquiry will also be held this month as part of the consultation process.
2: Students at a regional high school have had to learn from home today after a teenage boy allegedly set fire to the campus overnight. Emergency services were called to Cowra High School just after 7 p.m. last night to reports of a fire. Police say a former student of the school, a 17-year-old male, has been charged in relation to the blaze. It's alleged he filmed himself lighting the fire and then uploaded the footage to a social media platform. The blaze caused damage to an administration block, while other buildings were damaged by smoke. And cold weather is on the way for the south of Australia tomorrow. The Bureau of Meteorology's Angus Hines explains what's on the forecast for the rest of the country.
6: Elsewhere across the nation, it is fairly settled, dry and sunny winter weather continuing for central and northern areas, but we will see a continuation of some showers around the North Tropics, and that actually continues what has been quite a wet winter around the Cairns area, also a little bit south of Cairns too.
2: And in sport, in the NRL, newly signed permanent St George Illawarra coach Dean Young says he hopes to reverse the disappointment of recent years.
7: We haven't played finals in so many years, so the fans, the staff, the players have been through a real tough period, but tough periods can make you stronger, and I'm sure these periods that we've been through right now will come out the other side, and I really believe that this club's on the way up.
2: Young had been caretaker coach for the past 3 months after the sacking of Shane Flanagan.
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9: It sure does. And the Williams Towing Company, they sponsor the weather station here. In front of me, it's telling me outside it's 9.2 degrees. I'll tell you what, it is a bit chilly today and a bit dank and a bit foggy and a bit horrible. Tomorrow, a shower or two, an overnight low of 5 and an afternoon high of 13 degrees. And partly cloudy for Thursday and a chilly overnight low of 1 degree and potentially up to a mill of rain and a top of 11. Friday, cloudy and a top of 12, no rain. And the weekend, Saturday, a shower or two and an overnight low of 15 and a top of 14 and Sunday a possible shower, an overnight low of 4 and an afternoon high of 13 and maybe the chance of up to a mil of rain.
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hello, good afternoon, and welcome to another two-hour tranche, yes, of British and Irish music ballast. What a great word that is, ballast. Oft known as the Jack and the Crack with me, Dave Gibbs, here on Phoenix FM, and we started today with Jake Bugg, or should I say Jake Kennedy, because that's how he was born, Jake Kennedy, in Nottingham in 1994, and both his parents were musicians who previously had made recordings in the music industry. And he described a big formative music moment as hearing Don McLean's Vincent on an episode of The Simpsons. He's had six studio albums, and I took that track, Love, Hope and Misery, from 2016's On My One. Right, and what a great show we've got today. Start with a bit of Jake Bugg, and now, well, we've got a couple of amazing duets coming up, a couple of amazing covers. We've got new bands, we've got old bands, and we've got a guilty pleasure or two. And we definitely today we are applying the 50% rule more than once, I think we'll find. Shall we have a bit of Frank Turner? Why not? Born in 1981, a punk folk artist, vocalist for post-hardcore band Million Dead back in the day, and then his acoustic-based solo career followed from the mid-noughties. 10 studio albums and a couple of facts about Frank Turner. He studied at Eton alongside Prince William, his father, who was an investment banker, is now called Miranda, and came out as a trans woman in 2015. And I'm going to take a track here from 2011's England Keep My Bones. This is Frank Turner, Redemption.

0: First up, Frank Turner and his track from 2011, Redemption. And that right there, Leanne Le Havas, born Leanne Charlotte Barnes in London in 1989. She used to sing backing vocals for Paloma Faith, even, before going solo. Three studio albums, 2012's Is Your Love Big Enough, 2015's Blood, and 2020, self-titled, Leanne Le Havas. And that was her rendition. You probably recognised it, but her rendition of Radiohead's Weird Fishes. And that's probably the third time I've actually played Weird Fishes on this programme. Radiohead, obviously, I played the original. I played, I think Elise True did a mashup with a Police song. And there you go, Leanne Le Havas with a nice version of Weird Fishes. Right, it's one and truly time for a quick smoko. Let's hear from our sponsors. And when we come back, I'll be playing the 50% card and one of those amazing duets that I promised.
1: Station sponsor.
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Welcome back to the Jack and the Crack with me, Dave Gibbs, and John Grant and Sinead O'Connor. Taken from the American Icelandic troubadour John Grant's 2013 Pale Green Ghosts album. And you heard, it doesn't matter to him. The three tracks on that album, which feature Sinead O'Connor, born in Dublin in 1966. And I'm going to feature a Sinead track probably in the next week or so. And we're going to ruminate on her life a bit more then. So I'll leave the majority of that for today. And suffice to say, she sadly died in July 2023 and was posthumously nominated for induction into the Rock and Roll Hall of Fame in 2024. Right. Guilty Pleasure Time, and a track originally performed by US band Daughtry, but written by two ex-members of Evanescence and the husband of Amy Lee, who was the lead singer of Evanescence. So it was covered a year later in 2009 by, are you ready, Irish boy band Westlife, reaching number two in the UK charts. This is a little guilty pleasure. This is What About Now.

0: First up, you heard Westlife and really quite a nice cover, actually, of the really good Daughtry track. What about now? And that right there. Well, for many of us, I Love You, Will You Marry Me, which was the track you just heard, was our introduction to the British singer-songwriter and multi-instrumentalist Youngblood, or Dominic Harrison, that's his real name. It was released as a single in 2017 when he was just 19 years old. And a year before he included the song in his debut album, 21st Century Liability. There is a story behind the song, and I'm going to tell it you right now. That song is a modern-day Romeo and Juliet. Yes, that ended, I'm afraid, in heartbreak. In 2001, a local man named Jason Lowe spray-painted the words, "I love you, will you marry me?" on the side of a sky bridge at the Park Hill Council Estate in Sheffield to propose to his girlfriend, Claire Middleton. The romantic gesture became famous and turned into an unofficial city landmark. Despite the bold public proposal, the couple never actually married. Tragically, Claire passed away from cancer just a few years later, and Jason fell on hard times and eventually became homeless. As the Park Hill estate underwent corporate redevelopment, developers and companies capitalised on the graffiti. They kept the phrase as a quirky marketing tool to sell luxury flats, printed it on merchandise, and even installed permanent neon lights over the lettering to create a quirky attraction. However, the developers offered no financial help or credit to Jason for the original romantic gesture. A sad tale indeed. Anyway, hello to my nephew Callum in Sheffield, who lives on the Park Hill estate. Talking of corporate exploitation, only kidding, let's hear from Phoenix's lovely sponsors.
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Oh, yeah. The Cult. Thank you. Formed in 1983, originally called Southern Death Cult, and also Death Cult. And then just The Cult. Ian Osprey on vocals and Everton fan. Billy Duffy, guitar. Man City fan, yes. The longest-serving members and the creative force behind the band, both of those. 11 studio albums, and from 1985's Love, I took that track, Rain, which reached number 17 in the UK. Right, one of my favourite tracks that I played on this show over the last year was a track called Reoccurrence by a band called Dylan Flynn and the Dead Poets from Limerick. So, I'm going to introduce their new single with a limerick. Oh God, here goes. A band from Down Limerick Way, whose new tune is called Running Away. Reoccurrence first shone, now they're boldly moving on and running towards greatness each day.

or Sting Cast on Losing. First up, new stuff from Dylan Flynn and the Dead Poets and Running Away, and that right there, the unmistakable sound of The Police from 1978's Alandos D'Amour LP, and that was Can't Stand Losing You. Right, we're going to have a bit of Ten Fey, which is T-E-N, new word, F-E, with an acute accent, founded by songwriters Ben Morehouse and Leo Duncan, backed by Rob Shifley, the brilliantly named Johnny Drain, and Alex Hammond. Three studio albums, 2017's Hit the Light, 2019, I like this title, great album title, Future Perfect, Present Tense. 2025, Still in Love, and I'm going to take a track from that. So this is Ten Fey and Caroline.

Yeah, that's good, isn't it? Ten Fay and Caroline. I like that one. Right. Should we end this hour with the brilliant Royston Club, the only band I know from Wrexham in North Wales. From there, Songs for the Spine album. This is great. This is a track called Shivers. Are you ready to rock?

0: So good. The Royston Club and Shivers. Right, I will see you in the next hour.
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2: Good afternoon, I'm Alyssa Delfs. After rejecting a revised pay offer, public school teachers will walk off the job in Victoria on Thursday for 24 hours for the second time in months. Members of the Australian Education Union voted to turn down the state government's updated offer of a 28.3% pay rise over the next 4 years. The union's Victorian president, Justin Mullaly, says the outcome sent an undeniable message to the government that change is needed.
3: We all have to act in union and we all have to be united and send a very clear and direct message to this state government. If they want Victoria to be the education state, then they need to fund us like we're the education state and deliver the pay and conditions that our members deserve and that we need so that we actually get rid of this shortage of teachers.
2: Australia's foreign minister is in the Philippines, joining her Southeast Asian counterparts for the annual ASEAN conference. Regional security is high on the agenda. The US, UK, China, Russia, Japan and Canada are some of the other nations attending. Speaking to Bloomberg Television on the sidelines of the summit, Penny Wong was asked if she would be discussing the situation in the Middle East with US Foreign Minister Marco Rubio.
4: The conflict in the Middle East has been impacting on all of our peoples. And we know that when we look at the Strait of Hormuz and what comes through that, that 80% of that fuel is destined for the markets of Asia. And so the countries of our region have all felt it. So we all want to see a resolution. That does take both sides. It takes the Iranian regime negotiating in good faith.
2: The United States has issued a worldwide travel warning advising Americans to exercise caution no matter where they are around the globe. The Department of State says due to heightened tensions in the Middle East, the security environment remains complex with the potential for unforeseen escalations. They've advised Americans to exercise increased vigilance while traveling or living anywhere overseas, warning that turbulent conditions could create security risks for US citizens. New busking codes and guidelines have arrived on the streets of Sydney. David Wilson has the latest.
5: The new guidelines released today by City of Sydney Council include new pitches, new safety regulations and a new digital guide to improve real-time access and support. Lord Mayor Clover Moore says this follows a comprehensive review of the codes and policies, including two rounds of consultation with buskers and other stakeholders, with more on the way. She says buskers and street performers play an important role in creating lively, welcoming and engaging public spaces. A documentary released by Busker Shuna on YouTube last month named A Cashless, Less Generous Society, long lists of restrictions and a host of other obstacles as detriments to the city's busking community.
2: And Pacifica Communities will help guide much-needed restorative works to a cultural gallery at an Australian museum. The SA Museum houses the nation's largest collection of Pacific materials, including spears, shields, bows, arrows and masks, which have been on display for decades and require specialist work for long-term preservation. And taking a look at sport, the head of AFLW says fan data drove the controversial decision to stage the inaugural Women's International between Australia and Ireland at a small Sydney venue. The league has been criticised for playing the historic sold-out match on August 1 at North Sydney Oval, which has a capacity of less than 10,000, rather than at a much larger SCG. Today, Laura Kane defended the AFL's decision and insists that it's what fans want.
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7: Yes, they do. It's just gone 4 minutes past five. Yeah, welcome back to the Jack in the Crack with me, Dave Gibbs. And let's just have a quick look at the weather. And the fog seems to have finally lifted today, and we've got a top of 10. The Williams Towing Weather Centre actually tells us it's 9.3 outside at the moment. What's the weather for the rest of the week? Tomorrow, morning fog and a shower or two, an overnight low of 5, and an afternoon max of 13 degrees. Thursday, partly cloudy and a chilly start to the day, an overnight low of 1 degree. Even, and an afternoon high of 11 degrees and up to a mil potential A sprinkle of rain. Friday, cloudy, an overnight low of 2 and an afternoon high of 12. No rain. And the weekend, Saturday, shower or 2 with a morning low of 5 and an afternoon high of 14 and up to a mill and a possible shower on Sunday with an afternoon high of 13 degrees.
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That's how it is with me. But you know I'll always come back. And then she kisses me. And somewhere I hear a door slam. So I say, fine.

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That's how it is with me. But you know I'll always come back. And then she kisses me. And somewhere I hear a door slam. So I say fine. And just to

Why I? How could I have gone so long without sharing the vocal talents of James Michael, Aloysius Bradford, yes, Jimmy Nail, born 1954 in Newcastle, famous for his acting roles in Auf Wiedersehen Pet, Spender, and Crocodile Shoes. He also had a lead singing role in the 1996 film Evita. He also had an extras role. Not many people know this. Not very well known at all, actually. He worked as an extra on Get Carter, the sort of the Geordie gangster flick from 1970 or 71, I think it was. And also, not many people know how he got his stage name. Well, I can tell you right now. He worked in a glass factory in the 70s and stood on a 6-inch spike that went through his foot. He was nicknamed Nail from then on, and he adopted it professionally in the 1980s. Jimmy Nail. He's had 7 studio albums and 1 compilation or greatest hits LP, which is beautifully named. I love a good LP name. It's called The Nail File. And I took that track, Ain't No Doubt, from 1992's Growing Up in Public LP. Ain't No Doubt reached number 1 in the UK and the giddy heights of number 5 in Australia. Right. Calm Your Racing Hearts, people. A couple of live tracks for you now. First up, we're going to have a 2018 cover of Gang of Youths, a Gang of Youths track, actually, yes, by Nothing But Thieves, formed in Southend in 2012. Connor Mason on vocals and guitar, Joe Langridge-Brown on guitar, Dominic Craik on keys, Philip Blake on bass, and James Price on drums. 4 studio albums, 2015's self-titled Nothing But Thieves, 2017's Broken Machine, 2020's Moral Panic, and 2023's Dead Club City. And guess what? There will be 5 studio albums in total, because on 25th of September, Stray Dogs, their new release, is out. Right, I'm going to play this track, live track, What Can I Do If the Fire Goes Out, Nothing But Thieves. And then we're going to follow it with that 50% card again.

0: introduce you all to a friend of mine. He's a man that I truly admire, not just because he's got the most incredible voice, but his beliefs are amazing. He's an inspiration. He's truly committed to changing the world around us. He's the ambassador for African music. He's from Senegal. His name is Youssoun Dor.
1: Thank you.

0: First up, you heard Nothing But Thieves and their brilliant cover. Hold on a second, easy. Right, and their brilliant cover of Gang of Youth's track, What Can I Do If the Fire Goes Out, and that right there. There's Florian Cloud, or Clue, I would have thought, de Bunevial, O'Malley Armstrong, best known as Dido. Dido was born on Christmas Day in 1971 in London, which means she celebrates an official birthday on the 25th of June, following the example of Paddington Bear. Yes. So why was she called Dido? Well, she was always called Dido by her parents after the first Queen of Carthage. Five studio albums. And you heard that live performance from Live 8. She's going back, I think it was probably 2005, with the remarkable Yossa Ndour and the brilliant 7 Seconds. Right. Break time.
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welcome back to the Jack and the Crack with me, Dave Gibbs, and with them, the Kooks. Formed in Brighton in 2004, Luke Pritchard, frontman. He took their name from a Bowie song. Their debut album, that's just an aside here, Inside In, Inside Out, was released on the very same day as Arctic Monkeys' Whatever People Say I Am, That's What I'm Not. Seven studio albums, so six since that debut, and their sixth studio album was 2022's 10 Tracks to Echo in the Dark, and I took that track. That was the opening salvo from that album. That was The Kooks and Connection. Right. Next up, a track from a band called The Lottery Winners, indie pop band from Lee in Greater Manchester, formed in 2008. Tom Rylance, vocals and guitar, Rob Lally on guitar, Katie Lloyd on bass, and Joe Singleton on drums. They've had four studio albums. Their self-titled debut, The Lottery Winners, was out in 2020. 2021's Something to Leave the House For, 2023's Anxiety Replacement Therapy, and last year, 2025's Coco, K-O-K-O, which I know. You see, the young'uns know this. The young'uns know it's Keep On Keeping On, short for that. I'm going to play a track from 2021, Something to Leave the House For. This is The Lottery Winners, and Much Better.

0: First up, The Lottery Winners from 2021 and a track called Much Better. And that right there, the final recipients today of the 50% Jack and the Crack Get Out of Jail Free card. Alberta Cross, Anglo-Swedish rock band formed in 2005 in London. Petter Stacky on vocals and guitar. He's the Swedish bit, but luckily the Anglo bit of Terry Wolfers on bass drags me across the line. 7 studio albums and 2020 is what are we frightened of? I played a track from that. Find a home out there. Right, stay tuned because we've got Jill McGranigan's in for Corey Shoutout at 6. And tonight's programme includes the Corey Shoutout News Bulletin and lots of great First Nations music curated, of course, by Jill. Ez is in at 8 for Heretic Frequency and the Cosmic Basement with Andy Burke at 10 till midnight. Then Phoenix Phantom goes through the night, keeps you entertained with tunes throughout the night. And then it's the Fat Boys, Brett and Keith from 7 until 9, changing the world one Wednesday at a time yet again. Right, it's time for a break. And when we come back, oh yes, one of the most famous intros to one of the 70s most famous instrumental tracks.
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go. Emerson, Lake and Palmer. Not so famous solicitors. English prog rock supergroup formed in London in 1970. Keith Emerson on keys, ex of The Nice. Greg Lake, vocals, bass and guitar, ex of King Crimson. And Carl Palmer on drums, ex of Atomic Rooster. They had 9 studio albums and 1 live album. And I took that track, the rather famous Fanfare for the Common Man from 1977's Works Volume 1. And actually, that Fanfare of the Common Man was actually adapted from Aaron Copland's 1942 orchestral piece of the same name. It reached number 2 in the UK in 1977 and was kept off the top spot by Hot Chocolate, So You Win Again. There you go. Emerson died by suicide by a gunshot in 2016. Lake died of pancreatic cancer, sadly, also about 9 months after, also in 2016. And Palmer is the only surviving member. He became a vegan in 2010, although I suspect that's not the reason why he's the only surviving member. Right, let's move on to a band called Island. And when I say Island, I mean I-S-L-A-N-D, Island. A London alternative guitar band. Rollo Doherty on vocals, Jack Roder on guitar, James Wolfe on bass and Toby Richards on drums. They've had 2 studio albums, 2018's Feels Like Air and 2021's Yesterday Park. Rather good album is too. And here's a track from that. This is Island. Do You Remember the Times?

for My Sugar Babe. The Sugar Babes, from their third studio album, Three, which came out in 2003. That was Two Lost in You. And the track is probably best known, though, as being prominently featured in the soundtrack to Love Actually, the Christmas rom-com, which claims to be a Christmas movie. Well, is it really? I don't know. Answers on a postcard. Getting back to the song, it's actually a cover of a French song called, here we go, Quand j'ai peur de tout, When I'm Afraid of Everything, and was rewritten in English by legendary American songwriter Diane Warren, who also wrote Cher's If I Could Turn Back Time, and Aerosmith's I Don't Want to Miss a Thing, but most importantly, Starships, Nothing's Gonna Stop Us Now. Oh, yes. Right, time for some new stuff from a band called Dead Cannons, an Essex four-piece. Formed in 2008, four studio albums, 2010's Love Music Collective, 2012's Gasconade, 2016's Nothing Does It, Nothing Does Until It Is, and 2018's Four. And they took an eight-year hiatus after that, and they're back with a new EP called Little Ideas. It was out on the 10th of July, and I'm going to play a track from that Little Ideas EP called A Little Idea. This is Dead Cannons.

Dead Cannons from their new EP, Little Ideas. That was A Little Idea. Right, Jill McGranigan's in the house, which can only mean one thing. Cody shout-out is up after next after the news, so you better stay tuned. That great British institution, yes, Wimbledon, has just finished. So, I'm going to leave you with this. See you next week. Ta-ra.

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1: Hello, I'm Alyssa Delfs. Australia's foreign minister has responded to a statement from the Israel embassy who blasted the Labor government's draft party platform on Israel and Gaza, saying it's one-sided. Penny Wong is in the Philippines for the ASEAN conference. It's being attended by her counterparts from around the world. Speaking to Bloomberg Television on the sidelines of the summit, Ms Wong explained Labor's position.
2: The government of Australia's position, and I think the Australian community's position, is we want to see a two-state solution. We want to see both Israelis and Palestinians being able to live in peace and security behind borders which are recognised and negotiated. We want to see peace in the Middle East. Obviously, the platform, which is a decision for the National Conference of the party, that's a matter for the party to determine.
1: In the Northern Territory, a review into the circumstances of a five-year-old girl before her death has found serious departmental failures. Aboriginal and Torres Strait Islander listeners are advised this story contains the name of an Indigenous person who has died. David Wilson reports.
3: Kumanjai Little Baby was allegedly abducted from a town camp in Alice Springs and murdered in April. An independent review was announced after revelations the Department of Children and Families had received multiple notifications about her welfare in the weeks prior to her death. It found, despite repeated indicators of domestic and family violence, protective responses were not pursued in a timely manner. Tabled in Parliament this morning, the review made seven recommendations, which the Northern Territory government has accepted in principle.
1: Australia's LGBTQI plus community has campaigned for decades for the census to gather data on the prevalence of queer people. And today, the Australian Bureau of Statistics released its census dictionary, defining terms and variables to be used in next month's count. When the 2026 census is completed on August 11, two brand new questions will be included. These will ask a respondent's sexual orientation, their gender identification and expression, and in a separate question, about their sex at birth. Students at a regional New South Wales high school have started Term 3 online after a former student allegedly torched the front office. Police charged a 17-year-old male with arson, breaking and entering, as well as disseminating footage of the alleged offence, known as a post and boast. Emergency services were called to Cowra High School in the central west of the state about 7 p.m. last night after reports of a fire. Firefighters extinguished the blaze, which was confined to the school's administration block, although the building was badly damaged. And humanoid robots could soon greet customers in Australian dealerships under a Chinese car producer's plan to re-enter the local electric vehicle market. While internal combustion engine vehicles make up the majority of cars on Australian roads, electric vehicles account for a growing share of new sales. With the domestic market becoming more competitive, Chinese-based car maker XPeng today made a pitch in Melbourne, arguing intelligence, not electrification, is the industry's next frontier. And settled dry and mild winter conditions are on the cards for central and northern Australia, with some rain on the forecast for the tropics. Meantime, the Bureau of Meteorology's Angus Hines explains the conditions driving cold and wet weather for the south tomorrow.
4: And we've got two high-pressure areas, one to the southeast, one to the southwest. They kind of look like wheels on a bike across the country. And in between the two, a little bit of action with a trough and a cold front, which will bring some rain to southern parts on Wednesday. Also some cool temperatures coming in with this weather system.
1: And in sport, Josh Hazlewood, Nathan Lyon and Pat Cummins have been named to return in Australia's test team for next month's series against Bangladesh. Australia will take on Bangladesh in Darwin from August 13 and in Mackay from August 22.
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6: Good evening, currently on the Phoenix FM weather station. It is 8 degrees. Tomorrow we're expecting 5 to 13 degrees and, if at all, 1 millimetre of rain. Thursday will be partly cloudy, 1 to 11 degrees. Friday, 2 to 12 degrees. Saturday, 5 to 14 degrees and a possible shower. Sunday, also a possible shower, 4 to 13 degrees. Monday, a shower or two, 4 to 13 degrees. And Tuesday, 4 to 11 degrees.

Welcome to Curry Shoutout. Your host tonight is Jill McGranigan. 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

Wawa and Wamanjika. That was Nothing I Would Rather Be from the Brand New Day soundtrack. Thanks, Dave, for your show and your handover. Our first track tonight is Kootamundra Wattle.

0: They had fun with their synthesizers and sound effects with that one. That was Xavier Rudd featuring Miller. 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

That was Ali Rowe with There I Go Again. Now I have Young Miller with Bossen and, Kays with Cut Me Up. I'm just checking the name there. Capes, I'm so sorry, I need my glasses on.

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8: Before the sponsors, we had Never Again by KB and Sunburn by Caitlin Johnson. Now I have Black in the Sun by Amy Hannon and Trusted by Grace Alexandra.

going through Yanawaya. 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

That was Bundara by Jawari. 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Next, I have Damaged by Maisha.

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1: 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This information is also on the Koori Shoutout Facebook page. Bendigo District Aboriginal Cooperative, or BADAC, invite you to come along for a health walk with BADAC staff and share a yarn or two as you walk around Lake Waroona. 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For more information, contact BADAC Medical Reception on 5442 4947. This information is also available on the Koori Shoutout Facebook page. The Bendigo and District Aboriginal Cooperative Women's Group is back for 2026. The meetings will take place on the first Thursday of each month from 10:30 a.m. to 2:30 p.m. at the Albert Roy Reserve Pavilion, 146 Victoria Street, Eaglehawk, which is next to the Badminton Association. Morning tea and lunch is provided. Please RSVP by phoning or texting Sheridan Kerr on 0455 621 049 with your name and any dietary requirements and any transport requirements. The Bendigo and District Aboriginal Cooperative Women's Group is for Aboriginal and Torres Strait Islander women only. This information is also on the Bendigo and District Aboriginal Cooperative and Koori Shoutout Facebook pages. Jira's Koori Women's Place has a monthly online virtual sister yarn that all Aboriginal and Torres Strait Islander women are welcome to join. Pull up with a cuppa and jump online for a yarn, a laugh and a good catch up with other deadly women. It's a safe space to connect, meet new mob, share stories and just be. The Jira Virtual Sister Yarns happens every third Tuesday of the month from 11 a.m. to 12 p.m. For more information, contact Jira's Koori Women's Place team on 92443333 or kwp@jira.org.au and they will send you the link to join in. This information is also on the Koori Shoutout, BADAC and Jira Facebook pages. Jajuwema and Billabong's Not Silos presents Beyond Symbolism exhibition in Jajuwema from June the 18th to September 2026. Beyond Symbolism reframes Indigenous cultural objects, often held by institutions as living sources of knowledge, responsibility and action. The exhibition invites organisations to move their cultural items from siloed symbolic spaces into a shared billabong, a place of reflection, reciprocity and renewed commitment. This exhibition will showcase cultural objects created by local First Nations artists mostly, and will also feature pieces from across the state. This exhibition is important symbolically, but will also aid in the increased visibility of Jajuwema and the First Nations arts community surrounding it. Please direct any inquiries to Mika Lee on her email, m.charvat@bendigo.vic.gov.au or text or call her on 0427 222 609. La Trobe School of Rural Health invites everyone to join them for a special Sparks networking event held within the Billabong's Not Silos exhibition space at Jajuwema Gallery, Pall Mall, Bendigo. This event will include a guided tour of Beyond Symbolism, and provide an opportunity to engage with the stories, ideas and perspectives that highlight collaboration, connection and community-led approaches to creating positive change. Sparks brings together researchers, industry professionals, students and community partners to connect, share ideas and explore opportunities for collaboration in rural and regional health. 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This information is also on the Koori Shoutout Facebook page. An exciting opportunity for Aboriginal artists to develop the official artwork for the Loddon Campaspe Dalkjar Regional Action Group. The successful artist or collaborative team will receive $5,000, with the artwork becoming the official LCDDRAG logo and used across future branding and promotional materials. If either yourself or if you know of any artists who may be interested, please feel free to share this opportunity with your networks. Artwork submissions close Tuesday the 18th of August 2026, and all artworks wanting to be considered should be submitted to LCDDRAG Regional Coordinator by COB 18th of August 2026 via tara.hicks@familysafety.vic.gov.au. The City of Greater Bendigo is looking for people from different cultural backgrounds to become intercultural ambassadors for Greater Bendigo. 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Applications close 5 p.m. on Monday, August the 10th. This information is also available on the Koori Shoutout Facebook page. 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

That was two songs from Emily Waramara, Lordy Lordy and Friend. Now I have Stella Moon with Still Tea. It's based on the saying, no matter how much milk you pour in your tea, it's still tea. And then we'll have My Vision by Seeming.

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0: Oh yeah.
1: That was Mulga Bohard Rock with Heavy Rain. Next, I have Wilt by Wow and Sweet Sugar by Joey Lee Wagtail.

That was New Flag by Armstrong Incorporated. We have run to the end of the show. Ez is up next with Heretic Frequency, so turn your volumes up and get ready. Now, we've got Electro Gecko by the Webb Brothers. See you next week and take care, Batak.

0: I swear, you two are the most fucked up people I've ever known.
1: How's it going, heretics? It's nice to have you back for your weekly infusion of heaviness with Heretic Frequency. I'm your host, Ez, and I've got a stacked show for you on this misty Tuesday night. We're going to get slimy soon with this week's feature band, Melbourne's Slime Dimension. And I'll also be playing new bangers by Four Weather, Sorrow State, Nakatomi Plaza, The City, Storm the Crown, Violent Conflict, and more. So make sure you stick around for the full treatment. Now, this is the part where I normally would give you the number to the text line and tell you to hit me up. But homies, tonight's show is a pre-record because I couldn't make it into the studio. But you know what? You can actually still hit me up. I'll be active on IG, Facebook, socials. So feel free to slide into my DMs there. Only difference is I won't be able to read you out on the air. If you follow me on socials and the algorithms aren't burying me, you may have seen that I've just announced another Heretic Frequency Music Festival, because why would I only have one this year? I won't be doing all the heavy lifting on my own with this one, though. I'll be joining forces with Seth and his team at Succubus Entity, and we're throwing a big old Halloween bash at Let's Chat Park on October 31st. It's called Static Ritual, and it's a stacked lineup of 10 bands, including the one that you heard opening up the show tonight, which was Lotus Born out of Sydney, and the song I played you is called Reloaded. I am very, very stoked to have those guys coming down for this. Headlining the show is the amazing Trance State. You are sure to know who they are if you've been following me for any length of time. If you haven't and you don't know Trance State, all I can say is that you need to experience them. Trust me. We've also got Druid in the main support spot. The Mighty Tranquility Unknown are coming back over from Tassie for another crack at Bendigo. Suspended Animation are making the trip from Mildura for it. We've also got Melbourne bands Amberfield and Baby Raptor, and flying the flag for Bendigo will be Earth Cadet, Red Jar and Space Goat. It's Halloween, so you know we're expecting you to dress up, and if you do, there are prizes to be won. We'll have on-site vendors and insanely good vibes all around, and I'm so excited to be working on this with a bunch of people who are equally as passionate about this stuff as I am, so I know we're going to make magic happen. Tickets are on sale now via Humanitix, so jump on their website and search Static Ritual, or even easier, make sure you're following Heretic Frequency and Succubus Entity, and you'll find the links on our socials. Halloween in Bendigo has never been this cool before. All right, this next band is really fun, and so is this song from Sydney. This is Alara with Kyle O'Reary. 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

If you're old like me, you probably remember that one. It's an oldie that is being given new life by Sydney band Our Last Enemy. The song is, of course, Coma America, originally released in 1999 by Amen. And hey, speaking of older songs, I actually have one later on for you because I thought I'd bring back the time machine this episode. So stick around and find out what I've got for you. Before that, I played you a song called Escaping Fate by Newcastle-based groove merchants Exile. If you've just tuned in, you're on 106.7 Phoenix FM and this is Heretic Frequency. I'll be spinning you heavy jams until 10 p.m. yo. All right, every other band so far this evening has been New South Wales based, so I'm going to keep with that theme for a minute. This next band is called Sunless and they're from Wollongong. I'm going to play you a killer song called Thalassophobia. And if you don't know what that phobia is, it's the fear of deep, vast bodies of water, most commonly the ocean. Warranted, but I don't know. I personally find the ocean equal parts inviting and repelling. I don't think I have thalassophobia. Anyways, this is Sunless, Thalassophobia. Let's go.

0: That was the newest single by Melbourne's Fall Weather, titled Every Smile. It's taken from their debut album, Because You Were There, which only dropped a couple of days ago. So make sure you go suss that one out. Excitingly, the guys have scored a support slot on the upcoming August Burns Red tour, which is hitting Aussie shores and starting at the end of September. They'll be opening with The Gloom in the Corner and I Promise the World also appearing. And you can catch them in Perth, Adelaide, Melbourne, Sydney, Newcastle and Brisbane in that order. Now, did you say feature band? Because it must be that time of the evening. This week, the honour goes to Melbourne melodic death metal outfit Slime Dimension. Their guitarist, Adro, described this band to me as silly-themed but seriously riffed. They're on a mission to draw everyone into the Slime Dimension. Adro tells me the lore puts Sleep Token to shame and might even challenge Tolkien in depth and detail. They have a full-length album on the way, set to be released on September 11. And the song I'm playing for you in a minute is your first taste of what's to come. If you want to know more about Slime Dimension and immerse yourself in the lore, make sure you're following them on socials. I already have an affinity with this band based solely on the visuals, and we're like twinning because they got like the pink and green color scheme as well. So I love that. Brace yourself. You're about to be sucked into the Slime Dimension on Heretic Frequency. This is Our Lord Who Art the Slime.
1: Greetings, Biomass. Slime Daddy here with Slime Dimension's debut single, Our Lord Who Art the Slime.

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Soul Blind is the name of the tune you just heard, and it is the latest release by Melbourne band Governor. And before that, you heard Jinjo from the Central Coast with a song called Bone Shovel. If you're in Long Jetty on August 15, you can catch Jinjo playing at the Savory Bar with Sal and a band called Born Sick, who are making their live debut at this gig, which is very exciting. We've been hanging out around New South Wales and Vic a lot on tonight's playlist, haven't we? I want to move it over to South Australia now, if that's okay. Out of Adelaide, this is Sorrow State with their brand new EP called Same Old Pain.

An Adelaide double up right there. That was Nakatomi Plaza with their latest release called No Fate. You're listening to Heretic Frequency on Phoenix FM. And I tell you what, the Aussie local heavy scene does not rest when it comes to new music. Tonight's show is full of it, and I'm about to play you another one. And this is a band we haven't heard anything new from in quite a while, so this is exciting. Out of Melbourne, this is The City with their brand new track called New Era.

having done some pig shit with these fat butts, and I'm the fattest of them all. If I died tomorrow, no one would shed a tear. Load my freaking lard carcass into the mud. No coffin, please. Just wet, wet mud.

Poor Bear right there with their latest single, Hachi Machi, which I believe is lyrically just a string of intrusive thoughts from the mind of their vocalist, Ravi, which is both horrifying and amazing at the same time. War Bear are one of many bands on the huge lineup that is Rock Beats Depression, which is happening at the Mansfield Tavern on September 12. It's headlined by Total Buzzkill, and I think there's like 20 plus bands on the lineup. It's huge. I'm not going to list them all off. If you're in Brizzy on September 12, get around it. Before War Bear, I played you Sydney band Live Like Animals with their 2021 release, Bleach. All right, do you want to step into my time machine? I told you I was bringing it back this week. For our return to time travel, I decided to spin you something by Segression. They formed in 1990 and were originally named Easy, which I only found out today. They rose to popularity in the late 90s, early 2000s, which is when I became familiar with them. Their album Smile was released in the year 2000 and is still one of the highest selling metal albums released in Australia. And so I'm going to play you the lead single from that album tonight. Now, remember, when riding the heretical time machine, it is imperative that you keep your arms and legs inside the vehicle at all times. Missing body parts are not the responsibility of heretic frequency, and neither is the grandfather paradox, okay? I've set the dial to the year 2000. See you on the other side. This is Segression with Gone.

You just heard Sydney's Wicked Envy with False Face. They have a couple of exciting shows coming up next month. You should hear about it. On August 15th, you'll be able to catch them at Alton Chong in Sydney with Ultraviolet, Deviance and Frog Pit. And then on August 23rd, they're making their way down to Melbourne for the first time, I'm pretty sure, to play at the Bergie Bandroom. And that's again with Ultraviolet. And in Melbourne, they're joined by Grass Stains. Grab a ticket, get to the shows. Okay, this next one, I guess I'm kind of bending my own rules a little bit. The band isn't exactly 100% Aussie based, but their vocalist is a very well-known voice from the Aussie scene, so I feel like that passes them. The band is called Ash and Skies, and they are a recording project of UK-based musos Joe and Jay, who have teamed up with Nick Barker. Many of you know him better as Kin. He's the former frontman of 12 Foot Ninja. Nick has such an iconic voice, and I personally feel like he is a very important figure in Aussie metal, so I had to make sure I got them on the show at some point. There is an album on the way, although actually I think it might already be out in its entirety over on Bandcamp. They are dribbling singles out on the major streaming platforms, but I think they're kind of doing that thing, which I'm seeing a fair few more bands doing recently, where they're kind of trying to guide people lovingly guide people over to Bandcamp, because that platform is much more for the musicians, unlike some of the others. So good move there, homies. So anyway, let's do the thing. This is Ash and Skies with a track that I hopefully am going to pronounce properly, Neurasthenia. The vocals are gloriously and unmistakably Nick Barker, so I hope you dig this as much as I do.

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I don't know how I do this because honestly, when I make the playlists for each show, I'm essentially chucking in bands and songs willy-nilly. As long as they meet a certain criteria and they sound good, they get on the show. And somehow each week I seem to end up with a playlist that favours a particular city or area, and Sydney seems to be it this week. Unintentional, but here we are. That was another Sydney act. You might know them. They're called Haraway, and that was a song called Second Best, which was released just last week. Before it was another new release, Draped in Ash by South Aussies Storm the Crown. I'm going to keep it rolling with the newies. Let's hit Brisbane for this next one. I dig this tune a lot. It's by Violent Conflict. It's called Molotov. You're listening to Heretic Frequency, yo.

Slow Burn have members based in both Ballarat and Melbourne. That was them, and that was their latest single, Wounded. Before that was Sydney gothic metal band Blackened Rose with a track titled Love of the Serpentine Eye. Those guys are going on a big old tour in celebration of that release. There's a stack of dates listed on their socials, so go jump over there and check them out and see if they're dropping into a town nearby you. Make sure you give them a follow while you're over on their socials as well. It's very important that you do that. It helps bands out a lot. We're getting closer to the end of another show, but I've still got a bunch of good shit lined up for you, including this next one out of Melbourne. This is Tiger Prism with Let Me Drown.

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0: you just heard the brutality of Stepson with Venom. Did you see they've got a show coming up in Byron Bay on the 31st of this month? They'll be joined by the Mavis. I nearly said the Mavises. That's a whole different band. Mavis, The Local Romance, and My Homies Archangel. It's happening at the Arts Factory, Byron Bay, Saturday, July 31. Get amongst it. Before Stepson, you heard Scar McCall or Scar Meckle. I'm not sure if I'm saying it right. They're from Illawarra, New South Wales. I played you a song called Eye for an Eye. And you know what? You can catch those guys touring across the country very, very soon too. Starting in just a couple of days, in fact. On Saturday, the 25th of July, they're in Canberra playing at Trapped Under Ice. Then you can see them in Newcastle on August 13th at the Hammo. On the 15th, they will be on the Gold Coast at Vinny's Dive Bar. And then August 27th, they'll be doing the thing in Wollongong at La La La's. All right, do you want to hear a tune by Buried Shallow? This one's called Fades.
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2: The only job you're going to get in here is pushing up daisies from a pine box. Now get out.

out of Brisbane. That was Never Gone with a song called Closure, which maybe should have been the last song of the show, would have made sense, but instead it was the second last song of the show. You have been listening to Heretic Frequency, and we have come to the end of another episode for another week. Thanks for tuning in, as always. You know I'll be back next week to sort you out all over again. Tonight, I'm going to let Trance State take us out, since we began the show with a band who's playing at Static Ritual. I thought I'd bookend it with another, and it makes sense to give it to the headliners. Remember, Static Ritual is the next Heretic Frequency hosted music festival in collaboration with the guys at Succubus Entity. It's going to be huge. It's happening at Let's Chat Park here in Bendigo on October 31st, which is Halloween. We're going big on this one. Tickets are on sale now. Still a small amount of early bird cheapy ones left, so snap them up, because when they're gone, they're gone, and that will probably be real soon. Peace out, heretics. This is Trance State with Destroyer.

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And I saw her parked with Loverboy out on the Kokomo. She heard the cops finally busted Madame Marie for telling fortunes better.

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1: This is from 72 also, about being on the road. It's called Turn the Page. Yeah.
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2: Good morning, I'm Laura Devoy. New research shows the cost for people leaving domestic and family violence has risen by 71% since 2016. Anglicare Sydney looked at the immediate costs of leaving, including bond, moving truck rental and temporary accommodation, and the follow-on costs of rebuilding a household and establishing safety. It determined the total cost of leaving a violent home to be $7,017. A decade ago, it was just under $4,100. Anglicare is calling for stronger immediate financial supports for victim survivors. And if you or someone you know needs help, you can call the National Domestic Violence Hotline 1800 RESPECT on 1800 737 732. The US Defence Secretary says the war with Iran has cost the country nearly $38 billion. Pete Hegseth fronted the Senate Appropriations Committee overnight after the Trump administration requested an additional $88 billion to fund the war. He blamed the Biden administration for not properly funding the military. The Iran-aligned Houthi movement in Yemen says six ships have been turned around in the Red Sea since it announced a maritime blockade on Saudi Arabia. Here's the BBC's Joanna Keane.
3: Saudi Arabia has been greatly increasing the amount of oil it exports via the Red Sea in response to Iran's closure of the Strait of Hormuz. So the Houthis' threat to block Saudi ships has raised the prospect of more disruption to global energy markets. Saudi Arabia vowed to respond with firmness and strength, but reports have now emerged that two tankers en route to Asia appear to be starting a costly diversion northwards via the Suez Canal, adding weeks onto their journeys. Asked about the blockade threat, President Trump remains sanguine, saying the US would take care of the Houthis if it went ahead.
2: A proposed data centre near Darwin will progress to the next stage of planning with permission from the Northern Territory government. Beetaloo Digital has been granted an exclusive commitment over 185 kilometres of land, about 30 kilometres from Darwin. The company wants to build a computing infrastructure project for AI, cloud computing and large-scale data processing. The proposal also includes on-site gas-fired power generation. The NT government says as many as a dozen data centre developers are eyeing the region. New data reveals the number of healthcare workers being admitted to hospital due to assault has increased over the past decade. Lewis Donaldson has the details.
4: That's according to a new report by the Australian Institute of Health and Welfare. In 2015 to 2016, there was 49 assault-related hospitalisations. That figure jumped in the 2024 to 25 period to 126. It also found the hospitalisation rate for healthcare workers injured at work has remained steady in recent years, but reasons for hospitalisation has varied. The most common injuries in the past year were falls at 36%, assaults at 15%, and contact with objects such as knives, tools or machines at 13%.
2: Turning to sport, Matilda Holly McNamara has signed with English Super League club Everton. The 23-year-old moves from Melbourne City, where she's won the A-League Women's last two Golden Boot awards for the most goals in the season. She's linking up at Everton with her Australian teammate Claire Wheeler. And in cricket, Phoebe Litchfield has helped the Sunrisers Leeds to a 7-wicket win over MI London in the 100. Litchfield scored 43 runs off 26 deliveries as the Sunrisers chased down a target of 108.
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6: And your weather for the rest of this Wednesday. We're expecting a bit of morning fog. That's definitely out there. And a shower or two. Maximum of 13 degrees and could be up to 1 millimetre of rain. Currently here on the Phoenix FM weather station in Reservoir Road in Kennington, we're sitting on 5 degrees. Or Strathdale, I think we confirmed that the other week. Tomorrow, a partly cloudy day with a high of 11 down to 2 overnight, maybe 1 mil of rain. Friday, cloudy day with a high of 12 down to 2 overnight, no rain expected. Saturday, a shower or two, maximum of 14 down to 5 degrees overnight, 0 to 1 mil expected. And Sunday, a cloudy day with a maximum of 14 down to 4 degrees overnight and could be 1 mil. And then there might be a couple of showers or two early next week by the sound of it. But before we get to that, we get to this.

0: Yes, Wednesday. They put one of them in pretty much every single week, I believe, and most of them we turn up here these days and do a radio show. Good morning, Keith McQueen.
1: Good morning, Brett 80.
0: Yes, we are here again.
1: We are.
0: Yeah.
1: World Cup's finished.
0: Anyway, that's that.
1: It's all done. It's over.
0: Yeah. Yeah, it was a big event.
1: It was.
0: And I heard some Americans in media yesterday gloating about how it had the biggest attendances ever for the World Cup, which this is so American in that they do that. There was more games, way more games.
1: Oh, yeah. It was an expanded lineup.
0: Exactly. So, they don't throw that part in.
1: Are they counting? Are they counting the matches in Canada and Mexico as well?
0: Yes, sir. Yeah. Although they want to bring it back next time and just have America or have the USA. But that's if the USA still exists by then.
1: Yeah.
0: We'll see how we go. I'm not convinced it will at this stage. It's the sort of thing we expect from the US, though, is fudging figures to make themselves look like they're something special that they're not. But
1: pack of buff heads.
0: It was a big event. It was an interesting event. There was some
1: good
0: controversy
1: football.
0: Here.
1: There was much controversy. it's good, though, to see that it's not just Aussie rules football that stuff up the video reviews.
0: Yeah. Yeah. Yeah, you do wonder how sometimes they do.
1: Yeah, but, you know, theirs was just as big as schmuzzle.
0: It was, yeah. Good. I like it when someone else – I tend to use schmuzzle a bit, but I don't
1: schmuzzle.
0: Reckon it gets used enough.
1: It's an underused word.
0: It is, yeah.
1: Yeah, I think we should schmuzzle a lot more.
0: We should. There was some poor behaviour exhibited.
1: Oh, the final.
0: Amongst some of the teams, and that – how that game ended was just disgraceful.
1: It was disgraceful.
0: Really, that was terrible.
1: Yeah,
0: and then for them to turn their backs.
1: Yeah,
0: what world are we in? How is that considered okay in sport?
1: Yeah,
0: like when we have all this stuff about, you know, giving a good example for kids and all that, and this world champion team up until a few minutes before that were allowed to do that. I don't know whether they're going to get a big slap on the wrist.
1: Oh, they
0: what,
1: won't.
0: But,
1: because FIFA's useless.
0: Well, there were some interesting responses. People were questioning whether FIFA wanted Argentina to win.
1: Yes, yes.
0: And there was a telling response when Spain kicked their goal, and the response from the infant, and I don't mean the orange infant, the infant who runs FIFA, was very constrained. It was very odd response. Yeah. Made it sort of, he looked like, ah, damn, that's not the way I wanted
1: this is
0: to
1: not
0: go.
1: Meant to happen. They're not going to give me that cash now.
0: Yeah, his response live in the crowd was a bit unusual. Yeah. So,
1: I've got to admit though, you've got to admire a game that descends into fisticuffs at the end.
0: Yeah. Yeah, I think by then it's all, what's the point? What's the point of fighting? By then you should be, like, historically, it's been a long time since I played, team sport that. But historically after the game, it was everything, stayed on the field. I suppose it did stay on the field to a degree. But, you know, once that final whistle went, that was it. Game's over. No worries.
1: It's all said and done.
0: That's right. Put it to bed. So, yeah, that was pretty poor form by Argentina and by a few of the people who were there watching the buffet just wanders in front of everyone.
1: Wouldn't get off stage.
0: The disappointing thing is he won't actually realise that a lot of those boos were for him. He will no doubt think that that was for the FIFA president, not for him.
1: Yeah.
0: Because that's just who he is. So.
1: Oh, yeah. He means to dissemble everything.
0: Yeah. Anyway, look, we'll no doubt talk more about – there is some other stuff going on over there that we might talk about later. But we have a bit of a busy show again today because we have guests in the studio.
1: Yes.
0: A guest in the studio.
1: Councillor Shivali Chatley.
0: Yes.
1: From Axdale Wood.
0: Yeah, after a – well, she could well be tired still, Keith. We'll have to –
1: It was a long meeting, was it?
0: It was a long meeting. it's finished at the 3 hours 55 minutes, 9:55 it actually finished. Observers. It didn't finish for them then, though, because they had some – there's stuff at the end of the meeting, if there's conflict of interest stuff that they have to discuss, they the public gets shut off at that point, and that's fair enough. So I don't know how long they stayed back after that.
1: Wow.
0: So, yeah, it was over 4 hours because they were having a five-minute break. Then they were going to come back and do this other stuff that the public doesn't get to see.
1: I thought Phoenix Committee meetings went forever.
0: Yeah. Yeah. Arguably, these ones are more productive, but
1: but yeah, I mean,
0: some interesting topics in there.
1: Yeah,
0: And of course, after the recent passing of Councillor Donald Nicholas, there was a chance for all the councillors to sort of show their appreciation for Donna and their support for Donna's family. And the like, but it clearly has affected them considerably.
1: As it would.
0: I did. Councillor Hurrell did say something through the meeting that he talked about how, he'd sort of heard it mentioned before he became a councillor that they become a bit of a family sort of thing.
1: As you'd expect,
0: and, and you can sort of see how it did impact them. That clearly it did be... It does feel like a bit of a family, and you get that. Like when you get involved in things like that where you're part of a group and you're all going through it together.
1: Yep.
0: And certainly with that group, there was a lot of them who came on new at the same time. So there's no doubt, although she came later, but there's a camaraderie
1: amongst that group. Yeah, an element of bonding that happens when you all come on together.
0: Yeah, and go through the training and all that that we don't get to see, but they spend a lot of time together that we don't know about.
1: Yeah.
0: It's not just that one council meeting.
1: Oh, exactly. They don't just turn up once a month.
0: Yeah, yeah.
1: Yeah.
0: I'd say that's where it's different to a Phoenix FM. So anyway, look, very understanding of the impact that that's had. And we did sort of say, well, we did actually offer to Councillor Chatley that if she didn't feel it was she was up to it this week, we could postpone it for a week. But she's she's committed to her role and she's going to come in today.
1: Oh, that's good.
0: And have a chat with us in the second hour.
1: Okay.
0: Apart from that, we'll do a bit of good stuff with music. We'll play some Australian music. We'll talk about Australian music quite a bit, no doubt. We tend to do that.
1: It's likely.
0: Yes. I don't know yet. It'll be coming up soonish.
1: Yeah.
0: If I stop yammering on.
1: Exactly.
0: And
1: I
0: bought a rare 10-inch in.
1: Oh.
0: I think it's the only 10-inch that I own.
1: Oh.
0: And it is for a band that are coming our way this week.
1: Friday.
0: Mm. So we will play that.
1: If you haven't got a ticket, bad luck.
0: Yeah, it's all sold out, which is good to see.
1: Yeah.
0: All right. We went to another sold-out gig in the weekend. Might talk about that later too.
1: Yes.
0: Things of stone and wood, Keith.
1: Things of string and concrete. Yeah.
0: Yeah. We're going to go back a little bit. This is 1995, I think it is, and we're picking the song Wildflowers from their Junk Theatre album. We're going to check this one out. 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
0: Phoenix FM, you are tuned into The Fat. And the last track we heard was Wishlist with Ceiling. Sorry, I was going to announce the first song that we played.
4: Wishlist.
0: Wishlist, they are from a duo from Sydney. And they just put their... They started releasing music last year and just put their debut EP out, I think, 2 weeks ago or thereabouts, a week and a bit. Yeah. And, yeah, there were Ceilings that I'd played a little while back on my other show, but I haven't checked out the EP yet. But, yeah, they seem quite good.
4: Yeah.
0: And we were just laughing to ourselves a little bit when we were listening to the lyrics.
4: Yeah, I know. It's an interesting lyric in Wildflowers there.
0: Yes, yes, about what it is that's growing like wildflowers.
4: And it's such a jaunty song. You don't expect a line like that.
0: So I brought up the lyrics just to actually confirm that I was hearing what I thought I was hearing.
4: And you were.
0: Yeah, and I was. No swear. I wasn't swearing. But no. Just in case anyone's like, oh, they played swearing. We didn't. And it was just a theme that, probably early on a Wednesday morning talk about.
4: Yeah.
0: But anyway, talking about a side of politics, really, it's talking about the song. It seems to be about how, certainly in their experience, they've grown up a little bit more to the left and to the left of their parents who were to the left of theirs, and that Nazis keep growing like wildflowers, effectively.
4: Why do they keep growing like wildflowers?
0: So it's an interesting... I know the song. I've never really paid attention to it.
4: Yeah, never really
0: before.
4: Listened then. The first time you listen, you go, oh, my God.
0: Yeah, yeah.
4: OMG.
0: Well, and it's that active listening, isn't it? Because we're sitting here, we can't really do too much else. We're both doing a little bit of research, but we're paying more attention.
4: And really, we don't want to talk to each other.
0: No. We've had plenty of time to do that over the years. We don't need to do that now. but an interesting one. All right, we do lots of good, fun Australian music on here, and sometimes it's a little bit more serious as well.
4: I will say really quickly in reference to that, because the content's there.
0: Yeah.
4: I read a great thing. It was a guy, Jonathan Cain from Journey. Reckons Bruce Springsteen should shut up about politics, We're blessed to live where we live, and I'm obviously a conservative. I used to be a Democrat back in the old days. Couldn't get there anymore. Couldn't go there anymore. Guys like Springsteen should shut up, honestly. Shut up. Who cares? I try to keep politics out of my music. By the way, I'm releasing a song, The Winds of Freedom, A Salute to America. So tell Springsteen to shut up about politics, and then by the way, I've got this new song.
0: Actually I
4: did read a good comment. One of those guys is the band, the other guy is part of a backing band.
0: I've read that about a few bands recently. It was somewhere else I was looking at, and they'd effectively gone away and created their own band. I don't think it ended up being in here.
4: Yeah.
0: Johnny Chester.
4: Yeah.
0: And he had a band who ended up being their own backing band, stepped away.
4: Yeah.
0: And just the backing band became their own thing.
4: Yeah. That's awesome. The Glitter Band did that.
0: Yeah.
4: Kara Glitter. The Shadows.
0: Yeah.
4: Cliff Richard. And the opposite, Warren Zevon one of his touring bands. He was walking past a bar and heard a band playing his songs, and they were effectively a Warren Zevon tribute band. And yeah, he heard them, and that they were that good, he actually made them his backing band. There you go.
0: He didn't do a Barnaby Joyce and yell at him to shut up.
4: No. Shut up. It's my dog. It's my dog. Shut up.
0: That has got to be one of the highlights of the week, if not the year.
4: Exactly. Yeah. Well, what do you expect from, you know, the loosest politician we've got in Australia?
0: Yeah. We were actually watching it as it happened, and I just couldn't stop laughing. I was just like, but you could see he was getting so flustered. And,
4: yeah.
0: And I don't know whether the dog was, like, you couldn't hear it during the interview.
4: Yeah.
0: But maybe it was off in the background. Sit down, dog. It was clearly annoying him. But you could see he was getting more flustered.
4: Yeah.
0: Because Sarah has quite a way of interviewing, which I must admit I don't agree with all the time.
4: Yeah.
0: She does tend to interrupt people quite a bit,
4: yeah,
0: and not let them finish. And there was a bit of that going on, and Barnaby's clearly
4: getting flustered.
0: Felt some of that heat before from her, and he was getting more and more flustered. The poor dog got it. It was a bit funny. But it's gone around the world, Keith.
4: Oh, yeah.
0: They're talking about it.
4: So would...
0: Everyone's talking about it.
4: Barnaby's famous.
0: Yeah, well, he's up there with Donald Trump now as, sort of a meme type thing.
4: At least we've got our own.
0: Yeah, we have. Not as bad, obviously. I mean, Trump at the end of the World Cup there where he couldn't get himself off the... they couldn't get him off the stage was just... that was hilarious.
4: Come on, Granddad, it's time to get out of the way.
0: I did think it was all quite bizarre. Like, it was clearly... and this was a FIFA thing. It was all about peace and love and all that. And the irony of having, him and then Infantino or whatever his name is there as well was. Yeah.
4: Hey, what was with, Infantino wearing a black suit with white runners?
0: Oh, yeah. I can't stand that.
4: It's very 1980s.
0: Yeah, I don't like it.
4: Yeah, very Jerry Seinfeld.
0: Yeah, it is. And, yeah, it is. And I don't think it looked good on Jerry either, but never liked it. I think I did it a couple of times as a kid.
4: Yeah, white runners with the dark blue jeans
0: Sort of thing. Yeah. But, don't rate it.
4: No.
0: All right, Keith.
4: Yeah, Brett.
0: We're going to get into this.
4: We're going to do it.
0: Yeah.
4: We're going to do this.
0: Because we have other stuff I want to talk about at some stage.
4: Cool. Mm. Let's talk.
0: I want to give you an update on the AI stuff that we talked about last week.
4: Yeah.
0: All right, let's do
4: this. We'll do it after this. Here's a new segment, I Don't Know Yet.
0: We're going to basically play the first 10 seconds of the song.
4: It's rocking.
0: Let's try a bit of this.
4: I'll kick myself. I can sort of hear the song in my head.
0: Oh, wow.
4: Oh, wow. It sounds...
0: I don't know whether this is easy or not.
4: Oh, no, it's not. It's The Vinyls.
0: You're close.
4: That nasal voice.
0: Yeah.
4: But no, I don't know the song.
0: Oh, wow.
4: No. I think it's got legs. It's probably just finding the right balance.
0: I'm happy. Let's try this one. Yes, and like a good circus troupe that we are, we're always trying to find a bit of balance here. And
4: yes.
0: Yes.
4: And do a backflips.
0: Yeah, and at least if we haven't got balance, make it look like... we're doing it on purpose and it's all part of the show.
4: Oh, exactly.
0: Anyway, who knows what we're doing. Rightio. So what we do here is play the start of some songs. Keith tries to work out what they are. They're all Australian. That's the only clue he gets, really.
4: Yeah.
0: And then it could be anywhere across the
4: last... no clue.
0: The last 60 years of Australian music, really. Somewhere in there, generally.
4: At least that's good because it means he's not going to play Percy Faith.
0: Okay. I don't even know who Percy Faith is. So we're pretty safe there, although I do occasionally come across bands that I haven't heard of before and still play them. So, all right, we're going to kick off with this one, Keith.

0: Sounds like they ripped off Billy Joel. Is this Human Nature or something like that?
1: No.
0: Is that Farnham?
1: Yep.
0: And didn't notice it till he hit that high note.
1: It is indeed. From Whispering Jack too.
0: Gee.
1: Yep. One Step Away, the song is called.
0: There you go. Yeah, it sounds like Young Talent Time or something.
1: It does, doesn't it?
0: Has that overly boppy in Up Adam.
1: Yep.
0: There you go.
1: Yep. Johnny Farnham.
0: Farnsey.
1: Well, he was just John by that stage, wasn't he?
0: Yeah, he was.
1: Yeah. All right. Yeah, that was a...
0: Well played, sir. Well played.
1: Let's try this one.
0: Sounds like Vampire Weekend.
1: It does, doesn't it? Very much so.

0: Nah.
1: Yeah, this was a
0: relatively recent.
1: Yeah, about 15 years ago.
0: Oh, 15 years ago, okay.
1: Let me just try and check here. Would it be around that?
0: Which would actually be not far off the Vampire debut. True. Vampire Weekend's debut.
1: I was pretty close. 2010, Escapades is the name of the album.
0: Okay.
1: But Hungry Kids of Hungary is the band. You haven't heard of them?
0: No.
1: From Brisbane, I believe.
0: Yeah.
1: And there's a band getting around recently whose name I've now forgotten.
0: Yeah.
1: Who have a few of the members of Hungry Kids of Hungary out of it.
0: There you go.
1: It's got me back onto them.
0: But yes, even his vocal approach sounds a little bit Vampire Weekend, that high.
1: Yeah. Once you say that, this happens quite a bit.
0: Yeah.
1: And I'm like,
0: you can hear nothing but Vampire Weekend.
1: Didn't realise I was hearing that until you told me I was.
0: Yeah.
1: All right.
0: Yeah, good.
1: Let's try this.
0: Drum solo.

0: very 80s or late 80s, 90s sound. Don't know. Uncanny X-Men?
1: Ah, it's got a bit of that. 1987.
0: Okay.
1: From the album called The Cave Comes Alive.
0: Yeah.
1: The band is Lime Spiders.
0: Oh, the Lime Spiders. Yes. There you go. Yeah. But there's a little bit of Brian Mannix about his voice.
1: Oh, yeah. Yeah. That's...
0: And even that rock sound. Yeah. It was definitely, as I said, sat in that late 80s, early 90s sort of zone.
1: Yeah. No, I can definitely.
0: Oh, they're a legendary band, Lime Spiders. Yeah. I can't say I own anything of.
1: Yeah, okay.
0: But it's sort of band that everyone's aware of.
1: Yeah.
0: Yeah.
1: Yeah. All right. There you go. That was a little bit... It surprised me sometimes.
0: So. Yeah.
1: Because
0: It rocks.
1: It's hard on... I get it. Yeah. It is hard on their own. This thing that we do here...
0: In isolation.
1: Sounds easier than it really is.
0: It's easier for people who are listening on the outside and not actually trying to guess it. I knew that.
1: Yeah, just
0: yeah, bullshit.
1: Every now and again.
0: Excuse me?
1: Yeah, well, all right, let's try this.

0: up. You know this band.
1: Do I? Sends a little. Nah, it doesn't.
2: Cut your life into the steel.
1: The church.
2: Take your place.
0: There you go.
1: It's very rocky for the church.
0: Of Skins and Heart, yes.
1: Yeah.
0: Yeah, that's why I picked that one. I thought that could take you down a few paths.
1: Oh, yeah, definitely. Song. Well, at first when I'm listening to the actual opening beat, I'm thinking it's really bombastic. I thought, Wolf Mother.
0: Yeah.
1: Because they're on the big bombastic sort of music.
0: Yeah.
1: But, gee, for church, it's very up and at it.
0: Yeah.
1: And that, but then now I listen to it, I hear that guitar and I think, yeah, that sounds churchy, that guitar.
0: Yeah. Chrome Injury is the name of the song.
1: Oh, good.
0: Yeah. Yeah, it's good album. One I haven't got, but probably need to.
1: I'm very thankful for distinctive singers who helped me guess all these.
0: It certainly did there. All right, let's try this one.

0: It's really hard to pin actually the era. It sounds a bit 80-ish. Almost sounds a little like Real Life could have done it, but got it.
1: So it is Absent Friends.
0: Absent. Oh, wow.
1: Sean Kelly.
0: Yeah.
1: And Wendy Matthews.
0: Wendy Matthews, yeah.
1: And this was the really breakout.
0: Yeah.
1: Absent Friends for Wendy Matthews.
0: Yeah.
1: And, yeah, this song in particular.
0: Yeah.
1: There's a couple of rippers on that album, and which I do have on CD. What's it called? He's Looking Up Your Address.
0: Yeah. Yeah, well, and it's interesting, some of those supergroups. Ghost Riders were another one.
1: Okay, yep.
0: With Rob Hurst from Midnight Oil and that.
1: Yeah, I remember.
0: And there's another one I've got that has, like, James Freud and that. It's like a... I can't remember their name now. Who did a one-off album?
1: Yeah,
0: but, I mean, you get so many of those. Kim Salmon and Spencer Jones and then Ron Penno and Kim Salmon with Darling Downs. But, yeah... Very beautiful.
1: Yeah, nice song.
0: Yeah, and that's song. That opening bit made me, I mean, I know you can't get Real Life on digital anywhere, so I knew it wasn't a Real Life, but it sounded like almost the Real Life opening.
1: Yeah.
0: Like what they were capable of.
1: Yeah, it does. Yeah.
0: Yeah.
1: All right, let's try this.
0: Oh. Sounds like it could be Cruel Sea-ish, Beast Suburban-ish, all those sort of bands. The Johnnies, so many of those sort of...
2: I stepped inside my shadow, traced my every step. I traveled back in time so I could change what happened next. Well, I wrote a new beginning.
0: I know this, but it's just not coming into my head.
1: It's from the 90s, so you always get a bit of a pass on that one. But I did wonder if this was one that might have broken through a little bit.
0: Yeah.
1: The Black Eyed Susans.
0: Black Eyed Susans.
1: Smoking Johnny Cash.
0: I have, my mate Stewie Westmore gave me, when I got back into music in the 2000s, he did give me Black Eyed Susans on burnt CDs.
1: Yeah, right.
0: And also Falling Joys were another band.
1: Yeah.
0: But I haven't listened to him for so long.
1: Yeah. Good though, isn't it?
0: Oh, they're in that mould though, that there's a country-ish, you know, that Mexican sort of feel.
1: Yeah,
0: to
1: it. Certainly Cruel Sea, definitely. Yeah. there and him Cash Savage. And
0: I could, you're hearing that and I hear why Stewie was such a big fan of Black Eyed Susans. Yeah.
1: All right, last one, Keith.
0: Last one.
1: This band.
0: It's very interesting.

0: No, I'm still not able to get it. I'm just busy listening to it.
1: It is an 8-minute song in a time when I don't think, well, there was a couple of bands that were doing stuff like that, but not too many Australian bands.
0: Yeah.
1: Little River Band.
0: It is Little River Band.
1: Yep. From Sleeper Catcher, Light of Day.
0: That sounds
1: the
0: like
1: name of the song.
0: Must be Bebe Birtles taking the lead vocal.
2: Yeah, now you hear that and you go, because I was thinking Little River Bandish.
1: Yeah.
2: But yeah, you hear those vocals and then you go, that's unmistakable now.
1: Yeah. Yeah. Took a while to get there.
0: But wow, though, there was a mix of sounds at the start there.
1: 8 minutes long.
0: Yeah. But yeah, it's definitely not Glenn Shorrock singing.
1: No.
0: Lead.
1: I reckon I can hear him backing though.
0: Yeah. Oh, yeah. It was when Shorrock was in the band.
1: Yeah.
0: That style of music.
1: Yeah.
0: But yeah, it must be Bebe Birtles taking the lead because he had that sweet, sweet voice.
1: Yeah, well, I think we had you a little bit stumped today.
0: Oh, Jeff. You did? Yeah, but they're really interesting ones too.
1: Yeah. Yeah, and it's
0: really good.
1: Shows the diversity across Australian music.
0: It shows you how good Australian music is.
1: Yeah.
0: And there is so much.
1: So many forgotten ones.
0: And there's so many forgotten ones and there's still so many good ones out there right now.
1: Well, and what a lot of these are is, so these aren't the singles that come off the album.
0: No,
1: the
0: exactly.
1: ones that we heard over and over. These are the ones that, unless you had the album, you probably didn't get to hear.
0: Yeah.
1: But it shows you how many good songs are out there that probably didn't get to radio and didn't get heard all that much.
0: Well, it's
1: unless you were into the band.
0: Yeah, it's like why people would buy, you know, a Beatles album.
1: Yeah.
0: Because there's so many songs.
1: Yeah.
0: You'll hear the singles. Well, the Beatles didn't tend to put their singles on albums. Most of their hit singles never appeared on albums.
1: Yeah.
0: But yeah, you'd buy it because there's so – and there are so many bands like that out there.
1: Yeah.
0: Who you will find a lot of great songs on an album by giving them the time to give them a listen.
1: Yeah. Yeah, no, some good stuff. So you can pick any of six – because you can't pick that last one because it's too long.
0: No, the Sean Kelly, Wendy Matthews one.
1: Oh, yeah?
0: Yeah.
1: All right. We're going to go with that.
0: Yeah.
1: Let me make sure everything's queued up right.
0: So what was their collective name again?
1: Absent Friends.
0: Absent Friends. And the song?
1: The song is called The Water Is Wide.
0: There you go.
1: I'm going to check this one out. In a second, once I get organised. All right, let's get it going. You're listening to The Fat on Phoenix FM.
0: The voice of your community.
1: Sorry.
0: Don't stand on my lines.
1: Yeah, sorry. And this is?
0: This is Absent Friends with The Water Is Wide.

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3: Phoenix FM, and you're tuned into The Fat. And the last song that we heard was The Water Is Wide by Absent Friends. Beautiful song.
4: Yeah.
3: Mm. And we played that because that was one of our songs in, I don't know yet, this week.
4: Yeah, it was a good one.
3: We're sort of running a little bit behind, so we ain't got to fit one in there.
4: But. Yeah.
3: Keith, quickly want to talk about, before I play the album that off the vinyl I've pulled in today.
4: The 10-inch vinyl.
3: Yeah. We talked a little bit last week about the issues around AI music and that the most played song in Australia.
4: And on commercial radio.
3: At that stage was 2 weeks in a row.
4: Yep.
3: Commercial, but it also includes to 60 biggest stations in the country.
4: Yep.
3: So that includes some of the ABC ones and some of the... And
4: probably a
3: Triple J.
4: Yeah, Triple J.
3: Yep. So there's a couple like that that fit in there. But still, the most played track across all those stations was an AI track, which at that stage was not clearly labelled as AI.
4: No.
3: The artist, Josh Farwaz, he had not labelled it as AI.
4: Yep.
3: He has since on, for example, Spotify, because you have to self-do it there.
4: Yeah.
3: But it's in a spot where no one would see it. So it's only in the credits.
4: Yeah.
3: There's nothing obvious if you were just playing it. Most people don't look at the credits.
4: No.
3: Most people don't even know that the credits are available.
4: Yeah.
3: So they wouldn't even, they don't know to look there. So they're certainly not checking before they play it. So that's part of the frustration. But the other part is because he can self-label it, he has only labelled one song on that album that I can see as AI, when Tidal has labelled all but one as AI.
4: There you go.
3: So he's getting away with it with the others. He hasn't had to label it. Now, as I started to talk about last week, that at that stage that album had about 55 million streams.
4: Mm.
3: It was about $165,000 worth of streams to him for AI music. I can say that in regards to that one song, since I first looked, it's had another 3 million streams.
4: There you go.
3: So there's another $10,000. Yeah,
4: controversy helps him.
3: Yeah. Very frustrating, though, that, it's even with all this pressure, it took a while for him to do anything about it, and then it's hidden away anyway. What is even more frustrating is that, again, in the last week, has still topped out the charts.
4: Yeah.
3: So despite it being put out there, despite commercial stations now knowing, they are still doing the same thing.
4: Yeah.
3: So it's just, I don't know. The only hope is that people, somehow we turn people towards real radio stations like us. And
4: who play real music.
3: Yeah, and look, I'll have a crack at some of the, there's local stations that are syndicated from other parts of the country that are playing AI music.
4: Yeah.
3: So, it's something to have a think about, people, when you're thinking about who you support in, because it's not on, I don't reckon. Anyway.
4: No. Oh, look, it's a It's always been, I guess, an interesting conversation around the use of AI in music. And a lot of people say, well, it's a valid way to produce music. Well, look, you know, music is about connection. It's about people. So, look, just doing that, it's, I don't know. It's just not right.
3: No, it's not. It is not fair. And especially, I mean, generative AI, this one was going, it's almost, yeah, he's credited Madonna for her vocals in the biggest song. And like it, yeah. It is a clear ripoff. And
4: yeah.
3: How the commercial stations can knowingly do that is, I just find staggering.
4: Yeah.
3: And not care two hoots about it. So, yeah. I don't know what else to say about it, but what we're going to do is
4: we're going to play some real music off a real vinyl record.
3: Yes, I know it's real. I know the bloke. He signed the record for me. It's a 10-inch. It is called Don't F With Our Dreams. I can't say the F word, obviously, but that's the name of the 10-inch vinyl.
4: Yep.
3: The song, though, that we're going to hear is Ducks Fly Together.
4: Ducks Fly Together.
3: And I'm pretty confident we will hear this one this Friday night at, where we go? Golden Vine.
4: Yeah.
3: To see them live.
4: The Smith Street Band. It
3: could take a little while for it to land. But
4: It's good to have a band of that stature sell out a venue here in Bendigo.
3: Yeah. Here it comes.

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2: Good morning, I'm Laura Devoy. The United States has threatened to strike an underground facility believed to be at the centre of Iran's nuclear program. Pickaxe Mountain is located near the Natanz nuclear facility, which was one of those bombed by the US last year. American media, citing Israeli intelligence, is reporting Tehran moved thousands of nuclear centrifuges into Pickaxe Mountain after the so-called 12-day war. US President Donald Trump says strikes are coming.
3: We'll be hitting that area probably pretty soon. And there's not a thing they can do about it. You know, normally I wouldn't say that. If I thought they could do something about it, I would never say that. But we'll be hitting that area pretty soon and very heavily.
2: Voluntary assisted dying could soon be legal in every Australian jurisdiction. The Northern Territory government will today introduce its Rights of the Terminally Ill Bill to Parliament. The NT first put forward a bill in 1995, but 2 years later, the federal government passed legislation which removed the NT and the ACT's ability to legalise voluntary assisted dying. The ban was lifted in 2022. A specialist breast surgeon says early diagnosis through screening remains vital. National findings from a global women's health index shows Australia sits below the global average, with fewer than one in four women and girls aged 15 and over reporting being tested for cancer in the past year. The findings coincide with a new documentary portraying the human cost behind breast cancer diagnosis. Professor Bruce Mann from the University of Melbourne says breast cancer is increasingly being diagnosed in young women.
4: We did some work looking at women we had looked after in our service. What we found is those who had been undergoing screening required on average half the amount of treatment and were 75% less likely to die from breast cancer than those who had not been screened.
2: Gambling company Tabcorp Holdings Limited has paid more than $2.7 million in penalties after breaching spam and telemarketing laws. The Australian Communications and Media Authority found between February 2024 and June last year, Tabcorp made telemarketing calls to VIP customers without consent. There were 351 calls to numbers on the Do Not Call register. The company also admitted to sending emails and texts to customers who had unsubscribed from marketing. Health officials in the Democratic Republic of Congo say the Ebola outbreak is spreading further. A new affected health zone has been confirmed, bringing the total to 47. The BBC's Richard Kagoe reports.
5: A total of five provinces in Eastern Democratic Republic of Congo, where rebel violence is rampant, have now been affected by the Ebola outbreak. Insecurity has hampered the work of health teams in some of the worst hit areas. Officials say there are more than 2,400 confirmed cases, including 967 deaths. Ituri province accounts for more than 80% of infections and fatalities, followed by neighbouring North Kivu. More than 700 patients are in hospital or isolation, while 469 have recovered and been discharged. Surveillance and contact tracing have been stepped up to contain the outbreak.
2: Turning to sport, West Tigers half Adam Dewey is free to play this weekend after successfully downgrading his careless high-tackle charge at the NRL judiciary. He's been fined $1,000. Teammate Lashi Fainu will miss three games, unsuccessful in his attempt to reduce his dangerous contact charge. South Sydney Rabbitohs forward David Fifita also failed to downgrade his dangerous contact charge. He'll miss two matches.
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7: And your weather for the rest of this Wednesday. We're expecting a maximum of 13 degrees today. Morning fog, we had some of that, and a shower or two expected. Could be 1 millimetre of rain. 5 degrees currently on the Phoenix FM weather station here in Reservoir Road in Strathdale. Tomorrow, partly cloudy day with a high of 11 down to 2 overnight, maybe 1 mil of rain. No rain expected on Friday with a cloudy day, high of 12 down to 2 degrees overnight. Saturday, shower or 2, 14 during the day, 5 degrees overnight and 1 mil could be of rain. Sunday, cloudy day, 14 degrees. During the day, down to 5 as the low and maybe 1 millimetre. Again, you are tuned to The Fat on Phoenix FM, the voice of your community. We're expecting a guest to arrive very soon, which is Councillor Shivali Chatley. Haven't seen it just yet. Oh, she's pulling in the car park as I speak.
8: Oh, there you go.
7: So, yes, we will get her in the studio very soon. What I reckon I might do, Keith, is let's play a song while we get the councillor in here. We're going to check out a band that I am loving at the moment called Mac the Knife and a song called Take Me to the Meeting, their most recent one released. They're on tour at the moment. Big fan of Mac the Knife. 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
3: Phoenix FM, you are tuned into The Fat. And yeah, the last song we heard was Mac the Knife with Take Me to the Meeting. They come from Sydney, Mac the Knife.
4: Yeah, they're heading Melbourne in August.
3: August, is it? Yeah. I would like to go and see them. I'm not sure I could fit them in.
4: Down at the Tote, I think, or something.
3: Big fan of Mac the Knife. They're one of those bands, Keith, that I'll play on my other show that I've then gone, how did I not know about this band sooner? Very frustrating. But anyway, there's lots of them and it's better late than never.
4: Exactly.
3: I could almost say that too about our councillor who has arrived. But you weren't even really that late.
4: No.
3: We played one song and it was all good. But Councillor Shivali Chatley from the Axdale Ward has joined us here in the studio. Welcome to The Fat and Phoenix FM.
5: Thank you. Thank you very much.
3: You have, of course, been on Phoenix before. You did back when Anne used to do the interviews with the councillors and you pre-recorded, I believe, one.
5: Yes, yeah. Exactly right, once before.
4: And you were saying too you've been on though with Cora.
5: Yes, with Cora.
3: Oh, yeah.
5: Once with
3: Cool.
5: Cora.
3: Yeah.
5: Yes, it's been twice before.
4: There you go. So you're experienced here in the studio.
5: Well, there you go.
3: Well and truly, yeah. Almost more experienced than us.
5: Yes. Exactly right. Yes, it's always a learning.
4: Yeah, it is.
3: Yeah, every day it feels like a learning experience in here. But I did want to say that, even though it was only a couple of minutes, you did have reason to be a little bit late today because that meeting on Monday night...
4: It was a long one.
3: You should be tired.
5: It was extensively long.
4: Yes.
5: Longer than what we thought.
3: Yeah.
5: And yes... Full disclosure, exhausting.
3: Yeah. Oh, look, hard work. And I think, people don't realise, I don't think, how long these meetings can go and how much discussion there was. And I could physically hear that people were getting tired by the time it stopped going to air at 10 o'clock. But then you guys didn't even finish at that stage.
4: No. You still had more to do after that.
5: We finished just before 11.
3: Yes. It's a big ask, and because this isn't a full-time job, is it, for anyone?
5: No, it is not a full-time job, and this is not how I personally looked at it as well.
3: Yeah.
5: But I started kind of liking putting time into my role from that perspective into meetings and briefings as well. I loved putting time into people. But when it comes to meeting, there's a lot more contribution mentally, emotionally.
3: Yeah, yes.
5: And there's a lot of learning before we actually speak into a meeting.
3: That's right.
5: So definitely it takes a lot.
3: Yeah. Well, because some of these things that you have to consider in that meeting, there can be, like, I think the agenda and all the attachments and all the... There was something like 500 pages.
5: Oh, yes. That's a normal number. That's an everyday number now.
4: But you've got... The thing is, what a lot of people don't appreciate is, they just think, you've got a meeting once a month. Well, no, you've got all the preparation. And as you say, you've got the briefings. Yeah. But then you've also got, you need to be out and about within your ward.
5: Absolutely.
4: So you've got the public...
5: interactions.
4: Yes. So So the time commitment of being a counsellor is significant.
5: It is. It is indeed very dense. As I said, I did not know about that.
4: Yeah.
5: But as I'm always been a public person, so I was going out, but going out plus lot of preparation times. You need a lot of time with public, as in coffee with counselor sessions. Various channels. We need to attend local community meetings. That will be the only base we will get to know what needs to be done.
4: Yes.
5: Into their action groups, into their monthly meetings. Yeah. You know, either it's a big or a small group. We got to be there. And then the local events.
4: Yeah.
5: They expect us to be there, have those celebrations together, but that does take time.
3: Yeah, definitely. Yeah.
5: And when it comes to a meeting, yes, the perception is it's just once a meeting a month, but there's a lot of readings and learnings. We are one of our community. We are not the lawyers, we are not the planning experts.
4: Yeah.
5: We don't have a specific qualification. I always say we are elected counselors.
4: Yeah.
5: We are not qualified counselors.
4: Yeah.
5: Now we can say we are inducted counselors.
4: Yeah.
5: So there's a lot of induction, which is a continuous process.
4: Yeah.
5: So before stepping into that meeting, it's a lot of preparation.
4: There are
5: a lot of meetings before that with the planners, with the legal teams, with executive staff. So,
4: And looking at the map, whilst they call it Axdale Ward, you've got Strathfield, say, in there as well.
5: Yes.
4: So you've got very active community.
5: Yes.
4: Like Axdale has its own community committee sort of things, and Strathfield, say, is also very, very active community-wise.
3: Also very diverse, though, too.
4: Yeah,
3: like,
4: you're right.
3: A difference between some of that close to Bendigo stuff.
4: Well, Junaton as well.
3: Yeah.
4: Yep.
5: I think I'm blessed with the biggest ward on the map.
3: Blessed.
5: I'm a very optimistic person. I like to keep that as a compliment, you know, if it is a big ward. But certainly it's a quite diverse ward.
4: Yes.
5: Axdale maintaining that.

0: into my role, and if I can reach to them, they were reaching out to me.
1: Yeah.
0: They know I've got a local little shop,
1: yeah,
0: and they knew my commitment was there, that they don't need an appointment from me. They can just walk in.
1: Yeah.
0: If I'm not there, they can leave a message, but I'll meet them. So they helped me a lot to maintain that balance. They have all those small community groups with separate groups, which you just said.
1: Yeah.
0: So I do have to attend those.
1: Yeah.
0: Have to, meaning that is my wish that I really want to go there. But the challenge comes when there is no group. For example, communities like Knowsley, Lady Pass, Costerfield.
1: Yeah.
0: These type of groups I always struggle. But sometimes I get up in the Sunday mornings, have my cuppa in my hand, and keep on knocking at the doors.
1: Yes,
0: hey, your counselor is here.
1: Yeah.
0: Do you need me to do anything for you guys? Do you want me to address and advocate anything what we require?
1: Yeah.
0: So that's a separate experience that does become challenging when you don't have a community group. So,
1: So
0: it's a flavor of everything.
2: Yes, absolutely.
0: I'm loving my job.
1: Yeah.
2: So, I mean, you call it a job, but you also have your own shop as well. Oh, so you actually have a real job that you have
0: indeed. Council is actually not a job. I should, should have said.
2: I know.
0: Council is actually a role.
2: Yes.
0: Where you play a role, you are chosen by the community for the community.
1: Yeah.
0: And you must demonstrate that personality, that attribute towards the community. So it's a role you demonstrate.
1: Oh, and you've got to be the right type of person, obviously. I mean, if you don't want to hear people's opinions, and you can't take that on board and move forward with that, then it's the wrong role for you. I mean, you've got to be able to just have a chat and agree to disagree sometimes.
0: Absolutely. You got to have that personality, that attitude, that you can, as you said, disagree to be agree. And then a people person.
1: Got to be.
0: That's very important. And have a balanced mind when we are in public.
1: Yeah.
0: It does not necessary that everyone's happy with you, you know, happy with the speed, happy with the performance, happy with your availability, all that sort of stuff comes in the public.
1: Yeah. And look, we did talk about this before earlier in our show and before you came on, and I don't think we can go without discussing. There's got to be a personal side to it as well. You've got to be a people person. But that then leaves you almost, in a way, a little bit vulnerable, because you develop those relationships. And as you've found recently with the passing of Councillor Donna Nicholas, that was sort of, and I could hear it, the emotion in everyone's voices the other night, even though for some people in that room, they ain't known her for a matter of months. But that connection, because you're all people.
2: Yeah.
1: Otherwise, you wouldn't be there.
0: Yes.
1: So you connect very easily with new people. You've done that, and then unfortunately she's passed away. It's just a horrific course of events.
0: What do we say about that particular accident?
1: Yeah.
0: I never thought Donna would be part of my life for that short period. Yeah. She was an amazing person.
1: Yeah.
0: That strong connection was from both sides. Her pink reflects her personality.
1: Yes.
0: I said that on council meeting. If I were to wear pink, I don't have that courage, the way she demonstrated. So it was a very strong connection for sure.
1: Yeah.
0: As I said, from both sides. And the shocking part was I just had a lunch with her just a day prior. And she had all her questions, answering herself to the questions.
1: Yeah.
0: Very bubbly personality. Superior personality, I think, I've ever met. And a great friend.
1: So
0: that was a shattering news. I felt the grief at quite a late stage. I was in a shock for a few days. It's not easy. Because it was by elections as well.
1: Yeah.
0: And if we keep

0: materialism out. Spiritually, I was quite imbalanced when that happened.
1: Okay. Yes. Yeah. Yeah. Yeah. No, really difficult time for clearly
0: for everyone
1: in the council and
0: their
1: family. And,
0: yes.
1: You know, I mean, that's, yeah. The family never moves on really from from that. But, yeah, that's the hard part within the council is that you have to then go, all right, well, it's already starting to look at what happens next. And that must be really difficult to just go, all right, well, you know, who now steps into the role?
0: Before we talk about the by-election side of it, I pass on my condolences, heartfelt condolences to Drew and Cody and rest of the family members. I saw them. It was most difficult to even see them.
1: Yeah.
0: And I can't imagine how they feel about it.
1: Yeah.
0: And the chamber is still not settled emotionally.
1: Yeah.
0: So now we have liability to step into another by-election.
1: Yeah.
0: And we all feel very compassionate that this is ratepayers' money.
1: Yeah.
0: And after this unfortunate passing of Donna, we gotta abide by the law.
2: You do.
0: That is going to be a next election.
1: Yeah.
0: And let's see. I know we cannot replace Donna. Donna.
2: Yeah. No, you'll have another personality come in.
0: Yes, exactly right. Exactly right. And emotionally, as I said, chamber's not ready, but professionally, we have to do what we are supposed to do, and fingers crossed that we find a right person.
2: Yeah,
1: I'm sure you will. And I just hope that the community, the rest of the community, can understand that it isn't just as simple as, yes, that's the legal side of it. Yes, you need to, but for all of you, this was a friend.
2: Yes.
1: And it's very difficult for you just to move on like a lot of the community's going to expect he's done. So we can just hope that the community understands that.
0: Exactly.
1: And gives you the time and
0: Community space. Had been quite cooperative in every aspect. From community's perception, it is a process.
1: Yeah.
0: It is a difficult process for all of us.
1: It is
0: indeed a difficult process.
1: Yeah, yes. No, very a shock to everyone. Look, what we might do, we might listen to a song or two and then we can give ourselves a bit of space, just take all that in and then we can move into some of the sort of stuff that was going on recently in the meeting. And but... Well, one of the things that we do is we give the offer out there to each of the councillors who come in a chance to pick an Australian song. And you're the first one to pick this song. And I can't say
2: it's a well-known song.
1: Yeah, very well-known.
2: Very well-known song.
1: I can't say that we've ever played it on the show before, but not because it's not there. It's sort of in the back of our heads, I suppose, all the time.
2: All the time.
1: Because we know it so well. But it is the Australian National Anthem.
2: Yes.
1: Councillor Chatley, why did you pick that particular song?
0: For somehow I see myself a bridge between two countries.
1: Yeah.
0: And I always sing Indian anthem, obviously.
1: Yeah.
0: And when I learnt Australian anthem, when I recited it, I kind of felt very connected to it.
1: Yeah.
0: So whenever I'm at home or anywhere, I love to sing this within myself. So I am really in love with this. So that is the reason.
2: That's great.
0: Yes.
1: Yeah, it's a... wasn't what I expected, but
0: something very close to my heart.
2: It's good to have something.
0: Yeah, something
2: unexpected.
0: Very close to my heart.
1: Yeah. All right. Well, we're going to listen to this first, and then we're going to listen to a song from someone who could almost every song he writes could be classified as an Australian national anthem in a way. Who do you reckon that might be, Keith?
2: It should be Paul Kelly.
1: It is indeed. So, yes, we'll go into a Paul Kelly song after we hear the Australian National Anthem. 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
0: 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And the last track we heard was Paul Kelly and the Messengers with Sydney from A727. From the comedy album, it was one of the tracks that we had in...
3: I don't know yet.
0: Yeah, we did a little while back and it threw you at the start for because it started with banjo.
3: Yeah, I know. Mm. Yeah, yeah. And I think initially I thought it was Black Sorrows.
0: Yeah.
3: Yeah.
0: We are chatting with Councillor Chatley, Shivali Chatley, and who the first song that we played there was National Anthem of Australia. I normally try to be a little bit more organised, but I didn't get the councillor's selection until we were on air, so I didn't get a chance to check out what we were going to play first.
3: So it was all instrumental.
0: It was instrumental, yeah. And it was instrumental and it was instrumental.
3: It was. It was.
4: It was indeed.
0: Yeah. It's been instrumental in your life since coming to Australia, councillor.
4: Absolutely, absolutely. Yeah. This is something truly instrumental into my life, as I used the word before, into my spiritual life as well.
0: Yeah.
4: So, yeah. I feel quite connected with it and it has come my way in every aspect of my life.
3: Yeah. So you originally came as a student?
4: Yes, I am born in India and I came when I was about 18 years old to Australia. As a student.
3: Okay. Did you come to La Trobe University?
4: I came to Curtin University in Western Australia.
0: Yeah,
4: okay. So I was in Perth for 1 year. And then I was finding it a bit isolated. A town like India and moving to Perth. Mass population in India. And I was quite feeling isolated. So someone guided me to come to Melbourne.
3: Yeah.
4: So we had a uni exchange program here in Melbourne.
3: Okay.
4: So I moved to Melbourne back in 2001.
3: Yes.
4: I arrived in 2000 and moved to Melbourne in 2001.
3: Yeah.
0: Okay.
3: But what brought you to Bendigo?
4: Back in 2015, at that time I was running chain of petrol stations.
3: Yeah.
4: And I bought Caltex in Golden Square.
3: Okay.
4: Which is Ampol now.
3: Yeah, yes.
4: The one on High Street and Oak Street. That's what I bought in 2015 and that's what brought me here to Bendigo.
3: Yeah.
4: And then Bendigo kept me here forever.
3: Ah, there you go.
4: Yes.
0: Running a service station would be quite an experience, I would think.
4: Well, I was running a multiple number of fuel stations before across two states between South Australia and Victoria.
3: Wow.
4: So I was mostly either was on plane or in my car in my sights, having my internal audits done.
3: Yeah.
4: So I had a strong role there, and I learned a lot from that time period of my life.
3: Yeah.
4: I always say it was a pressure cooker for me.
3: I can imagine.
4: But the recipe went well, and I quite learned a lot out of there. So it was a great learning time, a lot of pressures, lot of dealing with various departments and consumers.
3: Yeah, okay.
4: So it was a great experience of life, life. Yes.
0: And now your shop now, it's still the post office?
4: Yes, Genitary Post Office is where we operate from.
3: Yeah. Oh, okay.
4: That is how I'm connected with the Dunedin community.
0: Well, they get to see you all the time, don't they? They know your face.
4: Yes, and vice versa. I get to see them all the time, yes.
0: Yeah, probably not, not in the same way as when, we were younger and how much time you spent in a post office back then as compared to now. You certainly don't go to the post office as much these days.
4: Exactly right. There is a lot of change of models as well for the consumers and from the corporation side as well. As we know, many people rely on emails than letters, and many people have tend to change their shoppings online, which come through the private providers. Although in Australia, it's really good. Major companies are hooked with Australia Post through the Star Trek platform. But there are other competitions having various private deliveries. So, there's a lot of change.
0: Yeah.
4: And it used to be, business used to have a strong connection with people on a daily basis.
3: Yeah.
4: People used to come pick up their newspapers, their bread, and all that sort of stuff. But after COVID, small businesses kind of died, so that has affected a lot. And I see the people, but I don't see them quite often. Not on a regular basis. I should say I see them quite often, but not on a daily basis.
3: Yes.
4: So that's not part of their routine anymore. They do go to shop supermarket for one big shopping rather than on their daily needs to be filled from the local convenience store. So that's a big change.
0: Yeah, it is. Yeah, it's interesting. Like, you got to keep up with that, and then there's different things that you got to take on. I suppose there's all the people paying their bills and that sort of stuff now. Like, you would never have imagined back in the day that that's what post offices were going to almost become, was a pseudo bank in a way.
4: Right, yes. That is what I'm wishing. If that time can come back, we can sit in the time machine and bring it back.
3: Yes.
4: Yeah. Even when I started this post office back in 2018, it had a huge volume than it is today.
0: Yeah.
4: 2026, it's changed.
3: Yeah, very rapid change, isn't it?
4: Yes.
0: Well, we better talk about some of the stuff that's going on in the council as well in the last few weeks. And it was, as we mentioned before, was a long meeting, this meeting. There was a couple of issues that really made it a long meeting. There's one in regards to a rezoning application that happened. And Keith and I were talking about this off air, but we actually think it's quite good that it did go through the level of debate and everything that it did.
4: Yes.
0: And then ultimately the decision that was then made, we think, a lot of consideration of the impact of this decision.
4: Yes, absolutely. The recent planning decision was up for the debate, as we know. And I always believe when there is a debate, it demonstrates the open-mindedness to the public and also within the councillors themselves as well. We get to know each other's perspectives.
0: Yeah.
4: Although we are bound by the similar law, but this is the freedom of democracy, yeah. that we are able to put our own opinions, you know, and everybody wants to work in the best interest of the people.
3: Yeah.
4: For me, it was more of a war between head versus heart.
3: Yeah,
4: you know?
3: Yeah, yeah.
4: Law was saying one thing, and my heart was saying something else. So it was kind of war, that it is a war between law and welfare, head and heart, you know. So approval versus refusal. So being business person, I always tend to deliver housing and very compassionate towards homelessness. That is the subject, something very close to my heart.
3: Yeah.
4: And I'm sure every other counselors, they are very compassionate about the subject.
3: Yeah.
4: But we've got to deliver the right housing. It cannot come at the cost of people's health.
3: Yeah.
4: I was kind of struggled to make that decision over days and days. Yes, everybody put their own perspective on the table. Planning scheme had provided a lot of information. One thing I must address, that we cannot run our roles without the executive team. The amount of work they do, they help us provide. As I said earlier, we are not lawyers, we're not planners, we are not surveyors. We kind of rely on that information. So that information helped each of us to be able to make that decision on that night.
3: To be able to have an informed opinion
4: on
3: what was happening.
4: Yes.
3: And
0: for those who aren't aware, it was a site that was, the application was to rezone so we get housing on there. Mm-hmm. And a significant number of houses too, I think, wasn't it? Was it 18?
4: 18 houses.
0: Yeah, 18 lots.
4: Yes.
0: And off Eagle Hawk Road. So we're in tight part of town here.
3: Yes. Yeah, Sailor's Gully. Yeah.
0: Sailor's Gully Road sort of area. Mm. But it was an old mining site.
4: No.
0: And
3: Oh. No. But there was land contamination.
4: Oh, there are heaps of concerns on the site. There are major concerns on the site. We cannot deny that. There's a lot of work being done from EPA.
3: Yeah.
4: From council officers, and planning team had been very closely working on that side. But paperwork put a bit of weightage on the decision. Paperwork supported
0: the rezoning.
4: I
0: think it's one that sort of shows how important some of the decision making and the considerations that you have to make are, because say for example, if one person had gone, oh, I'm not really going to pay attention to this, I'm just going to make a decision, it would have swayed which way it went. So everyone needs to make sure that because this, a decision like this is going to impact for many years.
4: Oh, that's right. That's absolutely right.
0: And it may be that a problem that comes out of that site, if it's contaminated, may not actually expose itself for 20 to 50 years.
4: Yes.
0: So there's a bit of pressure on there to make the right decision.
4: Yeah, that's what I said. In last a number of days, it was a quiet juggle in my mind, in my heart. It is indeed people's health. It's always first. As I said, we cannot deliver housing at the cost of people's health.
3: Yeah.
4: So that was a difficult decision.
3: Yes. Oh, very much so.
0: And you do, like you often see it in the news, you know, years later when they've built something there and then something's collapsed into a mine shaft or whatever, and then everyone turns on the council straight away to say, why did you let us build there? And
4: exactly,
0: it's like,
4: right.
0: So, that's what you had to weigh up.
4: Yes, absolutely. That is always, it's great to have more than one people deciding.
3: Yes.
4: So that every perspective is covered, not missed.
0: Yeah,
3: exactly.
0: There was another topic that was discussed the other night too, and this one didn't get across the line either, but I think there was I missed what the outcome was on the amendment, but it was in regards to the social media policy for the council, which not something that probably people think, like they think about using all the planning and all that, but this is something that also is an important one for the council because it dealt with things in relation to conflicts of interest and the like, and how you support businesses.
4: Yes.
0: And for you, being a business person, you would have been able to relate to
3: that. Had a different perspective on it to others?
4: Yes, yes, absolutely. I had the most conservative opinion on this one, even though I'm a business person. As I even said in my council meeting, being a business person, I would love to be seen on a councillor's page.
3: Yeah.
4: But when I wear the councillor's cap, it shifts the responsibility.
0: Yeah.
4: It gives me all that possible area where it could turn into grey area.
3: Exactly.
4: It is people's perception.
3: Yeah.
4: And I don't blame people for that. It is how we operate, how we conduct things.
3: Yeah.
4: And if I am not that business person, if I'm a community, one business is shown on a councillor's page, certainly that councillor is supporting, but that does not clear that grey area. So there must be very thick lines for what we do and what we should not do. There were different perspectives I put on from a business person.
3: Yeah.
4: As I said, I would be loved to be seen. From a community's perspective, it's not clear.
3: Yeah. No.
4: Why councillors doing that?
0: Is
4: there a favouritism or a favourism?
3: Yep.
4: What is the reason why business is up? Let's say I go to 10 cafes in a year, I put them on. How about, where is the balance with the rest of the cafes?
3: Yeah. Yeah.
4: They are my people as well.
0: Yeah.
4: And there was another perspective from my side. There can create a lot of conflict between the councillors as well. Maybe one councillor has got that time to go to the cafes, experience their professionalism, experience their hospitalities and put that on the social media, and have got that time to be able to do that.
3: Yeah.
4: Another councillor could be focusing on housing, on planning, on youth, on any other subject which is their forte, and they don't have that time.
0: No, that's right.
4: I'm a single mother, a single person, operates a small business, and a counselor.
0: Yeah.
4: So it is so very difficult to manage the balance.
3: Yes.
4: I will not have any. I do go to cafe, but I cannot have time to take photos there and just go back to my social media and put it on.
3: Exactly. And and the thing is, being a counsellor is a public position.
4: Yes.
3: And it's not just about doing the right thing. Yeah. It's being seen to do the right thing as well, exactly. Isn't it?
4: Yes, yes, absolutely. I don't blame my public for that.
3: Yeah.
4: They don't know everything what we do. So they deserve to know most what we do. So it has to do with the transparency, as simple as that.
3: Yes.
4: We intentionally could be disadvantaging many businesses, which they don't deserve.
3: Yeah.
4: So this is where I was like, I am not against having that factor as a part of the policy, but I am strongly in favour of having very thick, dark lines drawn.
3: From exactly, a real clear delineation.
4: Yes, yes. That. And we can only try to the best to achieve that, but it does create a lot of perception in the community's mind why a councillor would support one business, not another.
3: Yeah.
4: And there's another perspective. Maybe one business does not align with one councillor's
3: personal views.
4: Mm. Yeah. Mm. So they may not want to be seen there, but they're getting disadvantaged because they're not getting seen by the audience of that councillor.
0: Yeah,
4: but they are doing their job.
0: Yeah.
4: And especially councillor's role is not that.
0: No.
4: And when a business want to be seen on a councillor's page, I said that in the meeting, it does not require governance. There are various channels for marketing.
0: Yeah.
4: They have their own social medias, their local newspapers, everything, you know. To be seen on a politician's page is business interest. I am a business person, but that is not councillor's role.
0: Yeah, I agree.
3: And therein lies another one of the challenges of any role be it local government or, you know, state government, federal government, yeah. is that you are there to represent everyone.
4: Yeah, absolutely.
3: Yeah, yeah, you might not agree with everyone, yes. but you need to represent.
4: Yes, broadly. Absolutely, absolutely. When I make these kind of decisions, I kind of, I'm going to put myself in every cap
3: yeah.
4: and see how it looks like,
3: yeah.
4: how it feels like. If I'm one of those business which is seen on that page, great.
3: Yeah,
4: I'm happy. If I'm one of those business which is who's not seen on that page,
3: yeah.
4: How come?
3: Yeah, why not?
4: The cafe is better than me. Yeah, how yeah. come this counselor's going there?
3: Yeah, yeah.
4: And people don't know why. And even yeah. I don't know why. Even other counselors won't know why that particular person,
3: yeah.
4: counselor's going to that business.
3: Yeah.
4: So it is difficult to maintain that balance.
3: Yeah.
4: Sometimes when that is the option, it's better to stay away from the situation.
3: Yes.
4: To avoid yeah. rather than reflect.
3: Yeah. Yeah, and that's what the policy is all about.
4: Yes,
3: yeah. it
4: yes.
3: is.
4: It does yeah, allow thick lines. Yes.
5: We're just going to so play a quick track and yep. Yep. do a couple of announcements I want to fit in, promos, yep. and then we'll come back and wind up. There is another thing I'd like to talk about before we finish
3: okay.
5: that I think Thanks. You'll be happy or passionate about, inclusive Greater Bendigo.
4: Yes.
3: Yeah. yeah. Good.
5: You listen. This will be Samuel Winder with Slippin' is his song. 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
6: Breeze racing up on my back patio, spinning like a flashlight at a rodeo, honey. My dead skin swelling in the glow. Stretch out my fingers, but it keeps on slipping. Down a water slide at a carnival. Jumping on the hay bales with jacket on. Is it just time to let it roll?

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6: Phoenix FM, you're tuned to the fat. And yeah, we just heard a couple of promos for shows that are coming up this morning and into early afternoon. So we'll have Dirt Music after us. Then there's some... we're not sure about whether Max is going to be here or
7: not. Yeah, I think Max said he had an appointment or something at the last minute.
6: Okay, so Rainbow Radio at 10 o'clock.
7: Might be
6: Darren Wright.
7: Yeah, might be Darren.
6: Presenting, and then CD Rack with Distinctive Options Team. Those two promos lead in really well to a conversation we're just about to have in the last few minutes with Councillor Shivali Chatley. And one of the things that was adopted the other night at the council meeting was the Greater Bendigo Strategy, inclusive Greater Bendigo Strategy, and they're working on an action plan, and it does tie into LGBTQIA+, disability sector, ethnic groups across Bendigo. Obviously one that you'd be passionate about, Councillor.
8: Yes, absolutely.
6: Ooh, hang on. It's all right. That was me. I pushed the wrong one up.
7: Brett just faded up the wrong
6: thing. I thought it was me.
7: It was some music.
6: All right. An important document. Mm-hmm. And I did get to hear a little bit about this previously. I think the key thing for me is that it's saying there is no typical person in Greater Bendigo.
7: No. Yeah.
8: Yes, that's what I was going to add into my response. That is what I love about, when I was reading this document, even the drafts when they were getting prepared. This is when it came across me, I was very happy, very happy. It is an exclusion for any typical person.
7: Yeah.
8: It is going to be inclusion for everyone.
6: Yes.
8: Simple. It is about inclusion. It is about participation and provide and demonstrate one more time Bendigo is genuine and inclusive. So, yes, it will include everyone.
6: Yeah. Look, it seems like an obvious thing to say that, there is no typical person.
8: Yeah.
6: But we do find ourselves quite often drawn into that thing of the average person. Will this work for the average person?
8: Yeah.
6: And like when I did get to hear about this, I'm like, this is a... Once you say it out loud, it's like it just makes sense. Why are we thinking of the average person? Because there's really no one fits into that category.
8: Yes.
6: We're all either side of it.
8: Exactly right.
6: Or somewhere around it. It's not even either side.
8: Yes.
6: So it's catering for everyone.
8: It is. It is not for, as we spoke, not for one, not for an average perspective. It is to hear everyone. It is to invite everyone for the participation. So it's even a broader platform for the people to be able to say what they think.
6: Yeah.
8: In my council, in council meeting, in my speech, I was more towards action side of it.
6: Yeah.
8: And how we deliver those results. I'm a very result-oriented person.
6: Yeah,
8: even
6: okay.
8: If I go to a function, I ask them, why did you invite me here? What do you want me to do for you? Give me one job so that I can go home and stick to it. So this is about inclusion. The document is about inclusion.
6: Yeah.
8: But for us, the way we... councillors see and the entire team sees about the actions, yeah. strong actions associated with it, tied with that document.
7: Very much.
8: Yes.
7: Very yeah. much.
6: Oh, look, it's certainly something we feel we embrace here at Phoenix FM is the diversity across our community, and we yes. try to provide a voice for, you know, with all yeah. the different shows that we have. So I did like to hear about this in the first instance. Good now to see that the council have adopted it and moving forward with it. Yes. I don't think there was any question about where they'll no. going to, but yep. yeah, good to see that.
7: Good to see it put in place.
8: Yes.
6: Thank yeah. you, Councillor Chatley, for coming in. Yes. It's been a really good chat.
7: It's been a good chat.
8: Yeah. Thank you for having me.
6: Yeah. And see, we weren't that scary.
8: Yeah. I really appreciate this platform that helps yeah. us amplify our voices as well and our opportunity to speak to everyone. Rather than just sometimes we understand we get missed on our social media yep. and we've got those limited channels and yep. Eddie does not cover everything.
6: No,
8: we
6: have
8: cannot
6: to,
8: cover everything. Yeah.
6: We have to finish on that note, Councillor Chatley,
7: thank you.
6: And head to the news.
8: Excellent.
6: Thank
8: yep,
6: you.
8: Perfect.
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10: I'm Laura Devoy. The National Voice for Indigenous Children says the Northern Territory government ignored evidence which showed its child protection reforms would cause harm to children. The amendments passed Parliament yesterday. The government says they modernise the Aboriginal Child Placement Principle, which ensures Indigenous children removed from their parents are placed with Indigenous families. But advocates say it could create another stolen generation. SNAKE CEO Catherine Little told the ABC the reforms will not work.
11: What it shows is it gave a lot of traction. It made you look like you were doing something meaningful, but in actual fact will harm children. Politics do not keep children safe. Evidence-based practice keeps children safe. Families keep children safe.
10: The federal government has also raised concerns. Minister for Indigenous Australians Malandiri McCarthy and Special Envoy for Remote Communities Marion Scrimgeour said in a statement, Australia continues to live with the intergenerational trauma of a historic child protection system that didn't work. They say these laws should not repeat that trauma. Researchers say the cost for people leaving domestic and family violence has risen by 71% over the past decade. With the details, Shannon Kirkwood.
12: Anglicare Sydney has looked at the immediate costs of leaving, including bond, moving truck rental and temporary accommodation, as well as the follow-on costs of rebuilding a household and establishing safety. It's determined the total cost of leaving a violent home to be $7,017. A decade ago, it was just under $4,100. Anglicare is calling for stronger, immediate financial supports for victim survivors. And if you or someone you know needs help, you can call the National Domestic Violence Hotline on 1-800-RESPECT. That's 1-800-737-732.
10: US President Donald Trump has pledged to help Lebanon a lot following talks with President Joseph Aoun at the White House. Washington has been mediating talks between Lebanon and Israel as the latter continues to battle with Iranian-backed militant group Hezbollah. Speaking to reporters, Mr. Trump said Lebanon had been badly treated.
13: It's been a very badly treated place and country, and we're going to have it properly treated and treated with respect that it deserves. And Mr. President, it's an honor having you. Thank you very much.
14: Thank you.
13: Thank you.
14: I've been looking forward to this visit for a long time.
13: Thank you.
10: Mr. Trump also announced the resumption of direct flights between the US and Lebanon, which were suspended more than 40 years ago. And an amateur photographer has captured a rare optical phenomenon in western New South Wales. A fog bow is a similar shape to a rainbow, but is made up of fog. The Bureau of Meteorology says the fog droplets could be 1,000 times smaller than the rain droplets, which generate rainbows. Amateur photographer Marie Johnson captured the fog bow on her farm at Cobar and uploaded it to social media. The Bureau says fog bows are unusual in climates such as western New South Wales. Turning to sport, Matilda Holly McNamara has signed with English Super League club Everton. The 23-year-old moves from Melbourne City, where she's won the A-League Women's last two Golden Boot awards for the most goals in the season. She's linking up at Everton with her Australian teammate Claire Wheeler. And in cricket, Phoebe Litchfield has helped the Sunrisers Leeds to a 7-wicket win over MI London in the 100. Litchfield scored 43 runs off 26 deliveries as the Sunrisers chased down a target of 108.
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6: And for the rest of your Wednesday, we're expecting to get to a maximum of 13 degrees today. There could be 1 millimetre of rain and a shower or two, obviously, for that. Currently here on the Phoenix FM weather station, we're sitting on 5.7 degrees in Reservoir Road in Strathdale. Tomorrow, Thursday, a partly cloudy day with a high of 11, down to 2 overnight, 1 millimetre of rain. Expected Friday, cloudy day, no rain, high of 12, down to 2 overnight. Saturday, minimum of 5, up to a maximum of 14, a shower or two expected, and there could be 1 millimetre of rain. And then Sunday, cloudy, maybe 1 mil, 14 degrees during the day, 4 degrees being your minimum. 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Next up is Dirt Music coming out of 2SER in Sydney with Stuart Coop. And then we think it might be Darren Wright who's presenting Rainbow Radio today, followed by the CD Rack. 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

You are listening. Thank you, thank you, thank you very much to the Dirt Music Radio Show, coming to you as it does every week from the studios of 2SER. Stuart Coop's my name. Thanks for hanging with me and listening to some music this week. If you're wondering what Dirt Music is all about, let me explain. Dirt Music is a radio show about music that comes from the heart and takes absolutely no prisoners. What you're about to hear can come from right across the musical spectrum, just so long as it's made with no concession whatsoever to fad or to fashion. It is another Dirt Music, another week. Lots of music to get through. Some of it's old, some of it is new, some of it is in between. But this week, a lot of new music, really great new music. But there could be some oldies along the way as well. First up, an artist I've been listening to quite a lot recently, Margaret Glasby. She comes from Brooklyn in New York City. We're going to listen to a new song from her called That Rose, and then from her covers mini album called The Golden Heart Protector. We're going to listen to Margaret Glasby, joined by Norah Jones on a version of Wilco's Jesus, Etc. Let's get underway on Dirt Music. I just-

Two beautiful vocal performances to get us underway this week on Dirt Music, both from Margaret Glasby. New song from her called That Rose, and then from her covers mini album, a terrific version where she's accompanied by Nora Jones of Wilco's Jesus Etc., a song written by Jay Bennett and Jeff Tweedy. Now something new, Australian folk music artist Tom Woodward. He's got an album coming out called Wastrels on July the 22nd. This is a premiere, the first time on the radio, of a new song from that album called Hillbilly Heroine.

Hope very much that you're enjoying Dirt Music this week. Stuart Coop with you. Lots more great tunes to come. But the three we listen to, Australian folk roots music artist Tom Woodward with a premiere, first time on the radio, for his song Hillbilly Heroine from his forthcoming new album. And then a tip from Western Australian listener to Dirt Music, Mark, who sent me a link to a Canadian guy called Nicholas Krovich. I'm not sure if it's K-R-G-O-V-I-C-H. However you pronounce his surname, he's terrific. Does the world need another Bruce Springsteen covers album? You may think not, but then I had to listen to this. It's called Boss Tape, and I went, you know what? It's pretty good. So we listened to his version of Stolen Car. Lost Ragas after that. They're billing themselves as Lost Ragas featuring Matt Walker and Shane Riley. Brand new song from them from an album that's coming soon called Picture Unseen. Let's go back across to Perth now with the Buras Band and a new song from them called High Tide. And then we're going to listen to a terrific new one from Alex the Astronaut.

0: Those three wonderful songs, all new and all by Australian artists. At risk of sounding like a broken down record, the quality of Australian new music that's coming out and continues to come out is phenomenal. First up from Perth, the Burris Band with High Tide. We followed that with Alex the Astronaut. I love that song, called In Nashville. And then something new from Rowena Wise, Home in This World. What about some John Prine now? A live album recorded in 2010 has just been released, so we're going to have a listen to that. And I've got to tell you first up that go have a look on YouTube if you're a fan of John Prine. There is a terrific documentary, which the last time I looked was screening for free on YouTube, made by Otis Gibbs. It's called A Love Letter to Handsome John. And basically, it's about an hour of Todd Snyder talking about his relationship with John Prine. Completely captivating, completely wonderful. And when you watch it, and I hope you do, you'll realise why I'm going to play from that live album of John Prine's that's just come out, his performance of Lake Marie.
1: Jason Weber on the guitar and Dave Jakes on bass.

many years ago, along the Illinois-Wisconsin border, there was this Indian tribe. They found two babies in the woods, white babies. One of them was named Elizabeth, and she was the fairer of the two, while the smaller and more fragile one was named Marie. Having never seen white girls before and living on the two legs known as the twin legs, they named the larger and more beautiful leg, Lake Elizabeth. And thus the smaller leg that was hidden from the highway became known forever as a Lake Marie.

Many years later, I found myself talking to this girl who was standing there with her back turned to Lake Marie. The wind was blowing, especially through her hair. There was 4 Italian sausages cooking on the outdoor grill, and each and every one of them sausages were sizzling. Many years later, we found ourselves up in Canada, trying to save our marriage and perhaps catch a few fish. Whatever came first. That night she fell asleep in my arms, just humming the tune to Louie Louie. Ah, baby. We gotta go now.

The dogs were barking as the cars were packing. The loan sharks were shocking and the narcs were narking. Practically everyone was there. In the parking lot by the forest preserve, the police had found two bodies in the woods. Nay, naked bodies. And their faces had been horribly disfigured. Saw it on the news, you know, on WGN with Carl Grayson. In black and white. You know what blood kind of looks like in black and white? Shadows. That's what it looks like. All the love that we shared, between her and me, that is, man, it was slammed. Slammed up against the banks of

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Thank you very much. Thank you. It's Dave Jakes on the bass. Jason Weber on harmonica, mandolin, and electric guitar, and acoustic guitar. I'm John Prine. Thank you very much for coming to this.

Terrific version of Lake Marie, fabulous song by John Prine from a live recording of John Prine's from 2010 that has just been released. And then from Newcastle, Steel City Sue with a song called Payroll. That's from Steel City Sue's new album called The Red Zone, which was recorded in Wales. And she is doing a lot of touring, particularly up and down the east coast of this wonderful country over the next couple of months. It is time for me to say goodbye to those of you taking the syndicated show. Hope you can join me next week for another Dirt Music coming to you from the studios of 2SER and around Australia, thanks to the Community Radio Network. Going to finish this with some jazz. I tend to do that, this portion of the show, I should say. Sydney Quartet called Believe. They've got an album out, new album, called Nature's God. And they caught me with the catchphrase, which was Albert Ayler meets the Necks. At that point, I was in. This is a piece from that album called The First Name of a Flower.

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1: At 2 p.m. Australian Eastern Standard Time, 12 p.m. in the West. A loud alert tone will sound on all mobile phones across the nation, even if they're on silent or do not disturb. CEO of the Women's Services Network, Karen Bentley, has this advice for people living with hidden phones.
2: WESNET's recommendation is that on Monday, if you do have a concealed or hidden phone to support your safety, that you consider turning that device off or switching it into aeroplane mode 1 hour before the national test on Monday, and to keep it off or in aeroplane mode for 24 hours.
1: Federal Emergency Services Minister Christy McBain explains how the test will work.
3: There will be a siren that sounds on the 27th for 10 seconds and you'll get a notification on your home screen. So it no longer will come through the text message app of your phone.
1: The federal government says the Northern Territory's child protection reforms are a backward step. The NT Parliament passed amendments to its child protection bill yesterday. Indigenous advocates say they removed the legal enforceability of the Aboriginal Child Placement Principle, which ensures Indigenous children removed from their parents remain with Indigenous families. They say it could create another stolen generation. Cabinet Minister Murray Watt told the ABC it's important Indigenous children maintain a connection to culture.
4: For a very long time, there has been a principle when it comes to child protection in the Northern Territory around Aboriginal kids of ensuring that the connection to culture, connection to country of Aboriginal kids is preserved. Now, of course, everyone wants to make sure that any child, whether it be an Aboriginal child or others, lives in a safe home and a safe environment.
1: New research shows being frail could accelerate the onset of dementia. A study by the University of Queensland found older adults living with frailty are diagnosed with dementia 2 to 3 years earlier than those who are less frail.